0: Salvador Plasencia was jailed for 30 months after pleading guilty to distributing the drug. He's now appealing on the grounds that he acted as a drug dealer and not as a doctor.
1: 2NM, your sport now.
0: In sport, the Matildas have clinched a 3-1 win over Mexico in their second friendly at CommBank Stadium. Caitlin Ford icing her 150th appearance for the Tillies for the goal. Coach Joe Montemurro has told Paramount it's an important step towards next year's Women's World Cup.
2: These are exactly the games we need. You know, this intensity, this pressure, this continuous 90 minutes of just go, go, go.
0: And a comeback win for Nick Kyrgios, taking out world number 36, Corentin Moutet, 6-3, 6-4 at the Stuttgart ATP Tour event overnight.
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3: A cloudy one for your Wednesday with possible showers today. Tomorrow we've got showers and tops of 18. Friday we've got a foggy start to your day before a cloudy one with tops of 19. And Saturday, partly cloudy, tops of 21. That's your 2NM 4-day forecast. 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

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Great to have you along for Wednesday Hump Day. One of the big albums of the 70s undoubtedly was Bat Out of Hell, Meatloaf. It's 2 out of 3. Ain't bad. 2 and M.

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0: 981 2NM on the morning show. When you think of Swedish bands, I think you think of ABBA and maybe Roxette. Europe isn't one of those bands that comes immediately to mind, but they were Swedish. And Joey Tempest, the lead man, said that although that song was huge for them, it was a bit of a millstone around their neck as well.
1: Sometimes we say that Final Countdown was the best thing and the worst thing that happened to the band, because it's very hard to follow up, but... And everything we do is kind of compared to that.
0: It's a good point, isn't it? Once you have a big song, you've got to try and follow it up. It's not always easy, although this guy didn't have many problems. David Bowie, he's after the break here at 2NM.
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0: Radiohead, 981 2NM. Don't forget the buck stops with us when we're spending our money in the local community. Back local, you're backing the whole community. And look, at this time of the morning, I know breakfast was ages ago, wasn't it? So it's time to hop in for some brunch or lunch at Cafe on Kelly in Scone, one of the great little cafes in our region. I was just having a look at some of the new things on the menu. Homemade potato pies. Shepherd's pie, potato pie, whatever you call them. Absolutely delicious. Something about it. But I guess I love pies and I love potatoes, so it goes that a potato pie is the bomb. Chicken pie, steak and bacon pie, sausage rolls, freshly baked quiche, gourmet freshly made Sangers. Cafe on Kelly, always a great spot to check out in Kelly Street in Scone. And as we say, please look after our local businesses, because when you're backing them, you're backing the whole community. The buck stops here. Proudly thanks to the Fireplace Fixer, that little message, ensuring your safe winter warmth, and 981 2NM as we back the Upper Hunter.
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0: 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There's about 350-odd there, including Jonesy and Amanda's Jam Nation, Christian O'Connell, Best Of, Double A Chattery, another one that Amanda's heavily involved with, so you can check all that out absolutely free on iHeart.
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0: 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Plenty of versions of that around, but Pet Shop Boys had a big one as well. Those songs on the way very soon here at 2NM.
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2: Morning, I'm Britt Aylin. Accused Bondi gunman Naveed Akram has reportedly been hit with 19 additional charges. The 24-year-old has already been charged with 59 offences, including 15 counts of murder, 40 counts of attempted murder, and a terrorism charge over the December 2025 attack. AFL legend Neil Danaher will be farewelled in a state funeral at the MCG this afternoon. Prime Minister Anthony Albanese telling the ABC it'll be a touching affair.
3: Today his memorial service will be solemn, but it will also be full of joy and pride.
2: A class action lawsuit has been filed against Elon Musk's XAI and SpaceX over noise pollution from the power plant that fuels their data centres. The Mississippi residents say the sounds and vibrations are omnipresent and inescapable. And Robert Irwin has been named as the host of the 66th TV Week Logie Awards. Television's Night of Nights will take place at the Star in Sydney on the 16th of August.
1: 2NM, your sport now.
2: In sport, Australia has suffered a crushing 86-run loss to Bangladesh under the DLS method in their opening ODI. Nathan Ellis bagged 3 wickets but struggled to contain the home side's 284. And Dolphins star Kulikefu Finifuyaki says he hopes his younger self is proud after getting the call-up for the Maroons in Origin Game 2. He says he does it all for his family.
4: I don't get too emotional, but I put the jersey on for my family because put on this jersey, Queensland. Give my family another second chance at life. Move away from New Zealand.
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1: A cloudy one for your Wednesday with possible showers today. Tomorrow, we've got showers and tops of 18. Friday, we've got a foggy start to your day before a cloudy one with tops of 19. And Saturday, partly cloudy, tops of 21. That's your 2NM 4-day forecast. 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

0: 981 2NM. Better music and more of it now. It's time to give you the cash track, or the first of the cash tracks that Pete will be playing this afternoon. As you would have gleaned yesterday, he now does two in the afternoon between 12 and 4. So more chances for you now to get in the running for the $10,000. That's got to be a good thing. So the first cash track you're listening out for sometime after midday today is this one from ELO. Famous Bruce misheard lyric. He was actually saying Bruce, which was a completely nonsensical word just to fill in the vocal track, but people thought he was saying Bruce. So when he got to do concerts, Jeff Lynne in the end just gave in and said, "Nah, I'll just sing Bruce, I think. That might be the easiest way around." So all you have to do, listen this afternoon to Pete for that song. It's ELO, Don't Bring Me Down. Call as soon as you hear it, 6543 1981. You could be on that standby list to win 10K. All thanks to the Muswellbrook RSL Club, with the 10K members draw Wednesday and Friday nights. And don't despair if you don't sort of get through on that one, because Pete will be giving you another winning 10K song this afternoon between 12 and 4. Listen out for Pete. It's our 10K cash tracks here at 981 2NM.
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0: 981 2NM, the Bear back tomorrow morning. 100% Hunter Breakfast Show, all thanks to Harvey Norman in Muswellbrook Fair. The Bear is giving you heaps of chances to get those 10K cash tracks, doing them every hour. So make sure you're listening in from 6 tomorrow morning for more chances to get in the running for 10K. And of course, always talks to our local leaders. Muswellbrook Shire Mayor Jeff Drayton has been telling us about new apprenticeships available with council.
1: The school-based apprenticeships and traineeships, Andrew. So Muswellbrook Council have been talking to both Muswellbrook High and Merriwar Central School to allow for those schools to allow students in years 10, 11 and 12 to combine paid work with formal training as well as still study for their HSC. So it is paid work and they're training in roles with council as they continue to study. And council expect that we can host between 6 and 8 of those students, and we expect that training or traineeships to start quite soon.
0: That would be outstanding. So details no doubt on the council website if you'd like to check that out. Muswellbrook Shire Mayor Jeff Drayton talking about new apprenticeships available with council. Coming up after the break, we're going 60s, a classic from Wilson Pickett.
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0: 2NM, that is me for today. Don't forget Kristen O'Connell, the best of from 7 tonight. Pete's coming in next with Maximum Music Lunch. You're simply the best. Tina will be on the way. Brian Adams. And NXS. And sometime between midday and four, you will hear those cash tracks. Make sure you get on 6543-1981. Hopefully you know what they'll be. Pete will be nominating another one later on this afternoon if you missed the cash track that I nominated a little while ago. So plenty of chances to win those 10K cash tracks. More coming up with Pete this afternoon, and I will see you tomorrow.
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7: Hey there, I'm Jackie Lim. The man accused of carrying out the Bondi Beach terror attack has been hit with 19 additional charges. According to court documents filed in Sydney, Naveed Akram now faces 78 offences over the December 2025 attack, including multiple counts of shooting with intent to murder. The Port Pirie and Hobart smelters will remain open after a $105 million deal was reached. The package is jointly funded by the South Australian, Tasmanian and federal governments to support near-star operations. SA Premier Pete Malinauskas telling the ABC the funding will get them through to the end of the year.
8: It would be arguably reckless on behalf of government to be putting up funding for a 24-month period for a project that carries with it a number of gateways.
7: The US is launching a new wave of strikes against Iran after an army helicopter was shot down near the Strait of Hormuz yesterday. The two crew members escaped uninjured, but

0: at the MCG this afternoon. The service will be live streamed and gets underway at 1 o'clock local time. An opening day for the Western Sydney International Airport has been locked in. It comes after 15 years of planning and 7 years of construction, with the first flight departing October 25. And a doctor who supplied ketamine to Friend star Matthew Perry before his death is appealing his sentence. Salvador Plasencia was jailed for 30 months after pleading guilty to distribution. He's now appealing on the grounds he acted as a drug dealer, not a doctor.
1: 2NM, your sport now.
0: In sport, Collingwood has confirmed it will challenge the three-match ban given to Billy Frampton for that tackle on Brodie Mychek that left the D's forward with a fractured neck. Frampton will front the AFL tribunal tonight. Australia has suffered a crushing 86-run loss to Bangladesh in their opening ODI. Nathan Ellis bagged three wickets but struggled to contain the home side. And tennis legend Serena Williams has had a win in the doubles comp at the Queen's Club in London in a spectacular return to the sport. That's the latest in news and sport.
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2: A cloudy one for your Wednesday with possible showers today. Tomorrow we've got showers and tops of 18. Friday we've got a foggy start to your day before a cloudy one with tops of 19. And Saturday, partly cloudy, tops of 21. That's your 2NM 4-day forecast. 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

Taking you back to 1985 on your Maximum Music Lunch. Pete in with you for your Wednesday afternoon. A gorgeous looking afternoon around the valley. Temperatures in that high teens, low 20s in a lot of places. A perfect winter's day. I like a warm winter's day. Hey, on the way, I love the music as well. It's pretty hot, in fact. We've got some Simple Minds on the way, as well as the Brothers Johnson. Remember their song Stomp? It's coming up next after this one from INXS. I Need You Tonight, right here on your 2&M Maximum Music Lunch.

0: Yeah, it's Pete Halliday with you this afternoon on your Maximum Music Lunch, and the results from an autopsy in the States are in on Hulk Hogan's death. Apparently, it was all natural. The causes of his death, he suffered a heart attack. That's what it's come down to. Hey, if you're waiting for the 10K cash track this afternoon, sometime between now and 4 o'clock, I'm going to hit play on this one from ELO. When you hear that played in its entirety, you hit the phones on 65431981. Get your name on the standby list. $10,000 could be yours, all thanks to the members' cash draw at the Musselbrook RSL Club every Wednesday and Friday night, where you could also win 10K. All right, after the break, we're back with better music from Simple Minds. But let's grab our national news headlines now.
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2: 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A lifeline has been thrown out to the Port Pirie and Hobart Nearstar smelters, and a doctor who supplied ketamine to Friendstar Matthew Perry is appealing his conviction. 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

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Yeah.

0: Peter Gabriel, Games Without Frontiers. It's Pete here with you on your Maximum Music Lunch, where it's nothing but 80s. On 2NM, your home of better music and more of it. And the best way to drive home with Jonesy and Amanda each weekday from 4 o'clock. But we have the 100% Hunter Breakfast Show each weekday morning as well. And this morning it was Upper Huntershire Council Mayor Maurice Collison who was telling us about a drop-in questioning session today with Energy Co.
1: Energy Co, Andrew, as we know, there's been a lot of talk around Energy Co with the transmission lines going through. So Energy Co today will be at the Scone Council office. If you want to drop in and have a yarn to them and ask questions, feel free to do that. And that's on as we speak today between 11 and 4 at the Council Chambers. So it's just a drop-in session. You don't have to book in. Just drop in and ask questions.
0: Now, there has been a lot of... irate farmers and all along Energy Co's proposed corridor for the transmission lines for future energy renewable centres. So you can get along there and have your say or ask your questions of them this afternoon. On the way next, we'll dive into our traffic for our Wednesday, and then we're going to run to paradise with the Choir Boys as we get back into better music and more of it on 2NM.
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3: A magistrate says extremist misinformation is fueling dangerous behaviour after sentencing a Muswellbrook man over online threats.
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4: 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We do need to protect citizens of Muswellbrook from climate change.
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0: Checking out your local roads this afternoon. No major problems or incidents out there, according to Live Traffic New South Wales. 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And that is your latest 2NM Hunter Traffic.
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Okay.

0: We're off to the 70s after your news in less than 15. We'll hit play on this one from Donna Summer. And while we're doing it with some hot stuff, what about some Red Hot Chili Peppers under the bridge?
1: I don't ever want to feel like I did that day. Take me to the place I love.
0: That and a whole stack more on the way after your 1 o'clock news update, which is up next here on 2NM.
2: Rock Hits.

0: Collins in the air tonight on your home of better music and more of it. It is Pete in with you for your Wednesday afternoon. And I asked the question on social media today around should you be, well, obliged, I guess you could say, to add co-workers to your social media friends list. Now, I'm someone who does. If I talk to them on a regular basis at work, if I think they're okay. My wife, on the other hand, always feels obliged to. So I thought, well, let's try and settle the debate we were having last night by asking around the office.
1: I would have thought it's imperative.
2: Of course it is.
3: So it's acceptable?
2: Yeah.
3: Shouldn't feel obliged to have to do so?
2: No, not at all. This is so random because I just added on News Guy yesterday and he didn't accept me.
3: He ditched you?
2: Actually, I don't know. I haven't checked, but I did find him and I was like, is it weird that I'm going to add him? But I saw you were already his friend, yeah. So
3: did you feel obliged, though, to add him? Or?
2: No, because he wouldn't have known if I seen him or not.
3: True.
0: Yeah, look, as I said, I'm somebody who, if I get along with them and I think, yeah, this human's all right, I'll accept them or send them a friend request. But should you feel obliged to, head over to our socials this afternoon. Interesting little topic. While we take a break, then we're back with some better music from the likes of the Kinks and Bachelor Girl. They're on the way inside of the next 10, right here on your home of better music and more of it.
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0: Doing it with the Kinks. It's Pete in with you, as we do with LOLA Lola. It is this guy's favourite song.
1: 2NM Local News, the news that affect you.
0: Cameron Smith, how was your long weekend?
2: Yes, it was nice. I went down to Sydney.
0: That would have spoiled
2: Sunday.
0: It.
2: Yeah, saw the brother-in-law and some family and whatnot, which was nice, but otherwise fairly quiet.
0: Really? Was it nice? You can say it here, mate.
2: Went out to the Leagues Club down at Canterbury, and it's actually quite fancy.
0: It is, yeah.
2: It's quite fancy down there.
0: It is,
2: there,
0: especially when you walk in and the big fountain and everything there. Yeah. It looks awesome.
2: Yeah, had a good palmy, but anyway.
0: Now, mate, today, a special day on the calendar, I feel. It's Thank Your First Responder Day.
2: It is, and thank you to you, Pete. You are
0: don't get out as much as I would like, but out there fighting the good fight.
2: Yeah, absolutely. So if you do see a first responder, whether you're at a cafe and some police walk in, or you see some SES volunteers, some fireys, ambos, whatever the case is, just give them a thanks today, because it is Thank a First Responder Day. And I was speaking to Police Inspector at Musselbrook, Todd Hobson, and he was saying that, they get a whole range of things. Obviously, they see some of the worst of our society. They see some really heavy and traumatic things.
0: But definitely.
2: A part of what their service is as well is I'll get phone calls at night saying, my light bulb's out, can you come around and fix it? Like, they have a whole range of services that they give to, particularly in regional communities like ours. So just a little thanks to out there.
0: And a lot of people probably don't realise how much time it is put in by those who are either paid as first responders with police, ambos, or our town fireys, but your volunteers as well put in a hell of a lot of work that people just don't see. Yep, when things are hitting the fan, we know that everybody is very thankful. But, the training and all sorts of things, checking of equipment on regular basis, all sorts of little things that we do, community events. People just don't really realise that at any time of the day or night we can get a call out and off we go. It could be a family gathering, a wedding or anything, and you're going to miss out because you're volunteering to help your community. So to be able to thank a first responder today is important. Now, Upper Hunter is the first greenhouse gas monitoring in the state. What is this about? I mean, we've got rid of all the cows. We put in mines and stuff, but now we're putting in solar farms.
2: Yeah, the independent greenhouse gas monitoring, they're actually calling it the Regional Greenhouse Gas Monitoring Network, a state government initiative. We're the first region. So basically our existing air quality stations in Singleton, Musselbrook, Murraywar, Mount Thorley and Bulga, they'll now be testing and sampling for greenhouse gas emissions, so we can find out.
0: I wonder if the EPA will do the same thing as they do with the current dust monitoring system, where if it's too high, they switch it off, going, it must be faulty. Mate, finally, homelessness report is out and it ain't good for the Upper Hunter.
2: No. So the Hunter was lumped in with the Central Coast for this report, which is obviously taking in a very big area.
0: Definitely.
2: But the Hunter Central Coast region saw an 86% increase in the number of homeless people since 2020. So obviously we know the pandemic was really hit off, and that's when the world really changed. But an 86% increase. It's the third highest region in the state behind the Mid-North and New England and the Illawarra Shoalhaven region. So Homelessness New South Wales CEO Dominique Rowe is saying that more people, we can't afford homes, there's the rental affordability. So they're calling on the state government to really increase support for homelessness.
0: All right. I wonder how they come up with the figures. Do they go and check under all the bridges and all to come up with the numbers, or what do they do? Is it grey nomads hitting the road going, we're out of here, we're going touring?
2: It could be, if you don't have a fixed address, you're included in it, as per census data or however the like normally figure it out. But, 86% increase. It's not a small number, for sure.
0: Not good. And, things are more affordable, we know, through the Upper Hunter than they are in most parts of the state. But anyway, mate, we'll hear from you again tomorrow morning on the 100% Hunter Breakfast Show with all the latest in local news. Next, we're going to dive into our traffic. Then we're going back to 1982 with Soft Cell's Tainted Love on 2NM.
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4: Checking out your local roads this afternoon. No major problems or incidents out there according to Live Traffic New South Wales. 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And that is your latest 2NM Hunter traffic.
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4: Hey, it is Pete here with you this afternoon on your home of better music and more of it. And we're listening out for our 10K cash track that I'm going to play between now and 4 o'clock. We'll do it with Frankie Valli's Grease. When you hear that played in its entirety, you give me a call in the studio, 65431 981. In the meantime, let's do it with some Soft Cell. 1982, it's Sainted Love on the home of better music and more of it here on 2NM.

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1: We know you love variety, and we also know that two is better than one. So we've dug deep in the music library and found two from your favourite artists, including some you haven't heard in ages. This is the Two Ups at Two, 981 2NM.

0: doing to the one and only Bonnie Tyler. It's a Heartache and Holding Out for a Hero. Prior to that, it is your 2 and M2 ups. And we're listening out for our next 10K cash track. It's the one and only Frankie Valli and Grease. When you hear that played in its entirety before 4 o'clock, hit me up on the phone on 65431981 and get your name on the standby list. And who knows, you could become $10,000 richer. Now, today is a very important day on the calendar. It is Thank a First Responder Day, and plenty of people have been, you know, leaving their messages of support.
1: Hi, it's Fiona from Scone. I would just love to really thank the first responders for everything they've done over the last 12, 18 months. They're just on site, on time, doing it tough for all of us. Thanks, guys.
0: And look, there is a lot you don't see from your first responders. 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That's exactly why we thank them on this day. Now, if you want to leave them a message of support, you can do that. 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And look, none of us do it for the thank or the praise. We do it because we want to help our fellow humans and our communities. That's exactly why we do it. All right, on the other side of the break, we're going to be back with your traffic. We'll try and help you get through your afternoon. And then some classic Midnight Oil's on the way here on 2NF.
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0: 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No major problems or incidents out there, according to Live Traffic New South Wales. 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And that is your latest 2NM Hunter traffic.
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10: We know you love variety, and we also know that two is better than one. So we've dug deep in the music library and found two from your favourite artists, including some you haven't heard in ages. 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

0: Can you believe it's already Wednesday afternoon and we're wrapping up the two ups? It is Pete here with you on your home of better music and more of it as we head towards the newsroom and all the latest coming out of there of what's going on. And thousands of people did enter the MCG today to farewell Neil Danaher, who after 16 years battling with motor neuron disease was farewelled after he just recently passed away. On the other side of your 3 o'clock news, we'll get back into better music out of the 80s. Didn't get any bigger than Whitesnake out through the 80s as big glam rockers. We'll get them on in around 20 minutes. And in around 10, I'm going to hit play on a song from the year of 2008 from Lady Gaga. I love the sound of Gaga, and we'll get Poker Face on for you and a whole stack more on the other side of your news on your home of better music and more of it.
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7: Hey there, I'm Jackie Lim. The wife of Neil Danaher has delivered an emotional tribute at his state funeral in Melbourne. Thousands have piled into the G to celebrate

0: greatest joy was his children.
1: Later in life, his focus switched to philosophy and psychology, always wanting to better understand people and life. But the most important role of all was becoming a father to our four children.
0: Accused Bondi Beach gunman Naveed Akram has been charged with another 19 offences over the December terror attack. The 24-year-old now facing 78 offences, including new charges such as shooting with the intent to murder and discharging a firearm with intent to resist arrest. His lawyer telling reporters outside the Downing Centre local court, paperwork has been filed.
2: It's an unprecedented matter, and so, like I said, there's a lot to come.
0: Woolworths has confirmed it's moving to outsource part of its corporate workforce to Asia. Hundreds of roles across departments like IT, finance and HR are expected to be impacted, with staff consultations beginning today. The retailer says the move is aimed at cutting costs and improving efficiency. And Iran's launched drone attacks against American military bases in Kuwait, Bahrain and Jordan. It's part of an escalating tit-for-tat with the US after the state struck Iran in retaliation for downing an American Army helicopter near the Strait of Hormuz.
3: 2NM, your sport now.
0: In sport, Nick Kyrgios has claimed his second singles win since 2022. The Aussie tennis star back in action after being plagued with injury, taking out world number 36, Corentin Moutet, 6-3, 6-4 at the Stuttgart Open. He says it's been an emotional return.
4: I'm just pleased with the way I played today. I'm pleased with the way I'm feeling. My body, I've been putting in a lot of work.
0: And Collingwood will challenge a three-match ban on defender Billy Frampton. The match review officer charged Frampton over a tackle which left D's forward Brody Majacek with a broken neck. He'll face the tribunal tonight. That's the latest in news and sport.
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5: A cloudy one for your Wednesday with possible showers today. Tomorrow we've got showers and tops of 18. Friday we've got a foggy start to your day before a cloudy one with tops of 19. And Saturday, partly cloudy, tops of 21. That's your 2NM 4-day forecast. 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
6: It is Pete here with you this afternoon. 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People are trapped. 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
0: All right, Leanne, you were quick off the mark on this one. You reckon you know the answer to my question, which of course is, which wireless technology is named after a Viking king?
2: Well, I'm assuming it's Bluetooth.
0: It is Bluetooth. Now, extra points if you know the Viking king's name.
2: Got no idea.
0: That doesn't matter. It was Harald Bluetooth Gormason.
2: Oh.
0: So there you go.
2: No, I just thought that's the only wireless technology I know.
0: Oh, well, look, it has held you good. You've won the virtual trophy as the smartest person alive today. So well done to you.
2: Thank you. I'll hang it on the shelf later. Thank you. Excellent stuff.
0: All right, next we'll get back into better music after the break here on your home of better music and more of it.
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3: 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The man accused of carrying out the Bondi Beach terror attack has been hit with 19 additional charges. A lifeline has been thrown out to the Port Pirie and Hobart Nearstar smelters, and a doctor who supplied ketamine to friend star Matthew Perry is appealing his conviction. 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
10: Hi, we're turning back the clock on June 10, the day in 1933 when the Australian Woman's Weekly was published for the first time. It became a monthly magazine in 1982.
11: Wouldn't be the same without the weekly.
10: In 1935, Dr. Robert Smith took his last drink and effectively founded Alcoholics Anonymous with associate Bill Wilson.
12: One drunk talking to another because the one talking needed the message too.
10: Australia defeated France in the first official final of a Rugby League World Cup on this day in 1968.
13: The Hooter blasts out the finish of the game. Australia are world champions.
10: In 1985, Coca-Cola announced they were reverting back to their famous recipe after the failure of New Coke.
14: What ignoramus decided to change the formula of Coke? The new formula is unexciting. Burn it.
10: And in 2017, Rod Stewart was knighted for his service to music and charity.
15: The rehearsal day is tremendous. Then you've got to learn how to kneel properly.
10: To the June 10 birthdays, Tony Mundine, the former Australian middleweight and heavyweight title holder in the 70s and the father of Anthony Mundine, is 75.
16: Clean jab by Mundine, right to the head by Mundine.
10: English reggae singer Maxie Priest turns 65. I just wanna be cool with you. comedian and writer Tony Martin is 62, appeared in, written, directed a stack of Australian TV and film comedies, also famous for his time with the D Generation.
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10: A couple of AFL 200 gamers, North Melbourne great Brady Rawlings is 45.
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10: Geelong Cats champion Mitch Duncan is 35.
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10: And former Melbourne Storm player Ryan Pappenhausen celebrates his 28th birthday.
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10: Finally, Judy Garland was born on this day in 1922. Born Frances Ethel Gum, she became a legend of cinema. Died at the age of just 47 in 1969. Remembering Judy Garland on June 10.
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0: You're on the home of better music and more of it this afternoon. And Jonesy and Amanda, not all that far away for the drive home from 4 o'clock. Great way to finish out your working day. And look, the bear, he's back tomorrow morning on the 100% Hunter Breakfast Show. And he's going to have more of your 10K cash tracks to listen out for. It pays to listen out. Get your name on the list. It's all thanks to the Musselbrook RSL Club. Members 10K cash draw every Wednesday and Friday nights. And we've already added two names this afternoon. Well, I play one or two tomorrow. We'll have to wait and see. But the bear, back with it all again tomorrow morning from 6 while we take a break right now. Your last traffic update's on the way. Then we'll shake it up with some Tony Basil and Mickey. On to an air.
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0: Well, the only thing to talk about out on our roads is the accident on New England Highway and Milperra Drive affecting southbound traffic. On the New England Highway, there are persons trapped. Emergency services are getting to work to free them and get things back to normal. 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That's been your latest 2NM Hunter traffic.
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4: Hey there, I'm Jackie Lim. The Prime Minister is hopeful Iran and the US will keep a ceasefire in place. Both sides now looking to de-escalate after tit-for-tat strikes overnight following a US chopper reportedly being shot down in the Strait of Hormuz. Anthony Albanese telling the ABC he's worried about the human and economic impacts.
5: We want to see a de-escalation because we're a long way away, but we're impacted here each and every day.
4: Aussie taxpayers could foot the compensation bill for foreign-born criminals. The High Court rejecting the Commonwealth's bid for immunity from false imprisonment claims. It leaves the door wide open for more than 300 non-citizens to claim compensation after the 2023 High Court ruling saw them released from indefinite immigration detention. The Ebola outbreak in the Democratic Republic of Congo has reached a grim milestone. Health officials say over 500 cases have now been recorded, with more than 100 people dying in less than a month. Thousands have turned out at the MCG to celebrate the life of AFL legend and MND fighter Neil Danaher. There wasn't a dry eye in the house when Danaher's grandson Cooper paid tribute to his pop.
6: My pops was strong, brave and courageous, and I hope I can be like him when I grow up. I miss you, puppy. Play on.
4: And a real-life snakes on a plane situation. Authorities are searching for a venomous snake that went missing on a flight from Mexico to Britain. The airline thinks someone smuggled the viper onto the plane and it broke free.
0: 2NM, your sport now.
4: In sport, AFL CEO Andrew Dillon insists the Tassie Devils remain on track to join the comp in 2028. It follows an independent review warning the cost of the proposed Macquarie Point Stadium could blow out to $1.75 billion. And the Melbourne Storm will launch its inaugural mental health round against the Raiders next Sunday at Amy Park. The NRL club teaming up with Beyond Blue with forward Josh King on Nine, encouraging footy fans to check in with one another.
7: Stop for a moment, check in with each other and make sure that everyone's doing okay.
4: That's the latest in news and sport.
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8: A cloudy one for your Wednesday with possible showers today. Tomorrow we've got showers and tops of 18. Friday we've got a foggy start to your day before a cloudy one with tops of 19. And Saturday, partly cloudy, tops of 21. That's your 2NM 4-day forecast. 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

0: Hello there, it's Jonesy and Amanda driving you home. And right now, it's time for...
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4: Fast Five.
0: The Fast Five. We grew you with questions from all types of categories. There are five questions. Can you go all the way and answer them all in one go? That's a pretty big deal.
5: But you don't have to.
0: You don't have to.
5: Whoever gets on and answers question five correctly will get $250 cash.
0: You can be Johnny Come Lately at the end and get the last question. Scott of Cogra, though, his first cab on the rank. Hello, Scott.
5: Hello, Scott.
6: Hello, Jonesy. Hello, Amanda.
5: Hi. Question number one for you. Who is responsible for maintaining Australia's public payphone network of roughly 14,000 phones? No one's expecting it to be you, but who is it?
6: Well, my mum used to work for Telecom, so I'm going to put it in her camp and go Telstra.
0: Telstra.
5: Yes, Telstra.
0: Yeah, are they still free? The phones now, public phones are free. Is that true? Yes, Brian's nodding his head.
5: Are they?
7: Yeah.
5: But
7: yeah.
5: There just aren't many of them.
0: Brian runs around doing crank calls. Hello? Is Mr. Wing there? Is Mr. Wong there? You must have winged the Wong number.
5: Oh.
0: What? It's a joke. You could do that.
5: Did you used to put money down attached to a string and then pull it out?
0: Yeah, I had a good coin. The magic coin trick. The magic coin. Very hard to drill the hole in the coin,
5: though. Who would you call?
0: That was the problem. Mr. Wing. Mr. Wong.
5: Sonny the Tribunal was 40, on to you.
0: 40 cents well spent. Scott, question two. It's Riff Raff.
5: If you had one...
8: any old Riff Raff backstage?
9: Oh, Riff Raff everywhere.
10: Guys, you can't understand. Got to keep out the Riff Raff.
5: I have questions.
0: Yes.
5: 40 cents? How would you get 40 cents down with
0: two? No, you have to put two 20 cent because
5: yes,
0: they...
5: Yes, you had two of them on a piece of string.
0: No, you drop it in once, plunk, and then you pull it out, plunk, and it would go in again.
5: What was the noise?
0: Plunk.
5: Okay. Question number two. We are playing Riff Raff, Scott. What song... as his riff. Any ideas?
6: Yeah, that'd be solid rock.
5: Yes, that's it.
6: I was just enjoying the song.
5: I wonder why you're hesitating. It's sometimes the song is so familiar it's hard to guess the name. Question three. You may not need multiple choice for this one. Taking over from Sam Pang, which Australian has been named host of the 2026 Logie Awards?
6: Well, I might. Do you have a multiple choice?
5: Yes, I do. Jonesy's angry because he...
0: I'm not angry at all.
5: He's angry.
0: I'm not angry.
5: Is it A, Osher Ginsberg, B, Robert Irwin, or C, Dr. Chris Brown?
0: Oh, I'm rooting for Brownie.
6: Oh, it's got to be... Bob Irwin, doesn't it?
5: It is.
0: Robert Irwin. He'll do a good job.
5: I think people will be kind to him. People choose to be kind to Robert.
0: I thought you could have done it. You would do a good job.
5: It would be a terrifying poison chalice to receive.
0: I tell you what, if you were doing it, I'd be the one happy to hold up the cue cards. Just in front. I'd be a good
5: Why
0: wing
5: are you
0: man.
5: Laughing so much?
0: No, because I'd have the cue cards. So you'd be up there, ladies and gentlemen. Hello, how are you?
5: I'm not Don Lane.
0: And then the cue cards are going on.
5: And now we can all get some sleep.
0: Jim Parsons, Johnny Galecki, and Kaylee Cuoco starred in which popular sitcom, Scott?
6: Would that be... what's the one?
5: Sorry, Scott.
0: Jim Parsons, Johnny Galecki, and Kaylee Cuoco starred in which popular sitcom?
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0: Go Yuck. TikTok Tucker, or sometimes titled Amanda Yells at Jonesy.
1: Put my microphone on. Thank you, Ryan. I do appreciate it. Today we're making a cheese
2: Don't
1: choc.
2: Don't poke the spider, Ryan.
1: Cheese choc crunch toasty.
0: Yep.
1: I've sliced up some bread. We've put Nutella and pretzels on one side.
0: Apparently that cheese is a good cheese.
1: Yeah.
0: When I opened it before, it was like I'd opened a portal to hell in the world of smells.
1: It was a bad smell.
0: It was a bad smell, but apparently that is a very fancy cheese.
1: And once we'd cut open the cheese, it didn't smell as bad.
0: No, it was just unwrapping the wrapper.
1: Yeah, it just was a surprising aroma.
0: You blamed me.
1: And anyway, so you've interrupted me, Brendan. On one side, we have Nutella and pretzels.
0: That's really sizzling away there.
1: Can I speak? On the other side, we have camembert and strawberry jam. I've pushed them together, and now we have a sandwich.
0: Mm-hmm.
1: It's been cooking away. Let's grab it.
0: Yep. How are you going there?
1: I'm going very well, thank you for asking.
0: Right, yeah.
1: And now I'm going to slice that into thirds and we'll see how we go.
0: Oh, yeah, look at you go. Choppy chop.
1: Oh, it's hot.
0: Oh, goodness me. Okay. You know, watching you chop stuff is just not a good thing.
1: All right, here we go. One for you. Oh. I've burnt my fingers on the...
0: Well, don't put your hand on the sandwich press.
1: Piece off, just take
0: You and Pauline could get together and cook us up a feed. When Barnaby comes round.
1: I apologise for swearing at you. Now, it's going to be hot.
0: Yeah, right.
1: So I don't know how we're going to bite into it. Maybe we come back to it at the end of the show.
0: Oh, jeez, it's hot.
1: Am I speaking English over here?
0: I wish there was some warning about how hot it was. Mm.
1: Yum.
0: Oh, my goodness.
1: Yum.
0: Oh, my goodness.
1: That is delicious.
0: You know what it's like? A jam donut.
1: Wow. So what is it? We've got Nutella.
0: Yeah.
1: We've
0: got the sweet Nutella. You've got the crunch of the...
1: Camembert and jam. That is
0: pretzels.
1: So good.
0: The jam, it's like a jam donut. You know the old-fashioned hot jam donuts you get from the little van?
1: But there's a bit of crunch in there from the pretzel.
0: You could take this on the road and sell it.
1: Mm.
0: Oh. Mm.
1: Yum. Mm. That is absolutely delicious.
0: Yeah, just be careful when you first cut the cheese.
1: Mm-hmm.
0: Sorry.
3: TikTok making slap, gonna make you go yuck.
0: Team success.
1: Go yum.
0: Double thumbs up from me. What about you?
1: Yeah, I love it.
0: Ryan?
4: Yep, double thumbs up.
0: Excellent. Coming up, M. Gillespie, we're talking about Taylor Swift's upcoming wedding.
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9: That's the way. Are you doing the nut bush?
8: It's a bit hard while I'm driving, but I'll pretend. Yeah.
9: Look, I discourage everybody from trying to do the nut bush while they're driving. So once you get out of the car, then you can give it a left and a left and a right and a right.
8: Yeah, okay.
9: And $10,000, you've got yourself an entry into the draw. 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
8: Yeah, I'm sure they... We'd do it under supervision with those big things.
9: Please tell me you'll do it in a cage or something like that.
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7: 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Thanks to Harvey Norman, Musselbrook Fair. 981 2NM's Market Report.
10: Overall numbers up marginally as single agents pen 1,544 cattle. Supplies of well-bred steer and heifer weaners were plentiful, along with a small selection of yearlings and around 130 cows. Big runs of light steer weaner calves saw them sell to similar rates to last week, making from 446 to 644 to average 588 cents a kilo. The light heifer weaner calves sold 5 to 22 cents a kilo dearer, and they made from 365 to 538 and averaged around 495. Supplementary fed B-muscled trade calves to the local butchers are up to 11 cents a kilo dearer, and they sold between 524 and 592 cents. Medium weight yearling steers to lot feeders made from 470 to 550 and restockers paid up to 600. Lighter two score cows sold in the negative 200 to 342. Three scores around firm 375 to 398. Whilst the prime heavyweight slipped five, making from 388 to a top of 420 cents a kilo. Angus Barlow for MLA at Singleton.
11: Feeling the heat? Don't sweat it.
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1: Hey there, I'm Jackie Lim. The incredible life of Neil Danaher has been celebrated at a state funeral at the MCG. The AFL legend died last month after a brave 13-year battle with motor neuron disease. His daughter Beck had this message for her dad ahead of the birth of her third child.
2: I know you wanted to meet him, but he'll have your spirit and your laugh.
1: Thousands of people, including footy fans, players and political leaders, packed the stadium before giving the Aussie icon a final guard of honour when leaving the ground. The federal government has been left wide open to claims of false imprisonment from foreign-born criminals, the High Court dismissing the Commonwealth's claim for immunity after it released 300 non-citizens from indefinite immigration detention. The move could cost taxpayers tens of millions in damages. Woolies is planning to move part of its corporate workforce offshore. Hundreds of roles across IT, finance and HR are expected to be impacted. The supermarket giant says the outsourcing to Asia is aimed at cutting costs and improving efficiency. More than 100 people have now died from the Ebola outbreak in eastern Congo. Over 500 cases have now been confirmed since the outbreak, which was declared on May 15. Authorities say violence, community distrust and ongoing conflict are hampering efforts on the ground. And a soccer match in Hungary has been briefly halted after a dramatic mid-game scare. An overhead spider cam catching fire before plunging more than 20 metres onto the pitch, narrowly missing a boundary cameraman and players.
0: 2NM, your sport now.
1: In sport, Billy Frampton heads to the AFL tribunal tonight over the tackle that broke demon Brody Majacek's neck. He is challenging a three-match ban for rough conduct. And Wayne Bennett has unveiled a special jersey in tribute to Jai Arrow, who recently announced his MND diagnosis. The special Rabbitohs kit has whited out all the usual sponsors and included Arrow's name in bold green letters. The Rabbitohs coach says it's an honour for players to wear it in tomorrow's clash with the Broncos.
3: So much support for him. We all know what it means and what it me tomorrow night.
1: That's the latest in news and sport.
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4: A cloudy one for your Wednesday with possible showers today. Tomorrow we've got showers and tops of 18. Friday we've got a foggy start to your day before a cloudy one with tops of 19. And Saturday, partly cloudy, tops of 21. That's your 2NM 4-day forecast. 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
9: 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Bad, bad Amanda.
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6: Stay in school and learn school.
13: Yeah, okay.
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13: Toby. Jonesy and Amanda, those are names that you would never forget.
15: It's showtime.
16: Wednesday is TikTok Tucker Day, where we make food from TikTok and eat it. Jemwai Rai just said these words.
17: I would have paid real money to eat that TikTok Tucker.
18: You it had was the cheese choc crunch toasty. It was Nutella with pretzels on it on a piece of bread. On the other side, on the other half of the bread, you put camembert cheese and strawberry jam, bunch it together, toast it. It was delicious.
16: It started poorly when I opened the cheese.
18: Oh,
16: the smell was horrendous.
18: I smelled it before I saw it, which is why I accused you.
16: Right. Because usually it's you that does that.
18: Oh, sure.
16: Robin Irwin is hosting the Logies. What about this?
18: What about that? That's been announced today.
16: I think he'll do all right.
18: I think he will.
16: I was hoping it'd be you because I could see you up there doing it and I'd be happy to be your wingman. I'd be in the crowd just holding up the cue cards.
18: What would a cue card
16: I'd
18: have
16: just,
18: on
16: like,
18: it?
16: You know, no one told me it was a hand basin and then wait for laughter.
18: Yeah, I think Aussie Ostrich is back.
16: I think you'd be great at it.
18: What's interesting is it's a very, as we all know, it's a really hard gig and the audience has to want to love you, which they did with Sam Pang. And
16: people
18: think,
16: love you.
18: No, but I think that'll be the same with Robert Irwin. Mm-hmm. People would choose to embrace him. I'm looking through the list of people who've hosted it. 1950s and 60s, Graham Kennedy, Jimmy Edwards.
16: Yeah, right.
18: Imagine this one in 1963, no formal host. It was on a cruise liner.
16: Oh.
18: Whew.
16: What about the Burt years?
18: Burt Newton for 100 million years, Michael Parkinson, Mike Willacy, Daryl Summers, Don Lane, Mark Mitchell, Daryl Summers, Steve Vizard for a couple of years, Ray Martin, Andrew Denton, Sean McAuliffe. Now, there have only been two women who hosted, Wendy Harmer and Gretel Colleen.
16: That's right.
18: And they were highly criticised.
16: Mm-hmm.
18: Those performances was so much more criticised. Look how many men there are. There have been two women who hosted
16: this. Is your time.
18: No, it's a poison chalice.
16: What sort of bunts are we talking about? Bunsen burner?
18: I don't know.

0: Five.
1: I'd start doing it and I'd see my name in the obituary. Hang on a minute.
0: Oh, if you,
1: I'd do it. Let's see. I'd do it for.
0: Oh, you do it for nothing. Don't pretend to look out the window. Nothing. Yes, you would.
1: I wouldn't mind. I'd do it for $75,000. Done.
0: Right.
1: And you know what? Cash in hand. None of this tax stuff. Just brown paper bag, 75K.
0: Because it's such a low key gig, no one would know.
1: Done.
0: Ryan, why don't you Google and see what people get paid?
2: Yeah, there's no official amount, although. On, what's this? This is seek.com. What can I earn as a host? $65,000 to $75,000.
0: Okay,
1: well, so I was right. I was on the money.
0: Yeah, I think you'd be on the lowest.
1: Remember the radio stuff. Awards?
0: We did it for free.
1: And I just want to talk about us for a second. We hosted the best ever radio awards and we didn't get a cent for that. And now the radio awards don't even exist anymore.
0: That doesn't sound like we did a very good job.
1: Where can radio station managers go up on stage and grope women and eat chicken and steak? Where's this
0: going to
1: happen?
0: Where's it going to happen?
1: Anyway.
0: Well, we wish Robert.
1: We do.
0: You know, I'm excited because now that I'm doing these later hours in the drive show, I can go to the party and not have to get up at four in the morning.
1: No more calls. Oh, no. Jonesy, I've gone full Andrew O'Keefe on this one. Help me out. Bring a roll of carpet. Taylor Swift's wedding's coming up. We're looking
0: forward
1: to
0: that. I'm hosting that too. Yeah,
1: well, good. M. Gillespie with the download is on the way.
3: 981 2NM.

0: It's Jonesy and Amanda driving you home. And now it's time for our download. With Emma Gillespie from the Daily Oz, no less. Hello, Em.
1: Hello. Well, there's a very big wedding that's just around the corner. I'm not talking about Dua Lipa. I'm not talking about myself, even though we are two icons who are getting married this year. Taylor Swift. Have you heard of her? She is getting married to Travis Kelce in just a few weeks' time. And if the rumors are true, they are getting married at Madison Square Garden. Now, I did not see this one coming. Of course, Madison

0: Square Garden is the home of the Knicks, an iconic concert venue. Taylor Swift herself has played 8 sold-out concerts there, but she's apparently turning it into a wedding venue on the weekend of Independence Day, the July 4 long weekend in the US. MSG on the website, there's no events booked from the 29th of June through to the 6th of July, which is a very rare gap for one of the busiest venues on the planet to have such a big gap. And sources say the couple have rented the arena for at least 3 days, one for setup, one for the big day, and one for a pack down day, all costing about $1 million per day, which is probably chump change. Sure, woman whose net worth just exceeded $2 billion last week.
1: You know, that's pretty reasonable. That's like getting your local scout hall for everyone else.
2: What's interesting is she got, remember, they got engaged in a garden. They're getting married in a garden. It just happens to be Madison Square Gardens. But how massive.
0: That is very poetic.
2: But the seating capacity is massive.
1: There's how many people? 12,000 people can go into Madison Square Garden.
0: 20 to 22,000 people. And I, at first I thought, this is so bizarre. Why would you want to get married in a big sporting arena? But some very clever people online have actually figured out a few reasons why this makes total sense. Firstly, there are no windows at Madison Square Garden, which means paparazzi can't sneak any snaps from the outside. There can't be any helicopters hovering, capturing anything. So I think that privacy element makes sense. There is also underground parking at Madison Square Garden. So that means that the plan is, apparently, that guests are going to get bussed in these blacked out buses. There won't be any paparazzi who'll be able to see them arriving. They won't be mobbed by photographers. And there are multiple entrances to MSG. So it'll be tough for paparazzi to figure out who's coming in what direction. And it also means there won't be any kind of single bottleneck for any guests to be mobbed. And I mean, it makes sense. Mm. There's this layer of secrecy around the wedding. Obviously, you know, not so secret if we're talking about MSG, if it really is the venue, but it's kind of smart, I think.
2: Interesting, isn't it? And I was wondering how, I guess they would create a small space within inside that big space, because if it's empty, it's going to feel terrible.
0: Yeah, well, exactly. I think because it can be transformed for arena concerts, and Taylor Swift being the kind of creative person that she is, she gets so involved with the production side of her tours, you'd be thinking she's probably working with some of the very clever people behind the Eras Tour who were able to make incredible spaces, you know, in every venue they went to. I'm sure it will be something absolutely spectacular.
1: Yeah.
0: If Taylor's involved, she knows her way around a stadium.
1: And that's true. And all those people that worked on the Eras Tour, she gave them all that big bonus. So they have sort of might be working for free. You know, it's like when one of your cousins gets married and all of a sudden you're handing out the canapes.
0: I would hand out some canapes if it meant that I could invite to Taylor and Travis's wedding.
1: Does it mean when she walks down the aisle it'll be dun dun dun dun dun dun dun dun dun dun dun?
2: It'll be the world's longest walk. She's going to make her way all the way into the centre of the stadium.
0: No confetti, just big foam hands, foam fingers.
2: Yes, no. I wonder who. Yeah, that's right. Who's the band? Who could possibly be asked to perform there? I reckon.
0: Well, Ed Sheeran is on the guest list.
1: Yeah, and he'll do a song. Surely
0: Ed would do a song. The Haim sisters are going to be there, Selena Gomez. There'll be plenty of very talented people in the crowd, so I'm sure there'll be some kind of music bonanza. Maybe Taylor herself will debut some kind of a beautiful new love song.
1: I don't know.
2: Super group.
1: Can you sing at your own wedding? We've discussed this.
2: I think Hugh Jackman
1: did. Who do we talk to about this?
2: Because Hugh Jackman sang at his own wedding.
1: I think we mentioned it to Ed Sheeran, because we said, aren't you a bit up yourself? It would like be for you if Amanda emceed her own wedding.
2: Right. And would I have to
0: else would do as good a job.
2: Actually,
1: you got up and read the telegrams out.
2: Makes perfect sense.
1: Okay, now the buffet is open, everyone, if you would like to enjoy.
2: Yeah, Brendan Jones, step away from the drinks.
0: If you want it done right, sometimes you got to do it yourself.
2: Quite.
1: True. Thank you.
0: Thanks.
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0: Hello there, it's Jonesy Demander driving you home. Today, taking napkins from a major fast food chain, is that theft or fair enough? This fella thinks fair enough.
1: I am never buying napkins again, ever. Going forward, I'm just going to take them from restaurants out of the little plastic thing. I don't think that's stealing. They're meant to be taken by people who need them, like me. I don't have napkin money. Boomers buy napkins. I don't get crazy with it. I just take a handful, like 5 or 10. That's not stealing, is it?
0: This sounds like whip poll. I was thinking maybe pub test, but the whip poll is a more direct snapshot of what the community thinks.
2: So
0: like it's right now, it's happening.
2: Here's what we're asking. Thief or fair enough?
0: Kate is in Camperdown.
2: Over to you, Kate. What do you think?
3: Absolutely enough. They are there for the taking. It's one of the joys of a random shop.
2: Can I ask you this? Taking 2 might be fair enough. What if you just taking 100 fair enough?
3: Ooh, Amanda, that might be a bit too much.
2: Yeah. Let's make it fair.
0: And you're going to, if it's the
3: sturdy
0: big
3: handful, a good sturdy handful.
0: Sturdy handful.
3: Acceptable.
0: Okay, thank you, Kate. 1355 is our number.
2: 1355 22.
0: I've missed one. Ben's in Belrose.
2: Hi, Ben. Is it thieving or is it fair enough?
4: Fair enough, guys. We pay enough.
0: Okay.
2: Unless you're the small business owner, then you
0: well, you wouldn't take it from mum and pop store, would you?
2: Well, people
0: what,
2: are.
0: Out the back cooking the burgers.
2: People are. It's not always Mr. Big Golden Arches.
0: Thank you, Ben. Anthony's with us.
2: Hi, Anthony. Thieving or fair enough?
5: No, 100%, I reckon. And can I just say, also, Jonesy, my nan used to do the same thing. She had a cooking jar full of those sugar satchels.
0: I was just talking about my wife before. She was going to 7-Eleven, getting the $2 coffee, which I'll add is very cheap.
2: And then ripping them
0: very
2: off.
0: Very good. And she doesn't even have sugar in the coffee. So she'd take one or two. And now we've got a jar full of sugar at home if you come round to visit. Thank you, Anthony.
2: Thank you, Anthony.
0: Stacey is in Kalanga. Hello, Stacey.
6: Hi, I think it's fair enough because then you can use, like, make origami out of it and it comes in handy if you don't have any toilet paper or you want to blow your nose.
2: Oh. Blow your nose on a penguin that you've made out of paper.
0: Stacey, it begs the question, would you steal toilet paper from a place?
6: Oh, if you're desperate, you know, why not?
2: Okay. I think it'd be better to steal toilet paper than to use a napkin that you've stolen. Or a sugar sachet.
0: Stacey,
2: thank
0: you.
2: Not confuse everybody.
0: Trish, wrap this up.
2: Okay,
0: how are
2: Tracy,
0: you?
2: Okay, is it thieving or is it fair enough?
7: Guys, I put this in exactly the same category as those little fish that you get at the sushi places with soy sauce. It is fair enough. Take as many as you can fit in both pockets.
2: Okay, but not in a handbag. You stop at the pocket.
7: I don't know. You can get, if it's out there and it's complimentary, you take as many as you need.
0: Yeah, because I take beer coasters.
2: Need or want? See, I'm just pushing. Where does anyone draw the line?
0: Because really, when you look at it, you don't have to pay for anything in this world. It's all there for the taking, like a rich, ripe melon.
2: Thanks, Gina Reinhardt.
0: Well, look what Gina does. She just sees the iron ore and picks it up. Why can't you and I just go and do that? Why don't we just go and to the Hammersley Iron and just go and pick up some iron ore?
2: You start and I'll see how you go. You love.
0: Thank you for all your calls.
2: Lots of things coming up on the show. We're going to talk about the latest batch of influencers, and I've been sucked into watching these people. They are loneliness influencers.
0: Also, if you ride a motorcycle, I have a story about the pure joy of a motorcycle that happened to me today. It's so good. It's one of those feel-warm stories.
2: Feel-warm stories.
0: That you seem to like.
2: Okay. Feel-warm stories.
0: Feel-warm
2: a phrase
0: stories.
2: I've never heard before.
0: Well, right. Yeah.
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16: Hi, I'm Sally Pearson. 17-year-old Sienna Toohey admits she was shocked after taking out the 100-metre breaststroke at the Australian swimming trials to book her spot for the Commonwealth Games. Alex Perkins took out the 50-metre butterfly while Kaylee McEwen won the 100-metre backstroke. Matilda's coach Joe Montemuro says the friendlies against Mexico were a successful little tournament ahead of next year's World Cup. The Tillies bouncing back to win at 3-1. And Serena Williams has made a successful return to professional tennis, winning her opening doubles match at Queens.
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0: Hi there, it's Jonesy Demander driving you home this Wednesday afternoon. I was at the lights on my motorcycle and there's something about a motorcycle at the traffic lights.
1: It's loud, is that what you're going to say, annoying?
0: Can be loud, can be, but it's a position of vulnerability for the motorcyclist.
1: Oh, I see what you mean.
0: You sit there, but there's a lot of pressure as well. There's a lot of eyes upon you and what you largely do is try to get to the front of the traffic. So like little fish, you can get in front of everyone.
1: And that can I know it's legal, as you say, can annoy people.
0: Great as well, yeah.
1: You know, so you got
0: that's
1: so,
0: for another 60 no, seconds, but it's legal.
1: No, of course, but what I'm saying is
0: lane filtering works for motorcycles.
1: Course, but what I'm saying is you do make yourself vulnerable when you cut through and suddenly you're at the front. So people are looking at you.
0: You make yourself vulnerable when you sit in traffic like a car.
1: I don't mean safety value.
0: Well, it makes you vulnerable because some dope can run up the backside of you. So you don't want that. You want to be scooched.
1: You're not hearing what I'm saying, which is some people, you said you feel vulnerable.
0: Why are you arguing with this?
1: I'm not arguing, but people will look to you because they've seen you cut through the traffic and will be jealous.
0: Okay. Well, I have no answers for that other than maybe buy a motorcycle.
1: Said it makes you vulnerable.
0: But it makes you vulnerable because of the aforementioned dope that's going to run up behind you. But also, you know, anything could happen. You know, you could step on a rock and all of a sudden you've lost your balance or a patch of oil or wind gusts or whatever. So largely you sit there just looking at the traffic lights, timing how long it's going to take so you can negotiate your way forward. But then there's another thing that's great about motorcycles that when I'm out riding, largely motorcyclists are invisible to people in cars. They sort of don't notice them. But every now and then you'll be at the lights, and this happened to me today. This mum was going across the crossing and I was at the front of the lights. She's got the crossing. She's got a little kid in a stroller with an ice cream, another kid eating an ice cream, and they're just walking along. And all of a sudden the kid that's walking along standing up just suddenly stops and just looks at my bike with this look of wonder.
1: Oh.
0: It's like this look of wonder. And it was like when I was a kid, you know, that look of wonder when you go, yeah. And you don't see it often, but it can happen. Like an old lady, sometimes you'll be riding along, you see an old lady and she'll just look at your bike and you can almost see it melt away when they were young. You know, they might have had a husband or a boyfriend that had a bike, or an old guy comes and stands and looks at your bike. Sometimes if you see an old guy standing next to your bike and it's parked in a shopping centre, you've got to wait till they go away because then you're stuck there for about 20 minutes.
1: Because I want to talk to you about
0: it. Mate, what sort of bike's this? If you've got a Ural, do you know what a Ural is?
1: No.
0: That's not an infection. It's a Russian motorcycle, like a sidecar. It's got a sidecar. And it looks like it's straight out of Indiana Jones.
1: Oh, how great. You should get one of those.
0: Then I've got a mate that's got one. It's called the Ural effect, because you take that anywhere and all of a sudden people are just
1: gathered
0: around.
1: Remember the two fat ladies? Did they drive around in one of those?
0: That could be the future for us. Riding around.
1: Imagine the looks we'd get. Wow, yeah. Mum. I hope I never want to be that.
0: But it's one of the joys of being a motorcyclist.
1: Oh, yeah.
0: It's one of those joys. And the look on that little kid's face, she'd have been about five, which was the age I was when I got run over by a motorcycle. That could be another thing. When I was five.
1: How would you feel if your son wanted to ride a bike? Because you say everyone should ride a bike. How would you feel if I got a license? How would you feel if your son got a license?
0: If you got your license, that would be so hot.
1: No, you
0: that
1: wouldn't would like it. So you'd be hot. Scared that I'd hurt myself.
0: No, I think you'd be – no, because you'd be good. Maybe we'd get you a sidecar.
1: Yeah, yeah. So it's
0: you'd
1: all
0: be
1: right
0: good.
1: Until someone you love wants
0: can
1: to ride
0: Can you ride a
1: one.
0: Motorcycle?
1: No, of course not.
0: You've been on the back of mine
1: many
0: times.
1: Yeah, I had an old boyfriend. I used to ride around the back of his bike.
0: Yeah, what did he have?
1: A bike. I don't know what kind it was.
0: Sure.
1: But, you know, it's...
0: Did you like it?
1: Yeah, I did, but I don't want to ride a bike. But you it's one of those things, and I know this is how you feel. You think everyone should ride a bike.
0: No, I don't actually think that. I say that because the beauties of motorcycles in Australia, if you go to America, Americans love motorcycles. Australia, not so much. You know, in Australia was a sort of a stigma attached, bikies and all that sort of stuff, temporary Australians. I hosted a TV show, motorcycle show called Temporary Australians.
1: I always feel offended when people talk about that. I defend you when people call...
0: We came up with the name for the show because people in the 70s, like I've been riding motorbikes since I was 19.
1: And you've had about 14 spills.
0: I've had a few accidents, yes. Largely all of mine, my own mistake. But every day someone tries to kill me. Like literally every day someone merges in. And that's when you get past that. You're looking for everyone else. Not, you've got to look out for yourself. That's the jeopardy. That's the real life jeopardy.
1: Mm. I prefer to live without that. I've got enough jeopardy coming in here every day. Have you seen the way I drive?
0: I have.
1: I know. I'm scared already.
0: Coming up, Instagram is here if you'd like to play
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0: In sport, Nick Kyrgios says he's feeling good after a first-round win at the Stuttgart Open. The Aussie star's return to form has been a long time coming, plagued with knee and wrist injuries over the past few years.
1: Confident is, I don't know if that's a word that I'm feeling just yet. Obviously, I'll see how I feel tomorrow. I mean, I had a wrist reconstruction. I've had four knee surgeries.
0: And Australia hits the pitch again tomorrow against Bangladesh for the second one-dayer in Dhaka. The Aussies looking to bounce back from an 86-run loss in Game 1 last night. That's the latest in news and sport.
2: 2NM weather.
3: A cloudy one for your Wednesday with possible showers today. Tomorrow we've got showers and tops of 18. Friday we've got a foggy start to your day before a cloudy one with tops of 19. And Saturday, partly cloudy, tops of 21. That's your 2NM 4-day forecast. 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
15: It's showtime.
16: I'm a bit tired today.
17: What's happened?
16: Well, what's happened? My dog must have eaten something a bit strange. I don't know, but she sleeps on the floor of the bedroom.
17: You didn't feed her a cheese rind again?
16: No. Wow, that was a mistake. Woke up in a fog.
17: Mm.
16: No, but I heard her sort of licking her lips and huffing and puffing a bit during the night. She's 14. Oh. And then I woke up.
17: But she's okay. The dog, I saw her recently. She looks fine.
16: Yeah, and then I woke up at 3. And so by the time I got back to sleep, then Minnie needed to go out at 5 and again at 6. And you know, if you have, I felt like I had a newborn, but if you've got a crying baby, at least you can think, oh, let them cry for a minute.
17: Mm-hmm.
16: A dog that may soil itself or vomit or something, you have to get up and just deal with it. You have to get out of bed and make it happen. So, but I'm not the only one who is feeling tired, I think. I think everyone is because...
17: Well, it's this time of the year, change of season.
16: This time of day.
17: Right.
16: I was reading this, the most dangerous time of day is in the afternoon. It is an awful time of day, this... biomedical influencer is saying, we have a lot of data on this. We see big decrements in the kinds of performance. Between 2 p.m. and 4 p.m., we should be waking up right about now, is one of the most dangerous times to be on the road. Car accidents spike. Mistakes multiply. Even in hospitals, they say here that anesthesia errors are four times more likely at 3 p.m. than at 9 a.m.
17: Right.
16: 2 to 4 is when most people hit their trough. The afternoon slump, I think we all know that. Vigilance collapses and forces and focus tanks.
17: Well, that's why people have a little snooze in the afternoon.
16: So that's why they're saying don't schedule surgery, big decisions, critical work in this window. So so try and protect yourself with breaks or light admin tasks instead. Maybe we should set everyone some light admin tasks.
17: Maybe that's the thing. Everyone
16: people
17: just
16: come and do our tax.
17: Why doesn't everyone just put their head on their desk? Put your head on your desk.
16: I know we're trying to save Aussie pubs, but maybe it could be do our tax.
17: Just do our tax.
16: It could be our new promotion.
17: And we'll all be in jail together. Well, lucky we're out of those unproductive hours and we're in the most productive hour.
16: We're bringing it home, baby.
17: This is a happening thing. Instagram is coming up, jonesyandamanda.com.au, and there's a lot of influencers out there.
16: There's a new kind of influencer that I'm very interested in that I've started to follow and there's a lot of
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0: Jonesy Demanders, Jam Nation, driving you home across Australia.
1: I started watching reels of young women who are living with their border collies in the Scottish Highlands in these cute little cottages, and they're baking bread, and it's just so relaxing to watch. And then I got onto this rich seam of women who live alone, but they say that they're single, they live alone, they have no friends. And this is how they spend a Friday night or a Saturday night. They're known as they've been called by one of the magazines I've been looking at here, the loneliness influencers. And there's a couple of big ones in this genre, a genre of creators, as they say here. Whether the audience is other lonely people seeking assurance or voyeurs simply looking to raise a superior eyebrow, it says, it's clear that social isolation is now a bankable way to build a brand. And some of them have a beautiful apartments. They come in. They'll obviously set up a camera to film them coming in. They set up the different cameras. One girl who's in New York, she says, I live alone in New York City, have no friends, so your nights look like this. And she comes in, takes off her high heels from work, sterilizes the bottom of them, puts them away. Her life is very ordered. She pours a ginger ale in an ice glass. She kisses her cat. She puts on a face mask and she sits down to watch television with the lights of New York out of her window. And I must say, it looks bloody great.
0: Right.
1: There's, for a lot of busy women, it looks fabulous.
0: But it could be made up. She could have a boyfriend just filming all
1: that.
0: Oh,
1: she could be doing exactly that. But there are a couple of other ones too. And one of them I know is going to annoy the hell out of you. Have a listen to this.
2: I have no friends and I'm happily single, so this is how I make the most of my evenings after work.
3: I'm driving to go get my third coffee of the day.
2: Thank you. I just cleaned my entire apartment. It's a Saturday night and I'm going to watch the entirety of Off Campus today and tomorrow.
4: First things first, we need to go to the store and get some snacks, but I don't want to get up. Look at how pretty the sunset is. I'm up.
1: So they catalog what they do in their evenings, but mostly it's going out, buying food, bringing it home and spending the night on the couch watching television, usually with a cat. They don't drink alcohol. The ones that I've seen have a ginger ale in a glass of ice or something like this. And I know one of the women lives alone, one of the English women. I think she's from maybe some domestic violence background. So she's chosen to pick calm over the chaos. And a lot of the comments are so interesting. As they say, the irony of the girl with no friends is that they've created communities of thousands of people who feel understood, that connection doesn't always look like having a group chat or a packed social calendar. For a lot of people, particularly women, this is a way they're choosing to live, and that's okay. It's not part of necessarily the loneliness epidemic. They're choosing a quiet life.
0: I can't remember the last time I was alone in my house. It's always someone there. There's always people.
1: Well, this is one thing I'm finding really challenging at the moment. We have a gaggle of carers.
0: Yes,
1: of course.
0: Who
1: look after Harley, and they're brilliant. I love these
0: people.
1: But
0: they're always in your house.
1: There's always someone in my house.
0: And that would be, when you get home from work, that would be challenging, I would imagine.
1: Yeah, it is.
0: You come in the house, but you have to have the carers there.
1: Of course we do, because, well, A, that's how Harley is, you know, coping with what's going on with him. But also I couldn't do what I need to do if he didn't have carers. Mm. But we have a place on the South Coast, and that's where I go to be alone. I take the dog and I don't talk to anyone most of the time. And many people down there have come and said, oh, you look really lonely. I think, no, I'm actually choosing this. It's okay. Because that's the only time I am alone.
0: If I
1: was alone all the time, I think I'd get itchy.
0: You look at Tom Hanks in Castaway, you know.
1: I think being shipwrecked is a little bit
0: different.
1: Well,
0: he was alone.
1: I think these people choosing...
0: to make friends with a bull.
1: Being alone doesn't make you lonely, but there's a difference when you are lonely and you befriend a soccer ball. Don't you think?
0: I think it was a volleyball. Okay.
1: But it's fascinating.
0: I think
1: find
0: it is
1: the
0: fascinating.
1: Loneliness influences. Look out for them.
0: It gives me food for thought. Perhaps we could I know we did the whip poll just before, which is a snapshot of what the community thinks about.
1: You think you're having a pub test?
0: Well, can we do both? Can we have a snapshot and then
1: and
0: a
1: the
0: whip
1: pub test?
0: Pub test.
1: Let's do about living alone.
0: Okay, well, let's keep our powder dry.
1: No, I love it.
0: Okay, well, coming up, we'll do that. We'll go down to the Jonesy and Amanda Arms for the pub test.
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0: Hello there, it's Jonesy and Amanda driving you home. And then there's this.
1: Free money. 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
2: Any money. Jonesy and Amanda's.
0: Exciting times at Ridgemont High. 10 questions, 60 seconds on the clock. You can pass if you don't know an answer. We'll come back to that question if time permits. You get all the questions right, $1,000.
3: And how great would $1,000
0: be?
3: You can turn it into $2,000 by answering a bonus question, but there's jeopardy in the decision because it's double or nothing.
0: Tell you what, you might be lonely with that $2,000, Sue of Etalong Beach.
3: Hello, Sue.
4: Oh, hello. How are you?
0: Great.
3: Very well.
0: Oh, well, Sue, what's going on with this phone?
3: There's
0: I'm worried.
3: Of an echo. You may not hear us very clearly.
4: I'm pulling over. Hang on one minute because that'll be sensible, wouldn't it?
0: Yeah, well, yeah, especially if you're riding a unicycle.
3: Are you doing it safely?
4: I'm outside my house now.
3: Okay, that's better. All right. Well, Sue, we've got 10 questions. We've got 60 seconds. If you're not sure, say pass. Pass is your friend because we might have time to come back.
4: Okay.
3: Sue, here.
4: Okay, I'm ready.
3: Okay, you ready? Stomachy and eyes to the front because here we go. Question number one. What colour is a lemon?
4: Yellow.
3: Question two. What do you use to brush your teeth?
4: Toothbrush.
3: Question three. Pebbles and Bam Bam are characters from which TV show?
4: The dinosaur. Pass.
3: Question four. The brand Holden is known for making what?
4: Pass.
3: Question five. What type of meat is venison?
4: Beer.
3: Question six. What sport was Muhammad Ali famous for?
4: Boxing.
3: Question seven. Who is the lead singer of Culture Club?
4: Oh, I dressed up as him. Pass.
3: Question eight. A prune is a dried what?
4: Date. Sultana.
3: No. It's a plum.
4: Oh, bugger. Oh, great.
3: It's a plum.
0: Plum.
4: Oh, plum. Oh, okay.
3: And Culture Club, you've dressed up as him. I've dressed up as him. Every time I wear a hat, I'm told I look like him when he's dressed up as a woman. It's Boy George.
4: Oh, my God, yes. And Flintstones.
3: Flintstones.
0: The Flintstones.
4: Can we do it again?
0: Sue, I would love to do it again.
4: It's okay.
3: Thank you,
4: thanks,
3: Sue.
4: Thanks, guys.
0: Well, you can go inside the house now.
4: Thank you. Have a good night.
3: Thank you, Sue.
0: Sue. We're watching you.
3: Well, coming up next, your calls to the pub test about living alone.
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9: Welcome to the Christian O'Connell Show. Today's show we are calling World Cup Wednesday. I've asked Brio to make a World Cup song to cheer on the nation and also the Socceroos. First game this Sunday, 2 o'clock in the afternoon. So welcome to World Cup Wednesday. And the official animal, our World Cup Socceroo game predicting animal. You can hear what it is. It's a big cat. And coming up next, it's the middle of the week. How is your week going so far? Tell me all about it. Three-word Wednesday. How would you describe your week so far? Three words. Text me, 0475 031043. Welcome to the bright side of the dial. It's the Christian O'Connell Show.
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1: Your stories of coincidence and chance. Lines are open now. What are the odds? The Chuckle Sisters are ready to take your calls. 13, 55, 22. But we get every Wednesday stories like these.
2: I was on the train and between two stations, there's all this vacant land. And I'm thinking to myself, what would happen if the train was to stop? Oh, imagine how many snakes would be here. No jokes. I look up and there is a hawk carrying a snake in its claws.
3: What are the odds that I met a stranger and it turns out that my father delivered him as a baby?
4: I grew up in Norlane. We had two families in the same street, nine children in each family. We were all born in the same gender order, all within 12 months of age.
1: What are the odds? All right, let's go to Lisa now.
5: What are the odds?
1: What are they, Lisa?
5: I was having my bachelorette party at a winery. Another woman was having her bachelorette party. Her name was Lisa, and her husband-to-be was Michael. And we were both getting married on the 8th of the 4th, 22.
1: Are you marrying Michael?
5: Yes.
1: Oh, my word, I thought you were taking the Michael.
6: Believe it or not. Good. That's actually very good.
1: Don't sound surprised. Make it sound like it's normal.
6: Sorry.
1: Like, I don't want. That is incredible, Lisa. This is an insane story. That is, I'm getting goosebumps. Well done, Lisa. Yeah. Lovely story. Thank you very much.
5: Thanks.
1: Darren.
7: Yep. How you going, Christian?
1: I'm good, mate. Welcome to the show. What are those odds, Dazza?
7: Oh, pretty slim odds. I was we were playing a bit of backyard cricket and I broke my thong. And we decided to walk down to the pub later on after we'd run out. And I passed a servo. They didn't sell thongs. And I think it was 7 o'clock at night. Walking down to the Kelly Hotel in Cranbourne. And they had some prizes where if you bought a jug, you could scratch your scratchy and win a prize. And they had some great prizes, you know, beanie and socks. And they had a pair of thongs in size 11, the last pair. And I won it on the day I needed it, and that was one of the luckiest things.
1: This is the most Australian what are the odds we've ever had.
6: Incredible.
1: The busted plugger on the thong, and then you win a thong in a pub. This is brilliant.
6: Still going.
1: Is it?
8: Still going.
1: Wow.
8: Wow.
1: Great story. Darren, thank you very much.
7: Thank you.
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0: This is it's coming to this home.
1: Oh!
0: It's coming to this home. Just on this song alone. How can they not win in the opening game Sunday afternoon against Turkey?
1: Yes. How can you not be inspired after that?
0: Incredible. Incredible. I've actually got goosebumps. That is brilliant.
1: And I want to send it to the Yanks to let them know we're coming to smash them. I want to send it to Turkey. Let them know we're coming for
0: beat them in their own country at their own World Cup. Oh, my God. Please let it be. Please let it be. This is not the spirit, is it? Smashing other countries. We're starting to sound like Trump FM.
1: We're getting into
0: make Socceroos great again. Masaga. All right, so today we're announcing our sort of World Cup countdown on our World Cup coverage. Every World Cup, you always have these annals that you see on TV and radio shows where they get animals to try and predict how the game's going to go. Big fan of it, done dogs over the years. I think about four World Cups ago, I actually did a World Cup TV show. I think we had donkeys, llamas, my own dogs. Brilliant. I've been through a lot of animals. But now in Australia, we need something a bit more ambitious. And we had an offer, an incredible offer, on Friday's show. To pick up the action now, let's cross to our Socceroos correspondent.
2: Oh dear.
0: He's ready to jump on the bandwagon. Yeah. He is Bandwagon Pete.
2: Yes, thank you very much, guys. Reporting live from this microphone. I'm so, look, this is way out of my depth, but what is not out of my depth is this Friday when we actually have a tiger who is going to predict who is going to win the first game out of Australia versus Turkey. Yeah.
0: So we've got the third eye of the Socceroo predicting tiger.
2: Yeah. Now, I know when we were originally talking to Donna from the Zambi Wildlife Retreat, she was telling us, she said something about mannequins. We're like, great, we'll get two mannequins and we'll get the tiger to run out and whoever the tiger mauls first. So I just wanted to give everyone a small little update here. We won't be using mannequins due to safety reasons for the tiger. Because
0: I think they're mannequins. This is it's one gone mad. You can't even maul a mannequin now in this nanny state.
2: Well, I thought, what could we use? Something, let's blow something up, like a human body, like a blow up something or other. So,
0: I have sent
2: you a picture here. I have two blow
0: it's
2: up
0: not what
2: aliens.
0: No, it's an alien.
2: Okay, it's an alien which I'm going to dress up as two of the soccer players, one from Australia, one from Turkey. Okay,
0: I don't think we need to make it personal. All right, so they're still mauling, but they're now mauling a plastic alien.
2: Yeah, that's correct.
0: We don't want the animals getting injured in any way.
2: No, that's exactly right. I'm sorry about the alien situation. I had to make the call late last night.
0: No. Just sensible problem solving, I'm guessing, for this
2: show.
0: Thank you. All right, well done, Pete.
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1: Icehouse have been part of Oz rock history for over 40 years. 3 million albums sold just locally, over 9 million sold internationally, 8 top 10 albums, and over 30 top 40 singles. Icehouse are one of the few Aussie bands that have had success outside of our country. With as many as 19 members in the band during that time, one name has remained the driving force of the band. Ivor Davies joins us on the show. Welcome.
2: Thank you very much indeed.
1: Not bad achievement for a lad from Wagga Wagga.
2: Yes, it's a long way out there. I'm been meaning to make a bit of a pilgrimage back to Wagga because the house

0: While this was topping the box office,
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0: You're on the 80s at 8. That was Ice House, Man of Colours, and we are chatting with the one and only Ivor Davies.
1: International success continued, though, with Man of Colours. What do you think it was with that album that gave it the success that it did? Was it a perfect storm with the touring and the previous successful album? Or was it just Australia was the flavour of the month in the US?
2: I think it's a kind of coming together of a whole lot of threads. We worked incredibly hard on the previous album, which is an album called Measure for Measure. Mm. And when I say we worked hard on it, we kind of threw everything at it in terms of technology. It was one of the very first albums ever recorded fully digitally. So it was recorded on brand new technology, a thing called the Mitsubishi 32-track, digital 32-track. It was multi-track to digitally, then mixed to a digital format, and then went straight to CD, which was a brand new format at that time. Working with two producers, but predominantly with a fellow called David Lord, who had previously produced Peter Gabriel's fourth album, That's Where I Found Him, an English producer, and I got on particularly well with him. And this was a new experience for me because I'd kind of fought producers almost nonstop on every project prior to that. And so when it came to do the next album, I really wanted to work with him again, and we did. And so it was a kind of a coming together. And as well as that, the sort of stage was set, as it were, in America. We'd been kind of knocking on the door with a previous album, and there were a couple of hits, and Crazy was the one that kind of broke through and got into the US top 20, followed by Electric Blue, which did even better. So, a lot of threads came together to achieve the success that the album did in America.
1: Do you think, I mean, I know it's hard for you to say because, you know, you're in the middle of it, but from an outsider's perspective, it seemed like the perfect album. Like every single song just worked within that album.
2: It was sort of a kind of a well-oiled machine by then, in a weird rock and roll sort of way.
0: Ivor Davies from Ice House, and if you want to hear the whole interview, you can head over to iHeart. Just search for Long Way to the Top with Shane Bryan, and the Ice House interview is probably one of my favourite interviews of all time, I have to say. He's such an incredible guy and an incredible performance. If you get a chance to see him in concert, he is still equally as good today as what he was in the 80s. We're going to continue with the 80s at 8 very shortly. Stick around.
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0: You're on the 80s at 8, Shane Bryan with you, and that was Prince in 1999. Still sounds as fresh as when it was released. Now, this is interesting too, because it was originally released in 1982. The song actually came back onto the charts at the end of 1999. I'm pretty sure he would have planned it that way. Right as we were heading into the year 2000, radio stations picked it up again. People were playing it at New Year's Eve parties. Suddenly, it was 1999 all over again for the first time, though. Anyway, very confusing. A big hit 2 decades later for Prince. Now, from a party anthem coming up shortly, something a little bit more atmospheric, The Church, Under the Milky Way. It actually features a rare instrument called the Ebo on the guitar, which gives it that haunting, almost otherworldly feel. That's coming up shortly on the 80s at 8.
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0: And that wraps up the 80s at 8. Tomorrow night on the show, a classic 80s album. We take a look at 10 to 1 by Midnight Oil. Of course, it featured that iconic song, as well as US Forces spent 171 weeks on the charts, a massive hit in Australia. We take a look back at 10 to 1 by Midnight Oil on the 80s at 8. I'll catch you tomorrow night. Thanks for keeping me company.
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2: Yeah, not too bad.
3: That's the way. Are you doing the nut bush?
2: It's a bit hard while I'm driving, but I'll pretend.
3: Yeah. Look, I discourage from everybody from trying to do the nut bush while they're driving. So once you get out of the car, then you can give it a left and a left and a right and a right.
2: Yeah, okay.
3: And $10,000, you've got yourself an entry into the draw. Linda, have you worked out what you're going to do with the winnings?
2: Oh, I'd love to go to Western Australia and swim with a whale shark.
3: All right, you've got to be very careful doing that right at the moment. It hasn't exactly been safe diving over there.
2: Yeah, I'm sure they would do it under supervision with those big things.
3: Please tell me you'll do it in a cage or something like that.
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Yeah.

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Cheers to those moments in music you just have to crank up. 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

0: 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It's the Criterion Hotel Tracy. 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
1: Yes, winding down. Gary had eye issues and I'd been diagnosed with MS, so it was to wind down a little bit. There is no other hotel in Helidon, so we couldn't shut it down. It was the hub of the town, so it stayed open and we kept working.
0: Which is why we're choosing your pub to give the ultimate reno to.
1: Wow, thank you so much.
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6: Christian O'Connell Show. Now, team, before we even get into today's show, we almost have seen it on the way. You know, yesterday we talked about signs, you're an adult.
7: Mm-hmm.
6: That giant skip outside the front of this building is huge.
8: Yes. You know,
6: it's
8: I love
6: huge.
8: A skip.
6: Well, even today, I had a little eyeball in it, like I know it's cool, but I've never seen a skip so big.
8: Have you got any good stuff for
6: yes,
8: it?
6: Yes, I have. There's loads of stuff. Polystyrene that you can't put in the recycling. Recycling bin today.
8: Yes.
6: So I'm going to bring some in.
9: Oh, we've got a heap of cardboard.
6: Bring it in, Pats. That skip is massive.
9: Heaps of boxes.
6: That's a sign you're an adult when you see a skip and you look to see how busy it is. And I look around, would anyone eyeball me bringing some stuff in tomorrow morning?
8: Is that why you're so energised this morning?
6: Yeah, it's just the world has opened up. What I can chuck in there. Also, yesterday I did a Woody's order to be delivered, right? And I was a little bit tired. And I thought, because we're doing curry movies yesterday, I thought I'm going to make a curry tonight for dinner. And so I wanted to get some basmati rice. Delivery guy turns up with a 5 kilo bag of basmati rice.
9: No.
6: And I go, I don't think that's me. He went, are you Christian O'Connell? And I went, yeah. And it had my name on the side. I went, I've ordered a... Why do they sell 5 kilo? Unless you're running a restaurant. So it's too big for the cupboard. So my wife said, oh, it's too big for the cupboard. Give it away on the show tomorrow.
9: Oh.
6: So tomorrow, one lucky winner is going to win a 5 kilo bag of basmati rice. I've never seen it on the shelves. 5 kilo, this poor delivery guy.
8: That's commercial grade rice
6: it is.
8: At that point.
6: 5 kilos.
8: That would take you
6: and
8: so
6: And I tell you what, it really does weigh when you because it moves around a bit.
8: So it weighs 5 kilos.
6: It weighs 5 kilos of delicious basmati rice. That's a prize on tomorrow's show, and that's a guarantee. My wife, when I came back yesterday, said obviously seen it, right? Because I just threw it in the cupboard on the floor. I thought, well, we'll
8: get through it.
6: Deal with that. Deal with that later. Just open it up and scoop at a time. That'll get us through a couple of years. She'd written on it, not put a note on it, written on it on a Sharpie. Too big for cupboard. Giveaway on show.
9: Oh.
6: All right, radio producer at home, take it easy.
8: I like that she didn't, you know, come and talk to you about it.
6: No.
8: Leaves notes around the house for things for you to do.
6: That's marriage after 28 years. Give him on show. Too big for cupboard.
9: It's a series of notes.
8: Giveaway on show.
6: Not even a notepad, it's just writing on that basmati bag of rice. All right, today's a big show. World Cup Wednesday. We announce our big World Cup countdown. World Cup begins. So when we start Friday's show, it's the first game done. Mexico's first game at Azteca.
8: Time, I think. Mm. It starts at 5 a.m. our time, so it'll probably be in the middle of halftime.
6: Brilliant. And we're also going to get to hear your World Cup song to cheer the Socceroos on Sunday, 2 p.m. 2 p.m. Sunday is the first Socceroos game. Rio has made a song to cheer and inspire the team and the nation on the couches of Australia.
8: Not just a song, Christian, an anthem. Oh. A World Cup anthem for the Socceroos.
6: I'm already inspired. Can I just say thank you, producers? Pats, have you seen the producers today? Chuckle Sisters, Rio and Lockie, all wearing black.
9: Oh, I didn't even notice.
6: They look like stagehands for today's performance. And let's be honest, it's an amateur performance as well. Amateur theatrics. It's not a pro.
8: Off-Broadway.
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0: Christian O'Connell Show on a Wednesday, middle of the week. We ask you, how is your week going so far? Three-word Wednesday. Patsy, what's it for you?
1: Well, I'm a loser so far this week because my three words is no meme mother. So Audrey is doing exams, started exams yesterday.
0: And how's she getting on?
1: Well, it's very tense in the house, can I say. We're not game to do anything wrong, to step a foot wrong. It's like walking over eggshells because, you know, there's a lot of pressure on kids.
0: Oh, yeah.
1: They want to do well. But
0: she's working hard. She's hitting the books. She's driven.
1: Yeah, she is. And even last weekend when we went away, she

0: you have daughters, this is a generalisation, but quite a few teachers at the girls' school would say this, is actually, I'm lucky having two daughters, you've got a daughter, but they are more motivated.
1: Oh, really?
0: Boys these days, this is a generalisation, but this is what teachers were telling me, boys, it's a lot harder.
1: You're right.
2: I believe
0: that. Oh my God, they just... I went to a physio session yesterday, and this woman's been treating me for a couple of years. And I said, you know, how your son's getting on? I know one of them is in year 12. And I said, how's he getting all those studying? He goes, he just doesn't care. I'm like, all right. Then I said, what are you doing? She's taking 3 weeks off to go and travel around Europe.
1: Wow. Wow.
0: What? What?
2: Oh. Good for her, I guess.
0: Wow. So anyway, no banter in the house. It's all very quiet.
1: No banter in the house.
0: But snacks, the best you can do is just feed them and water them.
1: Well, that's it. Well, you know.
0: Having a sunflower.
1: She loves chocolate croissants. It's her favourite breakfast. Oh. So the love god went out, my husband went out and got her some beautiful, where she, you know, her favourite chocolate croissants from the bakery she loves for yesterday morning.
0: Oh, that's so sweet.
1: Oh, well, you would think so. Oh. But no, that wasn't, that hit the wrong note. That's don't want choc croissants, Dad. So poor Chris couldn't win yesterday. But
0: imagine if polish them off them. Okay, I'm sure he
2: you don't want it?
0: Go.
1: Oh, no worries. The poor
0: he knew what he was
1: out.
0: Doing.
1: So anyway, with these memes, you know, I'll be scrolling through the day and you'll come across these funny little memes and I think, you know what, that might give her a little pick-me-up when she hops in the bus on the way home. Anyway, this one yesterday was really, really cute. It was like this hairy little creature. It was a cartoon creature.
0: Sorry, I just realised what we're talking about. We're talking about like internet memes.
1: Yes.
0: The old folks sort of go.
1: No, not old folks.
2: Patsy, we know the type of memes that you send to us. It is, how do I put this?
1: What are the types?
0: Daggy memes.
1: It is.
2: It's very like Facebook.
0: Mum's online.
2: Yeah.
1: No.
0: Like a cat with googly eyes and
2: yes,
0: like.
2: Yes. It's dancing.
0: It's nap time for someone. On the other one of that, Will Ferrell, like swigging that wine, going, must be 1 o'clock somewhere in the world.
1: God,
0: am I right?
1: That
0: Hashtag
1: one.
0: Prosecco gals.
1: I love that one.
2: It's a lot of gifts. Pass very heavy on the gifts.
1: Oh, so I'm a gift girl, you know. Gift girl. Anyway, this one yesterday was really cute. It was this little.
0: Oh, we're back into it.
1: Gassy dancing.
0: You're now
1: going to
0: describe a meme on the radio.
1: It was a little gassy creature. He was doing little farts, and I thought it was really cute.
2: It was an AI ferret, essentially, that was dancing around
1: it was
2: farting.
1: Very cute.
2: Why would anyone need to see that?
1: Anyway, she didn't agree. She didn't agree.
0: Yeah, I mean, look, if you're not going to win it with a chocolate croissant, some old lady technology of memes isn't going to win her over either.
1: Well, I've been banned from the meme. She said, Mum, no more memes. No more memes. I don't enjoy your same sense of humour. So I've been barred from
0: what is it about mums and memes? My wife is the same. Okay. Sends on the group chat memes. Only my wife. And then unfunny videos. And she'll go, I noticed you didn't leave a comment on it. Like, no, because there's no lols there.
2: That's why those reactions are so good. You can just do like, if you can't do yourself.
0: Exclamation mark. Yes, heart.
2: It doesn't mean anything. Yeah, thumbs up.
0: No, it doesn't work for those. You just go, yeah, good on you. Yeah.
1: I said it to my husband.
0: There should be one that's just like a loser or like a double thumbs down, like loser.
1: I said it to Chris and he didn't respond. I said, did you get my meme? And he goes, yes, I got
2: my meme. No, you can't follow up. That's all.
0: So like an email, just checking you saw this. Some meme comedy.
1: Well, you haven't responded. You haven't said if you like it or not.
2: Yeah, he doesn't like it.
0: Here's what we need to do, right? Pats, you work your magic in this medium. Mm. Own it. Why don't we have on our social feeds Pat's meme of the day?
2: I love it.
0: People would love that. No, they would. I bet right now people are going, I would actually like to see some of Pat's memes. People use them. They're kind of like, you know, a couple of weeks ago we had like old jokes on the show. This is actually what replaced them as memes.
2: Yes, that's true.
0: It's like, that's why like the Saturday night, the late night TV shows are all dying out in America now for various reasons. They've been snuffed out politically, but also because by the time they do those jokes, they've already been done better online.
2: They've already seen a farting ferret dancing around.
0: Yeah.
2: And Patsy's mums would love your memes. Like, I know my mum would love your memes.
0: Sarah would sign up.
1: I thought it was cute. Can we share
0: memes.
1: It today? Let's do it.
0: Yes, you can.
1: Yeah.
0: So the first one is the farting ferret.
1: It's the farting ferret.
0: Start strong. Straight out the gates. I'm already signing up for Patsy's meme of the day. Let's make it happen.
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0: Christian O'Connell Show. Three-word Wednesday. Good morning to Sandra. Hers is, I fell over and hurt my back and tailbone. My three words are hurt, back, physio. When you send us a message, put your name on the end of it. Someone's three-word Wednesday, fitting, extraction, crown. Money. Same thing for all of that. Katie Smith has a big interview today. Good luck. Rio, what is your three-word Wednesday?
1: In-law group chat. Big step in my relationship with my boyfriend, Will, in the past couple of days. I have been added to the family group chat.
0: How long is that taking? You are now walking down the aisle. They're not even in-laws, and you're calling them the in-laws. Listen to yourself, man.
1: That's genuinely
0: how
1: I feel.
0: You told me you'd stay wild forever.
1: I know.
0: What's happened to domesticated? You're not cage-free anymore. You're battery-farmed Rio.
1: It actually felt like a bigger step than when we bought the house.
0: Yeah, because it's like now that's intimate.
1: Yes, now it's very inner sanctum.
0: Yes.
2: You're one of them.
1: Yeah. One of them now. And like,
0: wow.
1: You can sell a house, but you can't. I can't just leave that group chat. I don't even know if I'm allowed to mute the group chat.
0: No, you can't.
1: Because there's a lot
0: of back and forth?
1: Oh my goodness, I was not prepared. I woke up 75 unread messages.
2: Stop.
1: Am I obligated to?
0: What's the mean count?
1: Actually, haven't
0: 10%,
1: been
0: 20%, 30%.
1: A few gifts, none of right, Patsy's okay. memes yet, but maybe yeah. once she starts looking at yep. Patsy's.
2: 75.
1: They are relentless.
0: Oh, that's just too much.
1: It's a lot. And am I?
0: How do people find time to make how that output there?
1: I don't know.
0: They've got to be retired people.
1: Yeah, actually, both semi-retired.
0: Oh, there you go. Yeah,
1: but I don't know how.
0: Fair retirement. No, I do. Like, what do you do? Stop bothering people.
1: Are you in Sarah's family group chat? Are you in Chris's family group chat?
2: Don't have one.
1: Is that what they're telling me?
0: Be careful I say this, but I've muted the family channel. it's just too many. Ping, ping, ping, ping, ping, ping, ping, ping, ping, ping, ping, ping. I just can't keep up with it all.
1: It's a lot, and I've got my own.
0: And my wife will just go, it's someone's birthday today, then I'll pop back up. Like he's come off the subs bench.
1: Oh, there he is.
0: Forgot about him.
2: The man that I sleep next to.
0: My three-word Wednesday is official crazy uncle. Guys, I know you guys will be happy for me, but I'm heading back to the UK in 3 weeks' time to see my family. And I'm going to be catching up, obviously, with my sister. She has four sons, and they are aged now 17 to 23. Yeah. And she said, oh, look, the boys want to see you as well. I said, oh, look, don't make them now. You know, they're young adults. I went, no. They actually said, oh, great, our crazy uncle is back. And I said, they actually said that? Oh, my, it's official. It's official. Crowned a crazy uncle.
1: Congratulations.
0: I know, it's a big moment.
1: Is this the same nephews that one of them came over to Australia because you tricked him essentially into coming over to Australia?
0: Yes, my sister still hasn't forgiven me. And now I'm to have a word with another one of her boys who wants to come travelling with his brother to Australia. My sister curses me for moving to Australia. Obviously, she has to do a lot of heavy lifting with mum and dad. And then I turn up once a year, she said, like a hero, buy everyone lunch, and then bugger off to leave me with another 11 months of dealing with them. So when I come back, it's constantly like I'm picking up the tab.
1: Yeah,
0: my sister calls it the guilt tax. It's a very expensive Australian guilt tax.
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0: Christian O'Connell Show. Christian, my three-word Wednesday today. Annual leave tomorrow. Something to be excited about, Justine. Matthew's is egg bacon roll.
1: Oh, yum.
0: He's annoyingly sent me a photo of it. It looks delicious. I even zoomed in on it. I can see he's got onion in as well, red onion. That looks great. Christian, my three-word Wednesday is still feeling sad. Following the news of the weekend of the great actor Anthony Head, who passed away, as any other Buffy fan will tell you, this loss cuts deep. Yeah, I've been lucky enough to interview Anthony Head several times. Oh. Incredible, charming, funny guy. Brilliant career as well. And was Rupert the Librarian in Buffy the Vampire Slayer. I love that TV show. And then also, same name character, Rupert in Ted Lasso as well, as the awful ex-husband who owned the club.
2: Yeah.
0: Brilliantly casting of that. And a pop fan as well. His brother is Murray Head, as in One Night in Bangkok.
2: No way. Oh.
0: Anthony sang backing vocals on several of his songs, uncredited. He is in the backing vocals of, in fact, we should play it next, One Night in Bangkok. Murray Head is his brother. Both very talented brothers in showbiz. Their mum was a famous actress. Oh.
3: Are they Aussie or am I
0: No, English. Oh, look at Rupert.
2: Okay, right. Yeah, that's what I
0: Even the name Anthony Head, he just screams British actor. But yeah, it is a huge loss. He was a fantastic actor as well. Brilliant in everything he did as well. And if you've ever seen, he was also in Little Britain as well.
1: Oh,
0: do you remember he had a great cameo in that? He was superb. All right, so extra time waster for your curry movies. Yesterday, I accidentally ordered, I was doing my Woolies order to be delivered, and I was going to make a curry because we're doing curry movies yesterday. I was like, I'll do that for dinner. On the photo, on my phone, it just looked like a normal bag of rice. What turned up was a 5 kilo. 5 kilos of basmati rice. Way too much. I didn't know they sold it. I mean, unless I'm running an Indian restaurant, but even so, they'd go to Costco, surely.
2: And it'd take you a while because basmati's sort of your least used rice.
0: Yes.
2: Your long grains, your mediums. That's what you're churning through.
0: Yes.
2: Not the basmati.
0: Not the basmati. My wife, who said, not only is it a comically bag, it's like, how did you even do this? She said, surely it said 5 kilos. And I went, it said five.
1: Yeah.
0: I didn't think any more about
1: thinking
0: the five.
1: Grams or something.
0: I thought it was like a review, 5-star rice. I'll have some of that. Anyway, you can win it today. For the best in show on your curry movies is a five. How do we even post
2: anyway,
0: that?
2: Anyway, you can win it today.
0: How do you even post that? You can't fit it to the letterbox, can you?
1: No.
3: No,
0: chuck it over someone's fence or their garden?
2: It's even too big for an Uber delivery driver on those little motorbikes. That's going to be... throw them off.
0: Do we decant it?
2: What does that mean?
0: Well, just...
1: put it in bags.
0: Yeah, put it in little bags.
1: Yeah, like
0: a bag a month.
2: Like little Glad bags.
0: That sounds as shifty as anything, a bag a month. We'll send you a bag a month. Anyway, it's not really my concern about how that is sent out. I do the show, the other stagehands, the Chuckle Sisters will deliver that. All right, so curry movies.
2: Mm.
0: Now, Rogue One was a big movie a couple of years ago, wasn't it?
2: Star Wars?
0: George Lucas loves a curry, that's right. Rogue and Josh for one.
2: Yeah, it's actually gold.
0: Come on.
2: It's gold.
0: Give me the basmati. Madras Max.
2: Silver Plus.
0: And Spider-Nan.
2: Spider-Nan is gold.
0: All right, Rhea, what have you got? Curry movies.
2: Throw cardamom from the train.
0: Oh,
2: cardamom. Yes. An oft-used curry spice. It's
0: essential. Silver.
2: Peter Panang loves a Thai curry, that little boy.
0: Peter Panang is also very good, yeah. Gold.
2: And ghee's just not that into you.
0: Ghee. Oh, yes, the butter equivalent.
2: Yes.
0: Very good. Gold plus.
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0: Christian O'Connell Show. Extra time on the curry movies today. And I accidentally bought a very large bag of rice yesterday. 5 kilos. So that's today's prize for curry movies. It could be used. My wife was right. It's a great prize to win on the show. 5 kilos of basmati rice will see you for years.
2: Well, then why don't you keep it?
0: It's too big for the cupboard. Listeners have got bigger cupboards than me. Grammy River. Save my cupboard. It's the next big thing we're going to do. Save my pantry.
2: Great prize for an Indian or Thai restaurant.
0: It is really good for a whole sailors.
2: Hopefully they've texted in.
0: Oh, yeah, there's loads. Yeah. All right, so curry movies, The Chronicles of Narnia.
2: Very good, gold.
0: Well done, Lisa. Indiana Jones and the Temple of Dal.
2: Bronze.
0: You Can't Curry Love.
2: A song, bronze.
0: John Ticker.
2: Gold.
0: Yeah, that's great. Mark, well done. Not so great, Mary Poppins. Come on now.
2: Come on now. Bronze.
0: Leonardo DiCaprio in Katsu, if you can.
2: Silver plus.
0: Human centipede. That's very clever. Good herb knowledge. Gold. Spice knowledge, sorry. Well done, Aaron.
2: Gold.
0: Human centipede. 5 to 7. That's on your mind, Aaron. Get help.
2: Human centipede in yesterday, was it Dharma?
0: Oh, Jeffrey Dahmer.
2: No, Papa Dahmer.
0: Papa Dahmer, that one. A great curry movie actor, Christian, is Vindaloo Diesel. You're right, Anita. Oh. Massa men who stare at goats.
2: Silver plus.
0: Well done, Jennifer. Good morning, Vietnam.
2: Oh, gold. Oh,
0: that's very good. Well done, James. Butter Chicken Little.
2: Silver.
0: Streets of Chilidelphia.
2: Gold.
0: Yeah, well done, Rob. And Silence of the Lamb, Rogan Josh.
2: Silver.
0: All right, who is winning? 5 kilos worth, my overlarge bag of rice.
2: It's Cuman Centipede.
0: No, it's not. It's not. That's it's clever. James no, and it's good morning, Vietnam. No.
2: It's
0: no.
2: Cuman.
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Thanks to Harvey Norman Muswellbrook Fair.

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0: every Wednesday morning on the show. What are the odds? Your stories of, as he tries to steer the show back on the right track, your stories of coincidence and chance. Lines are open now. What are the odds? The Chuckle Sisters are ready to take your calls. 13, 55, 22. But we get every Wednesday stories like these.
1: I was on the train and between two stations, there's all this vacant land. And I'm thinking to myself, what would happen if the train was to stop? Oh, imagine how many snakes would be here. No jokes. I look up and there is a hawk carrying a snake in its claws.
2: What are the odds that I met a stranger and it turns out that my father delivered him as a baby?
3: I grew up in Norlane. 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We were all born in the same gender order, all within 12 months of age.
0: What are the odds that we still make it to the end of the year? 13:55:22. Give us a call. Oh boy.
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0: Christian O'Connell's show. Thank you very much, everyone, trying to problem solve. How do we organise a very, very talented tiger that can predict Socceroos games live on Friday's show and ahead of all the Socceroo games? The way I saw this happening was two bowls of food. One bowl that says Socceroos. The other bowl is the opposing team. Mm-hmm. So ahead of Turkey, Turkey. Whichever the big cat, the tiger, goes for, and you say beforehand, Pete would say beforehand, hey, Malawa, pick the winner. Tiger, oh, okay. Socceroos. Some good young attackers, defence of Harry Souttar. Crunch the numbers. It wanders off to the Socceroos, starts having up with breakfast. It looks back to Pete, wink, tiger wink. And that's how we know, yeah, mate, they're going to win.
13: Okay, I like that.
0: That's a bit safer maybe than the mauling opportunity. Christian, why don't the Tigers predict the World Cup winners? Try different soccer balls, different colours. And if they're too small for safety reasons, take a look at power chair footballs, which are quite bigger. Mm. Or, I guess, beach ones.
13: That's a good idea.
0: Now, Jason, this is a great idea. This is a great idea. What about going to a butcher, getting a kangaroo tail and a turkey? That's a genius idea. That's producing in turn, Pete. Yes. So the kangaroo till obviously for the Socceroos, turkey for the turkey.
4: I love that.
0: That's what we're going to do. Jason O'Keefe, that is very good. Believe it or not. Christian, what are the odds? My brother and girlfriend went to Tasmania and were at a lookout in the middle of nowhere when an older couple arrived. Naturally, they're making small talk. Couple, where are you from? Brother, New South Wales. Couple, us too. What suburb? Brother, Hornsby. Couple, no way. Us too. What's your name? Brother told them. Couple, is your father John? Brother, yeah. Couple, your dad built our house. What are the odds? Believe it or not. At that Tasmanian lookout. Let me go to Brad here. Christian, I catch the train every day, and the other week I got pooped on by birds walking from the station. That's not in itself amazing, but I stopped walking under that power line because that's where they got me. Yesterday I stopped for my morning coffee, and they ran out of lids. No big deal. Oh. I crossed the road to avoid those birds. The birds must have seen me.
14: No.
0: What are the odds? They managed to poop in my coffee.
14: That's gross.
0: What a shot, though, Christian. Believe it or not. I'm glad it made an audible splash, or I might have taken a sip out of it. Yeah. Oh, no, sir. Believe it or not. All right, let's go to Lisa now. Lisa, good morning.
15: Good morning. What are the odds?
0: What are they, Lisa?
15: I was having my bachelorette party at a winery. Another woman was having her bachelorette party. Her name was Lisa. And her husband-to-be was Michael. And we were both getting married on the 8th of the 4th, 22.
0: Are you marrying Michael?
15: Yes.
0: Oh, my word, I thought you were taking the Michael.
16: Believe it or not. Good. That's actually very good.
0: Don't sound surprised. Make it sound like it's normal.
16: Sorry.
0: I go, what? That is incredible, Lisa. This is an insane story. That is... I'm getting goosebumps. Well done, Lisa. Yeah. Lovely story. Thank you very much.
15: Thanks.
0: Darren, good morning, Darren.
17: Yep. How you going, Christian?
0: I'm good, mate. Welcome to the show. What are those odds, Dazza?
17: Oh, pretty slim odds. I was we were playing a bit of backyard cricket and I broke my thong. And we decided to walk down to the pub later on after we'd run out. And I passed a servo. They didn't sell thongs. And I think it was 7 o'clock at night. Walking down to the Kelly Hotel in Cranbourne. And they had some prizes where if you bought a jug, you could scratch your scratchy and win a prize. And they had some great prizes, you know, beanie and socks. And they had a pair of thongs in size 11, the last pair. And I won it on the day I needed it. And that was one of the happiest things.
0: This is the most Australian what are the odds we've ever had.
14: Incredible.
0: The busted, plugger on the thong, and then you win a thong in a pub. This is brilliant.
16: Still going.
0: Is it?
14: Still going.
0: Wow.
14: Great
0: story. Darren, I'm going to give you a $250 Chemist Warehouse voucher. That is a great story. Darren, thank you very much.
17: Awesome. Thank you.
0: Pleasure.
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0: proud about the best of the people that live in Australia and how you get around each other, mateship, which is a lovely Australian concept. What am I talking about? I'm talking about this thing we've been doing over the last couple of weeks. We've been on a mission called Save Our Pub. When I found out that in the last two decades, the last 20 years, 60% of Australian pubs have gone and they're not coming back because we all know why. We're staying at home. We built our lives for convenience and we're not just getting in front of each other as much as we used to. And so that means these places where we gather are falling by the wayside. So we want to do something about that. And we asked you to tell us about your local pub that needs saving, fighting. Last week, we gave five of those pubs $5,000 each. And we announced yesterday that one pub that Rio and I went on a secret road trip last week, all the way up to Brisbane, then drove an hour and a half out to a place called Helidon, where we saw the joy and majesty that is the Criterion Hotel, an amazing pub there. And we've decided this pub needs a makeover. We've only got 2.5 weeks, and we're talking a proper makeover, okay? Not just a lick of paint, although that is needed everywhere. At least $250,000 is going to be put into renovating this place because it deserves it. We met the two people who've got a great story, Tracy and Gary. They are 60 and 62. This was not part of their life plan. Forget about We Brought a Zoo. We Brought a Pub. They brought this place online to be a home. They've got grandkids. They were just part of sort of wind their life back and move there. And then when they moved in, they saw what it meant to the area. They were like, there's no way we can close this place. Gary told me last week, we were out there meeting Gary and Tracy, that an old 85-year-old woman had run it. She told them by herself. So they thought, well, how hard can it be? Then they found out she had a lot of help from locals. They were also helping themselves to some of that beer in lieu of wages. So, and then 2 weeks after getting this, decided that they would keep it open for a while and run it themselves. They've never run pubs before. Tracy gets a diagnosis for MS. But honestly, go online, look at the videos. You might have heard her yesterday. This woman is a legend and a champion. There's what a defiant spirit. We had the best afternoon up there with them last week.
1: It was so much fun.
0: Yeah, this is why we want to pick them and the pub as well, the area. And then 2 weeks Friday, we're going to be heading up there and we're going to be doing the whole show live up there for the grand reopening. So we announced this just yesterday. We said, this is the pub and then we need some help. And in the last, well, not even 24 hours, have a listen to these messages, like Richard the Builder, foreman from Elite Portables. Thank you so much, Richard. Have a listen to this guy.
2: G'day, Christian. Richard from Elite Portables, mate. How are you? Just had a walk through the Criterion down at Helidon. Yeah, there's a fair bit of work down there to do, mate, yep, to get it back up to looking all nice and shiny. Probably $250,000 worth, but we're happy to come to the party for at least close to maybe half of that with our trades. We'll throw in a bit of labour, some parts. We'll probably get some materials in at cost price if we can and see if I can twist my painter's arm to get you some cheaper paint. Really, really, really looking forward to get into this. We're excited. The guys are excited. We'll be down there boots and all, mate, to give you a hand to get this across the line. Looking forward to having a beer with you as soon as you get in there, eh? Talk to you soon.
0: What a great guy. Did you hear that? He's up for half of that.
1: Insane.
0: So that's Richard, the foreman from Elite Portables. Then this guy sent me an email. Cyclone. Meet Cyclone from Cyclone. I thought at first it was a wrestler. Is going to offer to put on a wrestling match. Well, they had rodeo up there a couple of months ago.
3: Hey, Christian, it's Cyclone here from Cyclone Airbrush and Graphics. I heard Tracy on the radio the other day about the Helidon Pub, what you're doing for the Save the Pub. I'm travelling out along the Warrigal at the moment, and I'd like to get involved if you'd like to have me on board. So if you can let me know, that'd be great. Thanks.
0: We would love you, Cyclone. And Cyclone often drops in there.
1: Oh, right. He's a regular.
0: Yeah, he makes a detour to go and have a pot in there. So he knows what that is to the community. And so he does these brilliant airbrushing and signage. We should commission him to do something for the studio. Yes. It looks too bland and boring in here. Cyclone, we've got a commission for you as well. And then I got this from Victoria.
4: Good morning, Christian. My name is Victoria. I am a clinical nutritionist at Evergreen Clinical Nutrition in Southwest Sydney. And I heard about Tracy having had a recent MS diagnosis, I believe. And so I would like to offer my services to Tracy completely free of charge for an initial consultation and 2 follow-up consultations. You guys are doing such amazing stuff with the pub up there with all of the renovations. And Tracy and her husband just clearly seem like the type of people that are constantly thinking about other people. And if I can help Tracy out by just providing that nutritional support for her. I'd love to help out.
0: I'm glad that came across, right, because Victoria, you're right, that's exactly who they are. They bought this place for a home, then they realised we can't shut it down. They're 60 and 62. They've been working there 7 days a week for the last 2 years. You know, Tracy runs, they've got a part now that also opens at 5 a.m., giving coffees.
1: Yeah, they opened up a little cafe.
0: Yeah, which is just incredible. So it's such a lovely story. I'm really glad that we found out about this, Bob, and that we're going to be helping out. But I cannot thank the messages we've had just in the last 24 hours. Obviously, this came out of nowhere yesterday. This is why, you know, we call it the bright side of the dial. Thank you very much to Richard Cyclone from Cyclone and Victoria as well, and many other people who've been contacting us. If you listen to this and you'd like to help out in some way, and actually the really big thing is actually is we're looking for ideas. Go on our socials, go on Facebook, go on Instagram, search for the Christian O'Connell Show. You'll see the videos. Go on the guided tours. You'll see what we need to do. We're looking for ideas. The big thing I really want to do for them, for in terms of our sort of input, I mean, otherwise, I'd be on the tools up there today.
1: Of course.
0: Oh, my God.
1: You'd be lucky to have you.
0: But actually, the builder said I would actually probably lose that. It would actually cost money. Oh. It would lose value for it if I started to get on the tools. It'd be the opposite of renovation. But if we could do something on the show, I'd love us to come up with an idea of what can we do for the pub garden. Mm-hmm. They've got this great pub garden. It gets the sun. It needs a bit of shade, but it's a really nice pub garden. But it's just a garden at the moment with nothing in it. It needs to have something in it. Do me a favor today. Go on your Facebook Marketplace. Have a look. Find me the biggest, tallest thing that we can get. I don't even care what it is. I just need options at the moment. Then we can work out where is it? How do we get it in 2.5 weeks to Hedderton? But there needs to be... Australia is littered. Not littered, how dare I? Oh, my God. Oh, did I say littered? Sorry, that's the Englishman in me. Not littered, it's...
5: Beautified.
0: Beautified and festooned with some really interesting... giant things.
1: Art, in a way.
0: Would you say that?
1: I would.
5: Yes.
1: I would.
0: Art is in the Louvre.
1: Yes, and art is the big banana.
0: You're right.
1: It just didn't fit in the Louvre. That's right. Why. Otherwise,
0: shame on the Louvre. But it can fit in our pub garden exactly. In Hedderton. And so I need a big thing that we can put there, okay? Let me know what you can find. Email me your offers of help as well and your ideas for the pub garden. Christian@christianoconnell.com.au. But thank you very much to everyone so far.
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This is incredible. In a world of angry stories and fear right now, the stuff that's happened the last 24 hours has been incredible. This is going to make you feel good. 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

0: 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Today's Time Waster. We're looking for your soccer songs on World Cup Wednesday. For the best in show, $500 Holy Goalie Golf Club gift card. Any excuse for a work party, a Holy Moly Golf Club. Book now. It really upsets me having to say soccer. I don't know if they're going to let me back in the country and I go back and see my mum and dad in 2.5 weeks' time.
1: When you're in Australia, speak Australian. We say soccer, not football.
0: Australia's first ever goal at World Cup was an own goal. I didn't know that. In their 1974 debut, it'd been running for a couple of decades before that, late to the party, against East Germany, defender Cole Curran netted the ball in our own net. The Socceroos went the entire tournament goalless. I didn't score until 32 years later. Why would the producers find me these un-Australian facts? I want to you know I didn't look for these. All right. Soccer / football songs. Hello, is it Messi you're looking for?
1: Silver pass.
0: Do you know, it's him and Ronaldo. This is their sixth World Cup.
1: They're still playing together. Yeah. Together, but
0: yeah.
1: Wow.
0: Yeah, no, incredible, isn't it? Coldplay and Yellow Card.
1: Silver.
0: Oh, Yellow Card. So we'd say. Cindy Lauper, she loves soccer / football.
1: Mm-hmm.
0: Goals, just want to have fun.
1: Gold.
0: George Michael loves sticking in the back of the net. Wake me up before you go goal.
1: Good goal.
0: Love having a kicking around. What about Green and Goldfinger? Green and Goldfinger.
1: Silver plus.
0: And Men at Work. Oh, this one's terrible. Why did I even write it down? But anyway, I've got it committed. Men at Work. Hopefully this will be the headline Monday. Who can it beating now? Who can it beating now? Get in the studio, get that done by Monday.
1: you know that's a problem.
0: I'm lucky to even get that. That's an own goal.
1: Yes, Cole Curran.
0: Yes. Ria, what have you got then? Soccer / football songs.
1: Gole, gole, gole, gole. Blocker, shut, shut, shut.
0: Oh, goal plus. Very good. Green and goal plus.
1: Hanson love the French team. They're singing Mbappe, Mbappe.
0: Mbappe, very good. That's good knowledge. Gold.
1: Backstreet's Beckenbauer. Franz Beckenbauer.
0: Oh, my word. From like the 70s and 80s. Yes. That's a dog whistle in this country.
1: I actually don't know who he is. Google just told me he was a famous
0: silver
1: soccer player.
0: For the honesty. He was. He's one of the greats.
1: And the Wenger boys, they've got a lead, but now they're just protecting it for the last 20 minutes.
0: They part the Wenger bus.
1: Yeah, well, don't
0: think. Oh, sorry. It's so obvious. I thought you can't have done that. That's the minimal amount
1: the
0: of
1: Wenger
0: work.
1: Bus
0: and
1: is
0: that is
1: parking.
0: The Socceroos way.
1: Well, you stole my thunder.
0: Well, there's no thunder being stolen. Zeus.
1: Nah, anyway. I'm not doing it anymore.
0: No, not doing it anymore. Thank God. Wow, not really a threat. Doing us a favour. Radio thanks you.
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0: Rich and O'Connell show. Today has been our World Cup Wednesday. Today's time waster. We're looking for your soccer songs on 0475 031043. Let's see who's green and gold. Thank you. Right, Rio, you ready to mark?
1: Let's go.
2: You found a pen. I lost my pen, producer. I'm having a pen. I'm on the radio in a minute.
3: Okay, yes,
1: that's not how I said it.
0: It is word for word, actually.
1: I said it very masculine.
0: An uncanny impression.
1: I said,
0: don't fear the keeper.
1: Gold.
0: Well done, Brody. Hello from the offside.
1: Hello
0: from the offside.
1: Gold.
0: Kurz just want to have fun.
2: Huh?
0: Samka.
2: Oh,
0: shame on you. Only care for the man's game, do you?
1: You said Kurds.
0: Oh, no.
1: Like a Kurdish person.
4: Girls can play soccer
0: yeah,
4: too,
0: come
4: Rio.
0: On. Oh, come all right, on. Sheer goals. And green.
1: Goal.
0: See. Okay. Palais, forgive me. Palais, forgive me.
1: Silver?
0: So please forgive. Along Came Volley, movie, Danny.
3: No.
0: Keep up, mate. FIFA Las Vegas.
1: Oh, God. Oh.
0: Not freestyler. Offsider.
1: Microphone. Goal.
0: Solomon is back. Nutmeg City Limit.
1: Yes, yeah, silver plus.
0: Well done, Scott. Goalie Grail. Instead of Holy Grail. Goalie Grail.
1: These are incredible. Goal.
0: Well done, Lisa Casper. I see you, baby, shaking that arsenal.
1: Silver plus.
0: Yeah. Messi's girl.
1: Goal.
0: Kenny, that's Kenny Thompson, very good. Messi's girls, very good. Always look on the offside of life.
1: Silver.
0: Andrew. Can you hear the drums? Ronaldo.
1: Oh, very good too. Oh, goal.
0: In order to come up with that, Joe Siggers, that is very good. Eye of the Striker.
1: Silver plus.
0: Murder on Zidane's floor. French legend Zidane.
1: That is goal plus.
0: Steven. Hold on. Murder on Zidane's floor is...
1: Sounds like a...
0: Flawless.
1: A German...
0: It was in the French version of it. It's Murder on Zidane's floor. A Clouseau. Say My Cane.
1: Oh, good goal.
0: Running Up That Cahill.
1: Silver.
0: Shut Up and Dive.
1: Italian national anthem, am I right?
0: You're right. He is. You said it, sister. Oh, you win then. Too hot to handle. Mr. Offside.
1: Silver.
0: Lady in Red Card.
1: Silver.
0: This is nice. Live and Let Southampton Spy.
4: Oh.
0: It's all been cleared up. It's all been cleared up and dealt with. Come on, Trom Crosby. Hit Mbappe one more time.
1: Silver.
0: These are very good. Well done, Kelly. Elton John, the Bosnich, is back. Elton John has a song, the bitch is back. Bosnich is back. Bruce Springsteen is singing Good Form in the USA.
1: Silver.
0: Not Wrecking Ball, Wrexham Ball.
1: Yeah, gold.
0: Simply the Becks.
1: Gold.
0: Ball at your feet.
1: Silver.
0: Kuehl, Never Walk Alone. Kuehl, Harry Kuehl, Never Walk Alone.
1: Silver plus.
0: Can't take my eyes offside you.
1: Silver.
0: Rock the Crossbar.
1: Oh, gold.
0: That is so good. That's actually a really good chant. Well done, Raymond. And finally, this one. These are so good. Thank you very much, Joanne. Soccer Around the Clock.
1: Gold.
0: All right, who is winning the $500 spent at Holy Moly Golf Club?
1: This may be the best one of the year.
0: Yeah,
1: these were amazing.
0: Very good.
1: But Murder on Zidane's
0: has
1: floor.
0: To be. Well done. You're today's winner.
5: I'm tired, Grandpa.
6: That's too damn bad.
7: 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Up all night. Nice.

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6: Hola, amigo.
7: I'm a bit sore today.
6: What's happened?
7: I know yesterday I spoke about my mouth ulcer. I promise this won't be a show where I list all my ailments. Oh, but please. Let me tell you about my bursitis. Bursitis is, and I've got it in my hip, so post of a certain era for women, mm-hmm. your tendons get loosey-goosey. And so the tendon's a bit sore, right, hip and bum area. And then just over the weekend, I slid all the way down the stairs on that very sore part of my body.
6: Painful.
7: Painful. Also, it's really hard to see my bruise.
6: Yep.
7: And what's worse is you can't show off a bruise when it's on your bum.
6: Yeah, you can.
7: No, you can't.
6: I have.
7: That's right.
6: Well, I had a big bruise on my bum. I showed everyone that thing.
7: I remember seeing you on the Kerry Ann show.
6: Kerry Ann wanted to have a good look.
7: No, she didn't. You just pulled your pants down. And I saw your underpants. I was appalled.
6: Kerry Ann said, oh, well, I'll have a look because I couldn't sit down.
7: So you were just going to go into her studio and stand.
6: My whole bottom cheek was black.
7: Yeah.
6: I got smashed in the surf and hit a reef. And at the time, the bruise wasn't that bad. But then I was having a conversation with you so about a week or so later. And I plopped onto the lounge. You know, you plop onto the lounge and the pain was exquisite and I couldn't move. And I had to go to my physio, you know, Big Mark, the Scotsman. He said, oh, you lady, we'll have to fix that. And he kneaded my bum and goodness, it hurt, but he fixed it. But he also explained a lot of your pain that you have. If you have a fall, you should say to yourself, it's not going to hurt because then your body relaxes.
7: A lot of the new way of thinking, my son has just qualified as a physiotherapist. And the latest thinking and the latest research about pain and the role the brain plays is the brain plays an enormous role in how your body deals with pain and healing and how you approach your rehabilitation. But I've stood saying this to a friend of mine. I mean, you, of course, showed your bum on national television. I could see your undies and everything. But
6: well, you didn't have to zoom in.
7: I certainly did not. But she was saying that she bent over her dishwasher and the point of it went right onto the bot, right in the middle
6: what
7: bit
6: the
7: back. At the back. And she kept wanting to say to her husband, look at it, look at it. Go on, look at it. And he didn't want to. He's saying, look, what's the point of having an injury if no one's going to look at it?
6: No one's going to see it, but there's, you know.
7: Not everyone can go and carry out.
6: Yeah.
7: I'd like to go around to a house, knock on the door and show her my bruise.
6: You should do that. It's like one of those little telescopes that you see when you go to see something that's scenic. You put 20 cents in. Come and have a look.
7: Come and have a look.
6: Come and have a look.
7: At the coloured lady.
6: Action-packed show today. What do you know about Taylor Swift's wedding? I've heard it's going to be at Madison Square Gardens or MSG, as people like to call it.
7: MSG. I have RSVP'd.
6: Have you?
7: Yeah.
6: Yep.
7: And look, I'm not able to disclose the details, but Emma Gillespie probably can.
6: Okay. That's Entertainment. It's coming up with M. Well, actually, we don't call it That's Entertainment. It's now The Download.
7: And we also have TikTok Tucker on the way. Remember last week we put pesto over sour lollies.
6: And it was really
7: yum. And it improved the sour lolly. Mm.
6: If you would like to play Instagram, register jonesyandamanda.com.au. That's coming up a little bit later on. But the Fast Five, the tomato soup for your brain in the afternoon, if you'd like to play that, that's coming up.
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0: That'd be solid rock.
1: Yes,
2: yeah.
0: I was just enjoying the song.
1: I wonder why you're hesitating. It's so, sometimes the song is so familiar it's hard to guess the name. Question three. You may not need multiple choice with this one. Taking over from Sam Pang, which Australian has been named host of the 2026 Logie Awards?
0: Ooh, I might. Do you have a multiple choice?
1: Yes, I do. Jonesy's angry because he
2: wants to. I'm not angry at all.
1: He's angry.
2: I'm not angry.
1: Is it A, Osher Ginsberg, B, Robert Irwin, or C, Dr. Chris Brown?
2: Oh, I'm rooting for Brownie.
0: Oh, it's got to be Bob Irwin, doesn't it?
1: It is.
2: Robert Irwin. He'll do a good job.
1: I think he will. You know, I think people would be kind to him. People choose to be kind to Robert.
2: I thought you could have done it. You would do a good job.
1: It would be a terrifying poison chalice to receive.
2: I tell you what, if you were doing it, I'd be the one happy to hold up the cue cards. Stand up front. I'd be a good
1: Why
2: wingman.
1: Why are you laughing so much?
2: Because no, I'd have the cue cards, so you'd be up there, ladies and gentlemen, hello, how are you?
1: I'm not Don Lane.
2: The cue cards would be going on.
1: And now we can all get some sleep.
2: Jim Parsons, Johnny Galecki and Kaylee Cuoco starred in which popular sitcom, Scott?
0: Would that be... Oh, what's the one?
1: Sorry, Scott.
2: Jim Parsons, Johnny Galecki and Kaylee Cuoco starred in which popular sitcom? Shut up and
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6: Yes, winding down. Gary had eye issues and I'd been diagnosed with MS, so it was to wind down a little bit. 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

0: Hello there, it's Jonesy and Amanda. Let's get to the kitchen, Batman.
1: You hungry?
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4: What are you?
5: Sandwich. Gonna make you go, yeah.
0: TikTok Tucker, we make food from TikTok and eat it.
6: Last week, we did a TikTok so-called recipe. It was a jar or a packet of those sour gummy lollies.
0: Yep.
6: And we added pesto. And weirdly, it tasted better than it had before we put them together.
0: I don't know what it tasted like, but it was something I'd never tasted before.
6: No, that was is an unusual taste.
0: Someone
6: today,
0: accused me the other day of making this up, that we're always saying, yum, this is really good.
6: I think it was Josh Thomas who said to us, oh, we're faking it.
0: We're not faking it.
6: We're not making it up. If we like something, we'll say it. If we don't, we will. But often these weird combinations taste quite nice.
0: It's a shame they cancelled that jungle show because we could have got on it.
6: Eyeballs, anus, yum. That's how they would have called our names out. Today we're going to make a sandwich. Are you a big breadhead, as they say? Do you like bread?
0: I'm trying to get off the white bread because the whiter the bread, the closer to dead.
6: Well, let's feed you up. I'm going with a cheese choc crunch toasty.
0: Yum.
6: Now, it's a delicious toasted sandwich. We've got bread. We've got Nutella.
0: Ooh.
6: We've got strawberry jam, normal so far, but then we also add pretzels and camembert cheese. So I'm going to have to slice up some bread. You know I'm left-handed, oh, Brendan. I know this will...
0: What are you, the wolf man? You just ruined the packaging.
6: Oh, you're complaining and I haven't, just getting the bread out of the packet. I'm going to slice it now.
0: Oh, I can't watch this.
6: Oh, I'll use a slightly bigger knife. It upsets everyone when a left-handed person slices bread.
0: Oh, no,
6: even Jenna, who's filming this, is getting anxious.
0: Give it to me. If you want a job done, get Jonesy to come in here and do it.
6: Why don't you cut through my microphone?
0: And do the world a favour.
6: Oh, you're...
0: I'd be a national hero.
6: Look how you're cutting it. That's terrible.
0: Oh, what sort of... What sort of...
6: Look at that.
7: Oh.
6: What have you done? You're making a biscotti.
0: What do you mean?
6: That's the size of a biscotti. I only need one. I'm making one sandwich. Can I come back on mic, please? The world's crying out for it.
0: No, people are phoning in.
6: Okay, so we've got... This is the width of a biscotti. I'm going now. What
0: I'll
6: do?
0: I'll squeeze this out a bit. Oh, shivers.
6: Shivers. Now we slice the bread, kind of. We're going to spread some Nutella.
0: Okay.
6: Why, if today of all days, have I got a kimono on with long flappy sleeves?
0: We're not actually using Nutella. We're using a choc hazelnut spread, which is the Woolworths variant.
6: Thank you, Brendan.
0: No, I just thought...
6: So on one side, you slather up your choc hazelnut spread on one side. We'll do one side at a time. Then we put some pretzels on top.
0: Okay.
6: These
0: doesn't seem overly complicated.
6: Well, it doesn't have to be. What we're going to see is whether we like the taste of it.
0: Do you want me to open the cheese?
6: Have you passed some wind?
0: Oh, that's foul. No, it's a cheese. What is this cheese? Oh, is this joke cheese? Can everyone smell that?
6: Oh, wow. That's shoes and bot combined.
0: Is this off? Used before 13th of the 7th, 26th. It's...
6: Oh, what? Cool. What is it?
0: Can you smell that, Ryan? Yeah, get a whiff of that.
6: And that's just normal cheese. Anyway, I sliced this cheese.
0: Jenna's going to pass out. She's a vegan.
6: Jonesy's cut the cheese. So on one side, I'm going to push through because I'm a professional.
0: Ugh. Oh, that's fire.
6: Actually, once it's cut, it's not so bad.
0: Is this joke cheese? No. You guys are they're making a joke. Are you guys
6: You're making a joke. Okay.
0: I don't trust
6: you. No, here, the smell's moving on now. On one side, we have Nutella and what are those things? Pretzels. On the other side now, we put some...
0: Man, that is
6: what's this? We put slices of camembert. And some jam.
0: Yep.
6: I'm exhausted. Okay, I know you're trying to hurry me up. Come on, put
0: the
6: jam.
0: Stop mucking around. We're not the ABC. We've got listeners.
6: Don't laugh at him. So here's the next bit. I put jam on that. Now I munch them together. You ready?
0: It's going to be good to watch.
6: Are they facing the right way? No, that way.
0: That way.
6: One, two, three, go.
0: Yeah, actually, you've managed to do that. Oh, God.
6: Now I'm going to toast it.
0: Okay.
6: I'm going to put this into the toaster.
0: Is the toaster on?
6: It's about to be on. And once I've put it in...
0: Cheese.
6: That smell. We will now turn.
0: You got to switch it on. Plug it in.
6: Don't do a song because that's when it's happening.
0: Oh, okay. Well, we got to stop digging around. Get on this. Okay.
6: Look, do your bit. Do your job.
0: Coming up, we try cheese, chalk, crunch, toasty, and TikTok touch.
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2: Wednesday is TikTok Tucker Day, where we make food from TikTok and eat it. Jemwai Rai just said these words.
3: I would have paid real money to eat that TikTok Tucker.
4: It was the cheese choc crunch toasty. It was Nutella with pretzels on it on a piece of bread. On the other side, on the other half of the bread, you put camembert cheese and strawberry jam, bunch it together, toast it. It was delicious.
2: It started poorly when I opened the cheese.
4: Oh.
2: The smell was horrendous.
4: I smelled it before I saw it, which is why I accused you.
2: Right. Because usually it's you that does that.
4: Oh, sure.
2: Robin Irwin is hosting the Logies. What about this?
4: What about that? That's been announced today.
2: I think he'll do all right.
4: I think he will.
2: I was hoping it'd be you because I could see you up there doing it and I'd be happy to be your wingman. I'd be in the crowd just holding up the cue cards.
4: What would a cue card have on it?
2: No one told me it was a hand basin. And then wait for laughter.
4: Yeah, I think Aussie Ostrich is back.
2: I think you'd be great at it.
4: What's interesting is it's a very, as we all know, it's a really hard gig and the audience has to want to love you, which they did with Sam Pang.
2: And I think people love you.
4: No, but I think that'll be the same with Robert Irwin. Mm-hmm. People would choose to embrace him. I'm looking through the list of people who've hosted it. 1950s and 60s, Graham Kennedy, Jimmy Edwards.
2: Yeah, right.
4: Imagine this one in 1963, no formal host. It was on a cruise liner.
2: Oh.
4: Whew.
2: What about the Burt years?
4: Burt Newton for 100 million years, Michael Parkinson, Mike Willacy, Daryl Summers, Don Lane, Mark Mitchell, Daryl Summers, Steve Vizard for a couple of years, Ray Martin, Andrew Denton, Sean McAuliffe. Now, there have only been two women who hosted, Wendy Harmer and Gretel Colleen.
2: That's right.
4: And they were highly criticised.
2: Mm-hmm.
4: Those performances were so much more criticised. Look how many men there are. There have been two women who hosted
2: this. Is your time.
4: No, it's a poison chalice.
2: What sort of bunts are we talking about? Bunsen burner.
4: I don't know.
2: What would you get paid?
4: Well, I don't know. What would you get paid to host?
2: I don't know. What would you do it for?
4: What would you do it for? You do it for free. You do it to not to be in the obits. It's proved people are still alive.
2: I'd start doing it and I'd see my name in the obituary. Hang on a minute.
4: Oh, if you.
2: I'd do it. Let's see. I'd do it for...
4: Oh, you'd do it for nothing. Don't pretend to look out the window. Yes, you would.
2: I would not. I'd do it for $75,000. Done.
4: Right.
2: And you know what? Cash in hand. None of this tax stuff. Just brown paper bag, 75K.
4: Because it's such a low-key gig, no one would know.
2: Done.
4: Ryan, why don't you Google and see what people get paid?
3: Yeah, there's no official amount, although on, what's this? This is seek.com. What can I earn as a host? $65,000 to
2: $75,000. Okay, I was on the money.
4: Yeah. I think you'd be on the lowest.
2: Remember the radio awards?
4: We did it for free.
2: And I just want to talk about us for a second. We hosted the best ever radio awards and we didn't get a cent for that. And now the radio awards don't even exist anymore.
4: That doesn't sound like we did a very good job.
2: Where can radio station managers go up on stage and grope women and eat chicken and steak? Where's this
4: going
2: to happen?
4: Where's it going to happen?
2: Anyway.
4: Well, we wish Robert.
2: We do.
4: You know, I'm excited because now that I'm doing these later hours in the drive show, I can go to the party and not have to get up at four in the morning.
2: No more calls. Oh, no. Jonesy, I've gone full Andrew O'Keefe on this one. Help me out. Bring a roll of carpet. Taylor Swift's wedding's coming up. We're looking
4: I'm
2: forward to
4: I'm hosting that too.
2: Well, good. M. Gillespie with the download is on the way.
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0: It's Jonesy and Amanda driving you home. And now it's time for our download. With Emma Gillespie from the Daily Oz, no less. Hello, Em.
1: Hello. Well, there's a very big wedding that's just around the corner. I'm not talking about Dua Lipa. I'm not talking about myself, even though we are two icons who are getting married this year. Taylor Swift. Have you heard of her? She is getting married to Travis Kelce in just a few weeks' time. And if the rumors are true, they are getting married at Madison Square Garden. Now, I did not see this one coming. Of course, Madison Square Garden is the home of the Knicks, an iconic concert venue. Taylor Swift herself has played 8 sold-out concerts there. But she's apparently turning it into a wedding venue on the weekend of Independence Day, the July 4 long weekend in the US. MSG on the website, there's no events booked from the 29th of June through to the 6th of July, which is a very rare gap for one of the busiest venues on the planet to have such a big gap. And sources say the couple have rented the arena for at least 3 days, one for setup, one for the big day, and one for a pack down day, all costing about $1 million per day, which is probably chump change. Sure, woman yeah. whose net worth just exceeded $2 billion last
0: week. You know, that's pretty reasonable. That's like getting your local scout hall for everyone else.
2: What's interesting is remember they got engaged in a garden. They're getting married in a garden. It just happens to be Madison Square Gardens. But how massive.
1: That is very poetic.
2: But the seating capacity is massive.
0: There's how many people? 12,000 people can go into Madison Square
1: 20
0: Garden.
1: 20 to 22,000 people. And at first I thought, this is so bizarre. Why would you want to get married in a big sporting arena? But some very clever people online have actually figured out a few reasons why this makes total sense. Firstly, there are no windows at Madison Square Garden, which means paparazzi can't sneak any snaps from the outside. There can't be any helicopters hovering, capturing anything. So I think that privacy element makes sense. There is also underground parking at Madison Square Garden. So that means that the plan is, apparently, that guests are going to get bussed in these blacked out buses. There won't be any paparazzi who'll be able to see them arriving. They won't be mobbed by photographers. And there are multiple entrances to MSG. So it'll be tough for paparazzi to figure out who's coming in what direction. And it also means there won't be any kind of single bottleneck for any guests to be mobbed. And I mean, it makes sense. Mm. There's this layer of secrecy around the wedding. Obviously, you know, not so secret if we're talking about MSG, if it really is the venue, but it's kind of smart, I think.
2: Interesting, isn't it? And I was wondering how, I guess they would create a small space inside that big space, because if it's empty, it's going to feel terrible.
1: Yeah, well, exactly. I think because it can be transformed for arena concerts, and Taylor Swift being the kind of creative person that she is, she gets so involved with the production side of her tours, you'd be thinking she's probably working with some of the very clever people behind the Eras tour who were able to make incredible spaces, you know, in every venue they went to. I'm sure it will be something absolutely spectacular.
0: Yeah.
1: If Taylor's involved, she knows her way around a stadium.
0: And that's true. And all those people that worked on the Eras tour, she gave them all that big bonus. So they sort of might be working for free. You know, it's like when one of your cousins gets married and all of a sudden you're handing out the canapes.
1: I would hand out some canapes if it meant that I got to invite to Taylor and Travis's
0: wedding. Does it mean when she walks down the aisle it'll be dun dun dun dun dun dun dun dun dun dun dun?
2: It'll be the world's longest walk. She's going to make her way all the way into the centre of the stadium.
1: No confetti, just big foam hands, foam fingers.
2: Yes, no. I wonder who. Yeah, that's right. Who's the band? Who could possibly be asked to perform there? I reckon.
1: Well, Sheeran is on the guest list.
0: Yeah, and he'll do a song, surely.
1: Surely Ed would do a song. The Haim sisters are going to be there, yep. Selena Gomez. There'll be plenty of very talented people in the crowd, so I'm sure there'll be some kind of music bonanza. Maybe Taylor herself will debut some kind of a beautiful new love song.
0: I don't know.
2: Super group.
0: Can you sing at your own wedding? We've discussed this.
2: I think Hugh Jackman
0: talked about
2: did.
0: We talked to, who do we talk to about this?
2: Because Hugh Jackman sang at his own wedding.
0: I think we mentioned it to Ed Sheeran, because we said, aren't you a bit up yourself? It would like be for you if Amanda emceed her own wedding.
2: Right. And would I have to?
1: But no one else would do as good a job.
2: No, that's quite.
0: So you got up and read the telegrams out.
2: Makes perfect sense.
0: Okay. And now the buffet is open, everyone, if you would like to enjoy.
2: Yeah. Brendan Jones, step away from the drinks.
1: If you want it done right, sometimes you got to do it yourself.
2: Quite.
0: True. Thank you.
1: Thanks.
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0: Hello there, it's Jonesy Demander driving you home. Today, taking napkins from a major fast food chain, is that theft or fair enough? This fella thinks fair enough.
1: I am never buying napkins again, ever. Going forward, I'm just going to take them from restaurants out of the little plastic thing. I don't think that's stealing. They're meant to be taken by people who need them, like me. I don't have napkin money. Boomers buy napkins. I don't get crazy with it. I just take a handful, like 5 or 10. That's not stealing, is it?
0: This sounds like whip poll. I was thinking maybe pub test, but whip poll, the whip poll is a more direct snapshot of what the community thinks.
2: So
0: like it's right now, it's happening.
2: Here's what we're asking. Thief or fair enough?
0: Kate is in Camperdown.
2: Over to you, Kate. What do you think?
3: Absolutely fair enough. They are there for the taking. It's one of the joys of a random shop.
2: Can I ask you this? Taking 2 might be fair enough. What if you just taking 100 fair enough?
3: Ooh, Amanda, that might be a bit too much.
0: Yeah.
2: Let's make it fair.
0: And you're if it's the
3: sturdy
0: big
3: handful, a good sturdy handful.
0: Sturdy handful.
3: Acceptable.
0: Okay, thank you, Kate. 1355 is our number.
2: 1355 22.
0: I've missed one. Ben's in Belrose.
2: Hi, Ben. Is it thieving or is it fair enough?
4: Fair enough, guys. We pay enough.
0: Okay.
2: Unless you're the small business owner, then you go,
0: you wouldn't take it from mum and pop store, would you?
2: Well, people
0: are.
2: Out
0: the back cooking the burgers.
2: People are. It's not always Mr. Big Golden Arches.
0: Thank you, Ben. Anthony's with us.
2: Hi, Anthony. Thieving or fair enough?
5: No, 100%, I reckon. And can I just say, also, Jonesy, my nan used to do the same thing. She had a cooking jar full of those sugar satchels.
0: I was just talking about my wife before. She was going to 7-Eleven, getting the $2 coffee, which I'll add is very cheap.
2: And then ripping them
0: very
2: off.
0: Very good. And she doesn't even have sugar in the coffee. So she'd take one or two. And now we've got a jar full of sugar at home if you come round to visit. Thank you, Anthony.
2: Thank you, Anthony.
0: Stacey is in Kalanga. Hello, Stacey.
6: Hi, I think it's fair enough because then you can use, like, make origami out of it and it comes in handy if you don't have any toilet paper or you want to blow your nose.
2: Oh. Blow your nose on a penguin that you've made out of paper.
0: Stacey, it begs the question, would you steal toilet paper from a place?
6: Oh, if you're desperate, you know, why not?
2: Okay. I think it'd be better to steal toilet paper than to use a napkin that you've stolen. Or a sugar sachet.
0: Stacey,
2: let's not
0: thank
2: confuse
0: you.
2: Everybody.
0: Trish, wrap this up.
2: Okay,
0: how are
2: Trish,
0: you?
2: Okay, Trish, is it thieving or is it fair enough?
7: Guys, I put this in exactly the same category as those little fish that you get at the sushi places with soy sauce. It is fair enough. Take as many as you can fit in both pockets.
2: Okay, but not in a handbag. You stop at the pocket.
7: I don't know. You can, if it's out there and it's complimentary, you take as many as you need.
0: Yeah, because I take beer coasters.
2: Need or want? See, I'm just pushing. Where does anyone draw the line?
0: Because really, when you look at it, you don't have to pay for anything in this world. It's all there for the taking, like a rich, ripe melon.
2: Thanks, Gina Reinhardt.
0: Well, look what Gina does. She just sees the iron ore and picks it up. Why can't you and I just go and do that? Why don't we just go out to the Hammersley Iron and just go and pick up some iron ore?
2: You start and I'll see how you go. You love.
0: Thank you for all your calls.
2: Lots of things coming up on the show. We're going to talk about the latest batch of influencers, and I've been sucked into watching these people. They are loneliness influencers.
0: Also, if you ride a motorcycle, I have a story about the pure joy of a motorcycle that happened to me today. It's so good. It's one of those feel-warm stories.
2: Feel-warm stories.
0: That you seem to like.
2: Okay. Feel-warm stories.
0: Feel-warm
2: a phrase
0: stories.
2: I've never heard before.
0: Well, write it down.
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11: Good morning, I'm Cameron Smith. Work has started on Scone Road to repair damage caused by this year's floods. The future of the Mount Arthur coal mine near Musselbrook has taken a dramatic turn. The long-term issue of overcrowding at Singleton High School may soon be eased.
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Every morning at seven, we serve up seven spicy slices of nonsense, nostalgia, and news with a list so pointless, it's practically essential.

0: You think you're having a pub test?
1: Well, can we do both? Can we have a snapshot and then
0: and
1: a
0: the
1: whip,
0: pub test? Pub test. Let's do about living alone.
1: Okay. Well, let's keep our powder dry.
0: No, I love it.
1: Okay. Well, coming up, we'll do that. We'll go down to the Jones and Amanda Arms for the pub test.
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0: Exciting times at Ridgemont High. 10 questions, 60 seconds on the clock. You can pass if you don't know an answer. We'll come back to that question if time permits. You get all the questions right, $1,000.
5: And how great would $1,000
0: be?
5: You can turn it into $2,000 by answering a bonus question, but there's jeopardy in the decision because it's double or nothing.
0: Tell you what, you might be lonely with that $2,000, Sue of Etalong Beach.
5: Hello, Sue.
6: Oh, hello. How are you?
0: Great.
5: Very well.
0: Oh, well, Sue, what's going on with this phone?
5: There's
0: I'm worried.
5: Of an echo. You may not hear us very clearly.
6: I'm pulling over. Hang on one minute because that'll be sensible, wouldn't it?
0: Yeah, well, yeah, especially if you're riding a unicycle.
5: Are you doing it safely?
6: That's I'm outside my house now.
5: Okay, that's better. All right. Well, Sue, we've got 10 questions. We've got 60 seconds. If you're not sure, say pass. Pass is your friend because we might have time to come back.
6: Okay.
5: Sue,
6: I'm ready.
5: Okay, you ready? Stomachy and eyes to the front because here we go. Question number one. What colour is a lemon?
6: Yellow.
5: Question two. What do you use to brush your teeth?
6: Toothbrush.
5: Question three. Pebbles and Bam Bam are characters from which TV show?
6: The dinosaur. It's pass.
5: Question four. The brand Holden is known for making what?
6: Pass.
5: Question five. What type of meat is venison?
6: Beef.
5: Question six. What sport was Muhammad Ali famous for?
6: Boxing.
5: Question seven. Who is the lead singer of Culture Club?
6: Oh, I dressed up as him. Pass.
5: Question eight. A prune is a dried what?
6: Date. Sultana.
5: No. It's a plum.
6: Oh, bugger. Great.
5: It's a plum.
0: Plum.
6: Oh, plum. Oh, okay.
5: And Culture Club, you've dressed up as him. I've dressed up as him. Every time I wear a hat, I'm told I look like him when he's dressed up as a woman. It's Boy George.
6: Oh, my God, yes. And Flintstones.
5: Flintstones.
0: The Flintstones.
6: Can we do it again? Am I joking?
0: Sue, I would love to do it again.
6: It's okay.
5: Thank you,
6: Sue.
5: Thanks,
6: guys.
5: Thank
0: you. We can go inside the house now.
6: Thank you. Have a good night.
5: Thank you,
0: Sue. We're watching you.
5: Well, coming up next, your calls to the pub test about living alone.
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0: there. It's Jonesy Demander driving you home. When there's big issues to discuss, we get on down to the Jonesy Demander Arms for a thing we call the pub test.
1: The pub test.
2: Pub test.
1: Does not pass the pub test.
2: Pub test.
1: Pub test. Does it pass the pub test?
2: Pub test.
3: Yeah, the pub test.
1: Doesn't pass the sniff test.
4: Stop it. It's not helpful.
5: There's a new batch of influencers and they've been dubbed the loneliness influencers. Women, by and large, who film themselves coming home. They say,
6: Speaking in a little girly voice.
5: Not always. Some of them don't have voices at all. They just put up caps and say, you live alone in New York City, you've got no friends, here's how your Friday night looks. And a lot of it looks very attractive, going to bed early, stroking a cat, watching a movie. Yeah. Looks very nice.
0: Well, I looked at Castaway, you know, and there would have been points when he was on that island, he was thinking, you know, this isn't half bad. Once he went and knocked his own tooth out with an ice skate, and he befriended Wilson.
5: Well, having said that, you shouldn't have to forage for your own food. They go out to the shops, they come home, they cook for themselves.
0: But he became quite the forager.
5: But on a deeper level, is this part of the loneliness epidemic? Or is this something that people are choosing to live their lives like this? So what do you think? What do we call this? Living alone, does it pass the pub test?
7: I wouldn't recommend it. It's just better living with someone. You'd go crazy if you were by yourself.
8: I'd love to live alone for a little while, but I never get time to live alone. Because I've got children, will not leave me alone.
9: I love it. It's stress-free. It's got no hassles.
10: I actually did it for many years in my 20s because of mortgages and things like that. I actually have housemates, and I really miss the fact that I don't live at home.
11: Myself. I absolutely love living alone. It didn't start by choice. I love being in my own space as long as I've got my dog.
12: It's a double-edged sword. On one hand, you've got peace of not having to do anything for anyone and choosing to do whatever you want. On the other hand, though, there are times where you need a hug and to download to somebody and there's no one there.
13: I think it's perfect because I get to do whatever I want to do whenever I want to do it.
14: Yeah, I think it passes the pub test, but like everything, there's downside as well. It's getting pretty expensive now.
15: Well, when the buses don't turn up and you're in a cranky mood and you've got to get home and you're delayed and you're in the dark, unless there's someone home to put their arms around you and cuddle up, believe me, it's better to calm down alone.
16: Look, I think it's wonderful. I get to do what I want. I can run around naked. If you want to be connected, just go out and about. You can always strike up a chat with somebody.
5: We had so many calls
0: that's
5: about
0: a lot
5: that.
0: Of calls.
5: Really interesting.
0: Yeah. But you think of Tom. Remember when Wilson left him?
17: I'm sorry, Wilson.
0: I had a fight.
17: Wilson,
5: Brendan.
17: I'm sorry.
0: He was seeing a tube of tennis balls.
17: I'm sorry.
5: People are telling their emotional
17: Wilson.
5: Stories, and that's
17: Wilson.
5: What you go to.
18: Righto, you two.
5: Thank you.
18: Enough.
5: Why do I bother?
0: We will be back for tomorrow's show. We have Carl and Eddie. It's sort of got a nice ring to it.
5: Carl Stefanovic, Eddie Maguire. This is ahead of the launch of their new show called The Long Weekend.
0: Yes.
5: I wonder if there'll be double demerits for them.
0: Well, maybe you could
5: Look at your stony face. Maybe I'll put that to
0: maybe
5: you.
0: Maybe that's question one for Carl and Eddie on tomorrow's show. Also, Instagram makes its return, the Fast Five, all the fruits of the Jonesy and Amanda pie.
5: Yes, the main fruits will be here, me and
0: Jonesy. 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Simple as.
5: That's what the show should be called.
0: Good day to
5: you. See
0: you
5: 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Bye-bye.
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23: 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This is your news now.
1: Good morning. I'm Rob McLennan. A 73-year-old man has died in a car crash on the New England Highway. Emergency crews say the man's car had left the road and hit a tree at about 2:45 yesterday afternoon, trapping the driver inside the wreck. He died at the scene. Glencore's Australian operations contributed $7 billion to the New South Wales economy last year. According to a new report, those figures compiled by PricewaterhouseCoopers show the mining giant supported more than 6,500 jobs and spent over $4.5 billion on goods and services across the state. That includes $2.5 billion directly in the Hunter. A bid to restart the Redbank power station south of Singleton will head to court next month. Vernant Earth Technologies has lodged a merit appeal after the Independent Planning Commission refused its development application. The company had proposed covering the dormant station to run on biomass fuel, a proposal overwhelmingly rejected by Singleton residents and the council. The hearing is scheduled for the Land and Environment Court in Sydney in late July. Primary producers across the Upper Hunter are being encouraged to use the winter months to brush up on farm safety skills. Tocal College is delivering a series of short courses through the state government's Ag Skilled program. That training may be fully funded for eligible farmers, agriculture workers and industry professionals. Courses cover chemical application and workplace health and safety, running through June and July. And do you know a local business or community group that's doing its bit for sustainability? Well, Muswellbrook Shire Council wants to hear about them, with entries now open for the annual Sustainability Award. The two categories for not-for-profits and for businesses each carry a prize of a $250 We Live Here card for the winner. And that's the latest local news.
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2: Morning, I'm Britt Aylin. Donald Trump says the US will launch further strikes on Iran, declaring Tehran is taking too long to agree to a peace deal. The US president has also warned Iran that it will pay the price for reportedly downing a US chopper in the Strait of Hormuz.
3: We're going to be attacking them, and attacking them very hard.
4: You're resuming bombing?
3: We are. Based on the helicopter, I guess we have the right to do that.
2: Authorities in Hong Kong have laid the first charges over a devastating apartment fire that killed 168 people last year. An engineering consultancy firm, the company engaged to renovate the property, and seven associated people have been charged with a total of 25 offences, including manslaughter, conspiracy to defraud, attempting to pervert the course of public justice, and tax evasion. And Coles will have to wait a little longer to learn its punishment after the federal court ruled it misled shoppers through some of its down-down discounts. The consumer watchdog is pushing for a hefty fine. The penalty hearing is slated for December.
23: 2NM, your sport now.
2: In sport, Billy Frampton is free to play in Collingwood's Round 15 clash with the Power after the tribunal overturned his three-match ban for the tackle that fractured the neck of Melbourne's Brodie Miacek, the panel ruling Frampton's actions weren't careless. And our Aussie women have beaten the West Indies by 6 wickets in a T20 World Cup warm-up match in Wales. Set 131 to win, they reached 4 for 132 with 5 overs to spare. Georgia Vole top scoring with 77, while Ash Gardner and Lucy Hamilton took 2 wickets each.
20: Jonesy and Amanda.
18: New to drive.
0: Robert Irwin is hosting the Logies. What about this?
5: What about that? That's been announced.
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5: 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Mm-hmm. People will choose to embrace him.
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0: In the obituary.
5: Proved people used to alive.
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25: We have got a mostly showery day. Patchy showers, I think, is the best way to describe it. A chance of a little drop of rain or two in parts of the Upper Hunter as we head towards 19 this afternoon. Tomorrow, just cloudy conditions. We're looking at 20 for Friday. A foggy start on Saturday, then sunshine and 22. And another late shower expected on Sunday with 22 to finish off the weekend. Right now at 5 minutes after six, I'm showing 12 at Ulan. It's 10 right now at Walker and 2nm.com.au. It's where you get the latest local info and events from around the Hunter.
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25: Good morning, 2NM. It's Bear.
7: Hello, Bear.
25: Hello, Mason. How are you? What are you doing up so early?
7: Today's my birthday.
25: I did know that. I was going to give you a birthday shout out. What did you get for your birthday?
7: Mum got me some T-shirts.
25: Right.
7: And some dragons.
25: Some dragons? What kind of dragons are we talking about? Like Lego dragons?
7: No, not like Lego dragons, like 3D printed and metal dragons.
25: Oh, okay. Well, that sounds very exciting. So you got up really early to open your presents, did you?
7: Yeah.
25: Man, this is going to be a very big day. How do you feel about turning 12, mate?
7: Oh, and mom said I got a fish tank.
25: And you got a fish tank as well. And have you got a fish to go in it?
7: Yeah.
25: All right.
7: Three fishes.
25: And what are their names?
7: They don't have any names.
25: Well, you got to give them names. You can't have a fish and not have a name.
7: I'll figure the names out.
25: All right. You think about that. Mate, you have a happy birthday, and I will give you a shout out when I do the celebration book at about 7:45 this morning.
7: Okay, Beth.
25: Have a great day.
7: Bye.
25: There you go. Mason obviously excited about turning 12 today, getting up nice and early to get stuck into his presents. Hope you do have a fantastic one. And a cheerio to Mum and Dad this morning. It's going to be a long day, I think. It's starting this early. What else have we got in store for you? Well, you probably want to know how things went last night at trivia for the Tap Dancing Seagulls. Victory last night, and I tell you what, we are absolutely on fire at the moment. Loving the trivia down at the Royal. What else is coming up? Well, you'll want to have a chance to win $10,000. What's the song that you're listening out for our 10K cash track? Living Let Die. Guns N' Roses covering Paul McCartney and Wings' Live and Let Die from the great James Bond film of 1974. Anyway, the most important thing is you want to listen out for Live and Let Die. When I play it in its entirety, you want to jump on that phone, give yourself a chance to win $10,000 thanks to the Musselbrook RSL Club with their members' cash draw that's Wednesday and Friday night. And we're talking technology this hour. Lee Stark will be along. You can get some cheap laptops, according to Lee. Around about $600. We'll find out about that very soon. News headlines and highlights coming your way after John Lennon and Stand By Me. This morning on 981 2NM, it's great to have you company on a Thursday.

0: is Media Break. 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
1: Let's see what's going on in the world. Donald Trump says the United States is going to be attacking Iran hard again today. Speaking to reporters at the White House, the US president claimed Tehran was playing us for suckers. So says the modern-day version of P.T. Barnum, but okay. Bill Gates says he is deeply sorry for his ties to Jeffrey Epstein, telling a U.S. congressional panel he regrets the association. I'll bet he does. Gates reportedly said, look, if he could do it all again, he'd simply stick to ruining people's afternoons with Windows updates. Hundreds have protested Pauline Hanson during a speaking event in Perth, WA, proving once again there are only two guaranteed ways to get Australians outdoors, especially in winter: free beer and being furious at somebody. An NDIA employee has been charged over an alleged $5 million fraud against the NDIS. Authorities became suspicious when someone at the office suddenly started referring to their yacht as essential support equipment. What is it? Whenever there is a government program that wants to help people, there is always some people that want to take advantage of it and feather their own nest. What is it about humanity? I tell you what, that's the sort of thing that disappoints me in people. A fisherman in northern Western Australia was attacked after accidentally stepping on a crocodile while fishing in waist-deep water. Officials say the man made the classic Australian mistake of assuming he was the most dangerous thing in the river. You know, Western Australians, they're an interesting breed. Is it just me, or is it thinking that fishing in waist-deep water in crocodile-infested parts of the nation are probably dangerous? Why not just sit on the edge of the water? Why wouldn't you sit on a seat on the edge of the water? Maybe that could be just as dangerous. Crocs can move fairly quickly. Anyway, here's life. Queensland's Supreme Court will consider lifting a suppression order in a Cairns extortion case involving a high-profile man. Australians are already narrowing it down to anyone described as prominent, well-known, or owns 3 polo shirts. Just for the record, I only own 2 polo shirts. The Therapeutic Goods Administration is cracking down on illegal peptide imports, warning of growing health risks because apparently mystery powder from the internet is no longer considered a medically endorsed treatment plan. Would you buy drugs?

do that. Why would anyone do that? And England captain Ben Stokes has been dropped for the second test against New Zealand following a nightclub incident. England cricket says they're committed to good cricket, unless it's sledging, drinking or winning a series overseas, particularly in Australia. That's all the news, headlines and highlights that we've got. What's going on in your world? Always love to hear from you. 6543 1981. How'd you go at trivia last night? That is an interesting question. I know the Tap Dancing Seagulls did well. Irene Cara for you right now. Taking us back to the Flashdance soundtrack of 1983 on 2&M.

0: What a feeling. You can have it all with our 10K cash track. It's coming up soon. Live and let die. When you hear me play the Gunners, you're going to want to jump on that phone, 6543-1981. Get yourself an entry, or indeed another entry, to win $10,000 thanks to the Muswellbrook RSL Club. We'll do that on the other side of the break. We'll have a quick look at the roads as well.
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9: Here we go. 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I'm looking for the third caller right now. 6543 1981. 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

0: Good morning, 2&M. This is Bear.
1: Good morning, Bear. It's Val. How are you?
0: I'm excellent, Val. How about yourself today?
1: Yeah, fantastic. Yes.
0: That's the way. You are the...
1: You've answered the phone. It's really good.
0: You are the third caller through. You've got yourself an entry for the $10,000. What are you going to do if you win it?
1: I would actually love to do a long train trip.
0: Or like the GAN or the Indian Pacific.
1: Yeah, something
0: or,
1: like that, yeah.
0: Or the Orange Express. I'm not even sure if it still operates.
1: Yeah, I don't know either. Yeah, something like that, yeah.
0: That would be relaxing. The idea of being gently swayed to sleep on a train as you going into parts unknown.
1: It would be beautiful, wouldn't it?
0: There you go, Val. I'll send an entry to you. Good luck when we do that draw for $10,000.
1: Thank you very much. Appreciate that.
0: You have a great day. Bye.
1: You too. Bye.
0: A lot of train enthusiasts entering this competition. Val's certainly not the first person to say that they would like to go on a long train trip. Well, good news is you will get another opportunity with another 10K cash track coming your way after 7 o'clock, all thanks to the Muswellbrook RSL Club. Their 10K members draw Wednesday and Friday nights. 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

0: the great Creedence Clearwater Revival from 1969 here on 981 2&M. Rob's coming your way with a local news update in just a couple of minutes. He's got more on the fatality on the New England Highway yesterday. After that, we'll talk some technology.
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1: 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This is your news now.
9: Good morning, I'm Rob McLennan. Police are appealing for witnesses after a car ran off the New England Highway and struck a tree, killing the driver. Emergency services were called to the scene near Milperra Drive in Muscle Brook just before 3 on Wednesday afternoon. The 73-year-old man at the wheel died at the scene despite the best efforts of paramedics. Anyone who witnessed that accident or who has information is being asked to contact Crime Stoppers on 1-800-333-000 or online at newsouthwalescrimestoppers.com.au. A new report shows Glencore directly spent $2.5 billion with businesses in the Hunter last year. The mining company's total economic contribution to New South Wales in 2025 is estimated at $7 billion. The figure includes more than $1 billion in wages and over $1.5 billion in taxes, royalties and rates. The future of the dormant Redbank Power Station will be decided in a Sydney courtroom next month. Verdant Earth Technologies is appealing the Independent Planning Commission's decision to refuse its restart proposal. The company wanted to generate power using up to 700,000 dry tons of biomass per year. The Land and Environment Court hearing is set for the 20th to the 24th of July. On a series of farm safety training courses is being offered to Upper Hunter primary producers this winter. Delivered by Tocal College, the sessions are available at no cost for eligible participants through the state government's Ag Skilled program. With drought conditions adding pressure to farm operations, organisers say it's a timely chance to refresh safety knowledge. Upcoming courses include chemical application, re-accreditation and workplace health and safety. In sport, Dylan Lucas has been named in the New South Wales Knights team for game two against Queensland next week. The Newcastle Knights NRL star to start the game in the second row at the MCG, replacing Manly's Humola Olokuatu. Dylan telling Fox League he can't wait.
10: It was a bit of a surprise when I found out in the meeting the other day. Like you said, we've got a lot of depth there in the back row, but I'm very grateful that I'm going to get my opportunity to pull on a blue jersey.
9: That's the latest local news and sport.
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11: Morning, I'm Britt Allen. Hundreds of protesters have greeted Pauline Hanson at a One Nation sundowner in Perth. It comes as the party's pleas for donations to fund its Fire the Liar campaign have seen them raise more than $1 million so far.
12: I'm just amazed and I'm so grateful to the Australian people. That tells you it was to get rid of the liar.
11: There's been more unrest over in Northern Ireland following a violent attack on the streets of Belfast earlier this week. A Sudanese man's faced court charged with attempted murder over the alleged stabbing that's left a man fighting for life. Freeways have been blocked and public transport's been halted amid reports thugs have been targeting foreign nationals across the city.
13: Last night in my own constituency, we saw young families being driven from their homes based on nothing but the colour of their skin. They were not related to the individual who did this. They were not involved in any criminality. But unfortunately, they are now victims of crime themselves.
11: Northern Ireland Justice Minister Naomi Long on the ABC there. And Coles will have to wait until December to learn its punishment after a federal court ruled some of its down-down discounts were misleading shoppers.
1: 2NM, your sport now.
11: Turning to sport now, and the Broncos and the Bunnies will go head-to-head tonight to kick off round 15 of the NRL. The match will honour Jai Arrow following his MND diagnosis, with both clubs to wear special jerseys. And the AFL Tribunal has overturned the three-match ban slapped on Collingwood's Billy Frampton for the tackle that fractured the neck of Melbourne's Brodie Miacek. It's agreed the Magpies' actions in the tackle weren't careless and it was accidental. That means that Frampton is now free to play against the Power next week after Collingwood's bye.
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0: Rainy conditions expected around the Upper Hunter for your Thursday. We will see a top of 19 degrees this afternoon, according to the Bureau. Right now at 24 minutes to 7, showing 11 at Wallabadar. It's also 11 at Willowtree, and you can hear 2NM on iHeart. 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
0: Good morning, 2NM. This is Bear.
16: Hi, Bear. It's Tim.
0: G'day, Tim. How did you go at trivia last night, mate?
16: Well, we got third.
0: Oh, third. Now, last week I did this. Aww. But you're actually pretty happy with it. So do you want that or do you want to cheer?
16: Oh, cheer.
0: There you go. The crowd goes wild. Congratulations.
16: Yeah, I mean, you can't be like disappointed getting a podium position.
0: You're on the podium. You got the bronze medal.
16: Yeah, it was an easy night last night, thank God.
0: What was the scores?
16: Well, the last place score last week was 27 points. This week, last place was 44 points.
0: Oh, good Lord.
16: That's how different the questions were. Yeah, I think first was about 72 or something, but so you always go by last place.
0: Yeah.
16: Because, like, if the people who are struggling do well, you know, the questions were pretty good.
0: Yeah, okay. All right. Well, we thought ours was fairly easy last night. We had, like, three full rounds. We ended up with 45 out of 50. So we were a bit stoked with that.
16: Yeah. Yeah, it was just good, better questions, basically. Yeah.
0: It does make it a bit more fun when it's, I mean, there's a fine line between too challenging and too easy, isn't there?
16: Yeah, and I managed to come out and just beat that rain home too. I didn't realise we were going to get rain last night.
0: The man on the radio said there was a chance of rain coming at some stage. I'm sure I heard him say that.
16: Oh, a chance of rain means nothing. I mean, That's like a 50-50 bet, isn't it?
0: Actually, it's not even that high. Chance of rain basically means it could be bucketing down at Murrurundi and crystal clear conditions at Singleton. What are you going to do? It's a huge area.
16: Yeah, exactly. Yeah.
0: Well, congratulations on your third place, mate. Back up and into it next week at the Workies for trivia.
16: Yeah, golf club tonight.
0: Good luck with that. How'd you go last week at the golf club?
16: We won.
0: Oh, okay. Yeah. Well, there you go.
16: Yeah, we won that one. So.
0: No, here's another round of applause. Well done, Tim, and good luck tonight.
16: Okay, thanks, boy.
0: And I believe there's trivia on at Eaton's as well. Wherever the trivia might be, whatever town you're in, Singleton, Scone, Denman, Merriwar, and even Musselbrook. Love to hear about your successes or challenges. That number, 6543 1981. Belinda Carlisle for you right now. Then we'll talk some technology. Have you heard of scambling? Going to learn about that very shortly with Lee Stark from picker.com.au. It's nice to have your company on a Thursday. Good morning.

0: always one to put a spring in your step on a Thursday morning. Gloomy conditions out there. It's still rather dark. Keep the headlights on. Drive carefully. And let's talk some technology.
1: Danger, Will Robinson. Danger.
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3: 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We're online and ready.
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7: What do you mean it doesn't compute, you ninny?
8: God help us from the hands of engineers.
0: There he is now, our resident tech guru, Lee Stark from picker.com.au. Good morning, mate. How are things?
9: Things are okay, mate. Yourself?
0: Not too bad. I'm excited. I might be able to get a decent laptop for under $600.
9: Yeah, provided you don't go and try and buy it today. Absolutely. That's completely true. One of the things people may not realize about laptops is that the technology is supposed to trickle down. So like in a lot of areas, you can get a decent TV without spending an arm and a leg. You can get a decent pair of headphones. And in laptops, yeah, that's not really true because there have been so many cheap parts available for such a long time that getting an inexpensive computer is pretty much, you know what you get what you pay for. It's cheap as chip. So you expect it to be bad. That could change very soon. So over at Computex just the past week, Qualcomm, which makes a lot of Android chips and has been making chips for laptops for the past couple of years, has announced something called the Snapdragon C. The C doesn't stand for cheap, but it really should because basically it's an inexpensive processor designed for laptops, or rather a processor designed for inexpensive PCs, largely under the $600 mark. And why that's important is that normally in that sort of price bracket, you expect very low quality hardware, batteries that don't last all day, a computer that your kids will end up having to basically say, Mom, Dad, give me a better computer repeatedly. So you buy them something because they need it as opposed to them enjoying using it. So this actually could change that. We're not quite sure when it will happen. The expectation is sometime in the back half of the year, but it could mean that instead of spending $900 and higher, which is actually kind of, it's actually a lower price point than we've seen in previous for decent computers, you may actually be a lot lower than that.
0: All right. Now, what is scambling?
9: Scambling, yes. This is a really weird one. So gambling itself is a giant question mark on whether it is a form of scam itself. But scambling is a gambling site specifically designed as a scam. So it's websites and apps that are popping up around the web specifically designed to not just have you lose money, but have your details stolen and then been used for other things. It's basically for people who think that gambling can promise wins, and they found an amazing website that is promising big wins, but it literally is a scam. It's a kind of like a philosophical sinkhole in a way.
0: Yeah.
9: If you're not sure that gambling is a scam, here's an idea that actually poses that this type of gambling is totally a scam. It's been popping up on the web for about a year. Telstra has been looking into it. And if you're on the Telstra network or you use the Telstra network, so maybe you use Woolies or Mate or another network that uses its network, you will see a lot less of them. In fact, if you try to click into a scambling website by accident, it may actually block you. And that's because Telstra's Cleaner Pipes program has actually been doing some work and has basically blocked a lot of the things that scambling is connected with. Now, if you don't use Telstra, like use a different broadband provider, or you're using Vodafone or Optus, you get none of those benefits. So if you're trying to watch out for this sort of website, just be aware that the same sort of common sense things apply. There's no such thing as a free lunch. And if a gambling site looks too good to be true, definitely do not hand over your details.
0: Always good advice. And the last one for today is Meta is trying to break into Instagram.
9: Well, not quite, but Meta's AI has been used to. And this is trippy. If you're someone who has struggled with Facebook or Instagram, maybe your account's been locked out and you've put in a tech support request, you know that it's basically gone into a pile and nobody has attended to it. That's normal because Facebook and Instagram and Meta have largely turned the tech support lines into just AI. That has apparently backfired. I'm sure this will totally surprise everyone.
0: Yeah, disappointing. Yeah.
9: Basically, Meta's AI has taken over and hackers have been able to manipulate it to gain access into other people's accounts. So celebrities, former presidents, all they had to do was ask it as external people enough times and say, basically, we need access, we've been locked out. And Meta's AI would give them access to Instagram despite the fact that a real person wouldn't.
0: I guess this is a discussion for a longer moment, but wouldn't it be a case of people would be using AI to break in via other companies' AI, like literally saying, do this until you get into it?
9: Yeah, this is effectively what's happened. So by Meta trusting its AI to do its tech support, it just assumed that if you basically ply it with enough advice, enough reasoning, it would grant you access, and it did. It got into Obama's account and Sephora, the cosmetics company, their account. So people were able to do this externally without actually having that access to begin with.
0: All right. It's always fun with AI, and it's always fun with Lee. Mate, thank you so much for that. We'll catch up and talk some more tech next week.
9: Always happy to help.
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0: Very quiet on the roads this morning and still pretty gloomy conditions, so drive carefully out there with the headlights on, of course, and give us a call if you've seen anything. 6543 1981, that number, or the Hunter Connect text. 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
0: Little bit of rain overnight in parts of the valley. I'm hearing the roads could be a touch damp. I'm wondering if John has got any in his rain gauge this morning. I'm sure we'll see a text if that is the case. Got a bare fact coming your way today about Parliament. A very interesting fact, in fact. It's coming your way in 8 minutes' time. Right now, Aaron's taking us back to 1962 when a very famous escape happened on this day.
10: 2NM's On This Day with Aaron Stevens.
19: Hi, it's June 11 in 1962. Frank Morris and John and Clarence Anglin became the only prisoners to escape Alcatraz.
20: Disappeared from the forbidding rock in San Francisco Bay.
19: Beatlemania arrived in Australia in 1964.
21: Here come the Beatles, absolutely out of control.
19: The Fab Four landed in Darwin about 3 a.m. before flying on to Sydney, with thousands of people lining the streets on each of their stops over 13 days.
1: Out here in front of the hotel, where the crowd is absolutely thick. You cannot see an inch of face. All you can see is heads.
19: One of the biggest box office hits of the 80s premiered on this day in 1982.
21: Oh, no.
19: Olivia Newton-John was appointed Environmental Ambassador by the UN in 1990.
22: I love animals and, you know, this is where a lot of them live and they deserve to live and we're taking so much of it away from them.
19: And it was in 2000 that the two Woodies, Todd Woodbridge and Mark Woodford, became the most successful doubles team of all time when they won their 58th title at the French Open. June 11 birthdays, the man they call the Flying Scot, motor racing legend Sir Jackie Stewart, is 87.
23: You're going to lose this whole series.
19: One of the country's all-time best sports commentators, Ray Warren, is 83.
24: It's a miracle!
23: Oh, yeah!
19: Frank Beard, ZZ Top drummer, is 77 today. Graham Russell, singer, songwriter, guitarist with Air Supply, celebrates his 76th. Hugh Laurie turns 67.
25: They can't do that. Why, the public love me.
19: Aussie comedian Carl Barron is 62.
26: Made that Jackson song a bit different. ABC. It's easy as...
19: Actor Peter Dinklage, best known now for Game of Thrones, is 57.
27: I love the fans, but sometimes they can follow you for several blocks.
19: And Australian golfing great Jeff Ogilvy turns 49.
28: And Jeff Ogilvy wins the United States Open.
19: Finally, one of cinema's greats died on this day in 1979.
29: Good luck, Pilgrim.
19: Yeah, the Duke, John Wayne, starred in over 140 movies and was one of the biggest box office stars for three decades. He died aged 72.
30: Pilgrim, you caused a lot of trouble this morning. Might have got somebody killed.
19: Remembering John Wayne on June 11.

0: Facts on 2NM. Everything from the interesting to the strange, as well as the truly bizarre.
1: I found this one amusing. It's to do with politics today. Here's proof politicians work around us, not always for us. In Australian Parliament, MPs can't call each other liars, even if everyone outside the building knows it to be true. Words like dodgy, grub, coward and hypocrite are also banned as unparliamentary language. The Speaker demands a withdrawal, Hansard deletes it, and history pretends it never happened. These rules date back to the 1600s when Parliament sounded too much like a pub in full swing. Although, judging by question time these days, they mostly just banned the honesty. I had no idea. I've heard a lot of language in Parliament, but didn't realise those words were actually banned. A fascinating fact, Tim. Thanks for doing the homework. A local news update coming your way from Rob. On the other side of that, we're going to be talking about how very clever we Australians are. You're on 2NM.
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6: Hello, I'm Rob McLennan. The company behind controversial plans to build a quarry near Singleton has released a new environmental impact statement claiming it's made major improvements to try and overcome community concerns. Locals are up in arms over the proposed Bluestone hard rock quarry, citing issues including noise, dust, safety and impacts on local flora and fauna. The updated plan includes reduced haulage hours, traffic management and advanced environmental controls. Police from the Crash Investigation Unit are looking into the death of a man in a single car collision on the New England Highway at Musselbrook. His car ran off the road and struck a tree near Milperra Drive at about 2:45 yesterday afternoon. The 73-year-old driver died at the scene. His name has not been released. The financial benefits of coal mining are being felt in the Upper Hunter, with Glencore spending $2.5 billion with businesses in the region last year. The impact across the state was felt even further, with the mining company's total economic contribution to New South Wales in 2025 estimated at $7 billion. The proposed restart of Singleton's Redbank Power Station will go before the Land and Environment Court next month. Verdant Earth Technologies lodged the appeal after the Independent Planning Commission knocked back the development application. The plan involved converting the dormant coal-fired station to run on biomass, burning up to 700,000 dry tons per year. The hearing is set down for the 20th to the 24th of July and will be held in Sydney. Upper Hunter farmers are being urged to take advantage of a fully funded safety training program this winter. Tocal College is running short courses on chemical application at workplace health and safety through the state government's Ag Skilled Scheme. Hunter Local Land Services staff will also attend selected sessions to share drought management and livestock advice. Producers can register their interest online. And that's the latest local news.
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7: Morning, I'm Britta Aylin. Canberra will force energy-hungry data centres to scale back their power use during peak periods in a bid to ease pressure on our electricity grid. The government has also warned the tech giants they will need to fund their own energy as demand surges, saying the AI can't come at the costs of blackouts or increased family power bills. Two companies and seven individuals have been charged over a deadly apartment fire in Hong Kong last year. 168 people were killed in the blaze. Engineering firm Willpower Architects and renovating contractor Prestige Construction and Engineering are facing manslaughter charges, with several people linked to the companies accused of conspiracy to defraud and attempting to pervert the cause of public justice, among other offences. And this year's Olivia Newton-John Walk for Wellness will be its last. Registrations are now open for the Melbourne-based fundraising event on October 4. Olivia's family and Austin Health say they are shifting fundraising efforts.
0: 2NM, your sport now.
7: In sport, the AFL Tribunal has overturned the three-match ban slapped on Collingwood's Billy Frampton for a tackle that fractured the neck of Melbourne's Brody Majacek. It's agreed the Magpies' actions in the tackle weren't careless and it was accidental. It means Frampton is free to play against the Power next week after Collingwood's bye. And our Aussie women have beaten the West Indies by 6 wickets in a T20 World Cup warm-up match in Wales. Set 131 to spare, they reached 4 for 132 with 5 overs to spare.
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1: Patchy showers in parts of the Upper Hunter for Thursday, the 11th of June. We'll see a top of 19 this afternoon. Tomorrow, mostly cloudy and 20 for Friday. Saturday will be sunny after a little fog to begin with. Sunday, a chance of late showers and 22 to finish off the weekend. 5.5 minutes after 7. Right now it's 12 at Wingin. It's also 12 in Aberdeen. And you get the latest local news from around the Hunter at our website, 2nm.com.au.
0: Turn off your alarm, crack your eyes open. Bear has arrived and productivity has officially been cancelled for the day.
1: It's always a big hour, the 7 o'clock hour on a Thursday. The legends will be here to lock it in. I'm feeling a bit better this week about my tips than I did the week before. We'll do that, well, in about an hour's time, to be perfectly fair. We're also going to be talking about what you've won. Not necessarily how you went at trivia, but have you actually won a big prize or something really cool? We'll discuss that. We're talking about Australian innovation this hour as well, because we're a very clever country. If you would like to get yourself in the running to win $10,000 with our 10K cash track, this is the song that you're listening out for. You know the deal. When you hear me play Queen in its entirety and it's not too far away, you're going to want to jump on that phone, 6543 1981, to get yourself an entry into our 10K cash tracks promotion, thanks to the Muswellbrook RSL Club. It's not too far away. Don't you go anywhere. Our top 7 at 7 and Australian innovations coming up next. Mr. John Farnham for you right now and his Age of Reason here on 2NM.

0: 981 2NM. Here we go again. It's Bears Top 7 at 7.
1: Did you know that one of the world's first film studios was established on this day in Melbourne back in the early 1900s? So here are seven things Australia brought to the world before most people realised that they needed them in celebration. Starting at number 7, Vegemite, a distinctly Australian spread. Vegemite turned leftover brewer's yeast into a national taste and an export oddity, beloved by expats and curious foodies alike. Mainly expats, I'm thinking. At number 6 of Australian inventions, the Hills Hoist Rotary Clothesline. Simple, brilliant, and quintessentially Australian. The Hills Hoist revolutionised backyard drying. It's a humble invention that spread around the world, practical, wind tough, and oddly comforting. And I'd like to know what people did before the Hills Hoist. Number 5, the aircraft black box flight recorder. An Australian scientist developed the concept of a reliable flight data recorder. This is an invention that's become essential to investigating crashes and improving aviation safety globally. It's called black box. It's always orange. I want someone to explain that. The cochlear implant, the bionic ear. Another Australian surgeon and researcher work produced the multi-channel cochlear implant that restored hearing to thousands. It's a huge medical milestone and genuinely life-changing piece of technology. And, by the way, as a radio broadcaster, I'm eternally in their debt. Wi-Fi technology breakthroughs. That's at number 3. Australian research at CSIRO was central to the radio physics that underpin modern wireless technology. The science behind Wi-Fi was polished here in Australia, then spread across the planet, powering cafes, offices, and your streaming habits. Number 2 of great Australian inventions, polymer banknotes. Australia led the way with durable, hard-to-forge plastic banknotes in the late 1980s. The innovation has since been adopted by dozens of countries, saving on replacements and cutting down on fraud. Most notably, though, for whatever reason, America refuses to adopt it. And at number 1 of great Australian innovations, the first feature-length narrative film. The story of the Kelly Gang, released in 1906, long before Hollywood settled on the feature film template, Aussie filmmakers told a full-length story about Ned Kelly and set a template for cinema storytelling worldwide. Essentially, every time you watch a movie, it kind of started here in Australia. So from celluloid first to life-saving medical technology, Australia's odd mix of invention and stubborn common sense has left some unforgettable footprints on our world.
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1: Tell you what, it's a list like that that makes me truly proud to be an Aussie. We are very, very clever, and I don't think we give ourselves enough credit for that. We're going to be talking about what you've won very shortly. Have you picked up a prize somewhere? It's an opportunity to crow about it if you like. We'll do that on the other side of Matchbox 20. This morning on 981 2NM in Australia, the very clever country.

0: 17 after 7 on 981 2NM. A chance of a patchy shower or two in parts of the valley and a top of 19 for your Thursday. What's the best thing that you ever won? Tell you what, many years ago, I forget exactly how many, it must have been about 30-odd years ago, I suppose. Oh, no, 1997. Yeah, actually, 30 years ago, just about. I was at a mate's bucks at the Canberra Racecourse, of all places. It was on Caulfield Cup Day, and I'd read the day before, one tipster said Might and Power. Everybody else was going for another horse, and this one person said Might and Power will do this. I thought, oh, okay, never heard of that horse. I thought I'd have a go. Picked up $180 for that win. Gamble responsibly, blah, blah, blah. But that has got to be the best win that I've ever had when it comes to, well, winning cash or prizes anywhere, anytime. Yeah, I had to outlay some dollars to get it, but $180, that was a nice little victory. And this is what we're asking from you this morning. And on top of this, you could pick yourself up a nice win. Give us a call, 6543-1981. You're putting yourself in the running to win a delicious pie and cake of your choice from Crofts Pies in Aberdeen. I want to know what was the best thing that you ever won. Give us a call this morning. 6543-1981 is the phone number. It could be on a horse like myself, or maybe you did something fantastic on the TV. Maybe you won a radio competition. Maybe you're hoping to win $10,000. We will do that with our 10K cash track very shortly. You're on 2NM.
1: 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It's the Criterion Hotel Tracy. You brought this place really to turn it into a family home.
2: 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So it was to wind down a little bit. There is no other hotel in Helidon, so we couldn't shut it down. It was the hub of the town, so it stayed open and we kept

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9: Good morning, 2NM, it's Bear.
11: Good morning, Bear, I'm back on air.
9: Oh, g'day, Dane. How are you doing this morning?
11: Not well, but anyway.
9: Sorry to hear about that. Now, what's the best thing that you've ever won, Diane?
11: $8,000 on the poker machine.
9: $8,000. I imagine you might have invested a couple of dollars to get that victory at some stage.
11: Yeah. But it come good.
9: $8,000. What did you end up spending it on? Would you like to tell us?
11: Hoarded it.
9: You hoarded it? Stuck it under the mattress. Well, Diane, well done. Congratulations on that, and great to have you back on air with us this morning.
11: Okay, thank you.
9: Bye. Hello, 2NM, it's Bear.
12: Hi, Bear, it's Simone. How are you?
9: Very well, thanks, Simone. What was your best win?
12: Okay, well, I'll put it on Facebook, but in monetary terms, it was about $10,000 in cash and prizes on sale of the century some years ago.
9: That is very impressive. How many nights were you on?
12: Two
9: nights to pick up $10,000. Yeah. Fantastic. Well, how did that feel at the time?
12: It felt really good. It was, obviously it was good for my hip pocket, but it was good for my confidence as well.
9: I'm sure. And then also you were on Mastermind recently as well. What did you pick up out of that?
12: The glory.
9: Which is better, glory or 10,000 cash?
12: Yeah, I think they're apples and oranges, really.
9: That's fair enough. Simone, thank you for sharing that, and I believe
12: a good win. I wanted to ask how you went in trivia last night.
9: This will answer that question for you. How did you go last night, very quickly?
12: Give that one another spin, because we won too.
9: Oh, well done. Thanks for the call, Simone.
12: Okay, bye.
9: There we go. We are talking about your best ever wins. What did you win? Maybe you're on television, on sale of the century like Simone, or maybe you won a chook raffle at some stage. We'd love to hear from you. 6543 1981. One of your best wins could be to pick up $10,000 with our 10K cash tracks, thanks to the Musselbrook RSL Club. How do you win that? Well, you get in the draw now. Give me a call, 6543 1981. I am looking for caller number two because it's only a quick song. This is Queen on 91.2 AM. Give us a tingle.

0: morning, 2&M. This is Bear.
1: Diane again.
0: Diane.
1: Yes.
0: Diane, you've come back. You want to win $10,000?
1: Yes, please.
0: Well, you are caller number two, so congratulations. Now, you and I haven't had an opportunity to speak about this yet. I want to know what you're going to do if you win 10 grand.
1: I have to spend it on my car.
0: Oh, okay. That sounds like it's almost dire. It's almost necessary.
1: Yes, Steve.
0: Maybe a whole new car for $10,000. Oh, actually, I don't know how much of a new car you get for $10,000 these days, but a really good secondhand one, I would have thought.
1: Yeah, I love my car.
0: All right. What kind of car you got?
1: Suzuki Grand Vitara.
0: Oh, they're a great little vehicle. They've been around for ages.
1: Yes.
0: All right. Well, the first step is you've got an entry in the 10K cash draw, Diane. So fingers crossed and good luck.
1: Thank you very much.
0: Bye.
1: Bye-bye.
0: And a big thank you to the Muswellbrook RSL Club. Their 10K members draw Wednesday and Friday nights, supporting our 10K cash tracks. Diane's got an entry if you missed out. The phones went nuts as always. We'll do it again in about an hour's time. Got a local news update from Rob on the way. He's got the latest on a controversial local quarry. We'll be back with the celebrations and we'll get those legends in here to lock it in on 2&M.
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10: Good morning, I'm Rob McLennan. Well, the stakes have been raised in a battle over a controversial quarry planned for Singleton, with the proponent releasing an updated environmental impact statement. The company's offering better environmental management and traffic controls, dust suppression and air quality impact assessments, and even to widen a section of road near the entrance to the proposed Bluestone Hard Rock Quarry. They're among the issues that have the local community up in arms over that project. A court hearing next month will determine whether the Redbank Power Station near Singleton can be brought back to life. Developer Verdant Earth Technologies is challenging a planning refusal in the Land and Environment Court. It had proposed converting the station to burn biomass as a fuel source, which was largely opposed by Singleton Council and nearby residents. A site inspection will be carried out before the case proceeds to court next month. A 73-year-old man's died in a car crash on the New England Highway. Emergency services say the man's car had left the road and struck a tree about 2:45 yesterday afternoon, trapping the driver inside the vehicle. He died at the scene. Primary producers across the Upper Hunter are being encouraged to use the winter months to brush up on their farm safety skills. Tocal College is delivering a series of short courses through the state government's Ag Skilled program. The training may be fully funded for eligible farmers, agricultural workers and industry professionals. Courses cover chemical application and workplace health and safety, running through June and July. Well, if you know a local business or community group that's doing their bit for sustainability, you might want to listen to this. Muswellbrook Shire Council would like to hear about them. Entry's now open for its annual Sustainability Awards. The two categories are for not-for-profits and for businesses. Each of those carries a prize of a $250 We Live Here card for the winner. That's the latest local news.
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3: Morning, I'm Britt Aylin. It's taken less than 24 hours for One Nation to smash its fundraising goal after asking supporters for cash to fund an advertising blitz. The Fire the Liar campaign is targeting Labor-held seats and has already raised more than $1 million.
11: There's no incentivising our youth to actually have a future in this nation. It's just brought down the worst budget that we've had seen for a long time.
3: Party leader Pauline Hanson there. Bill Gates has testified before a US congressional committee about his relationship with Jeffrey Epstein, the Microsoft founder, telling media before the hearing that he was happy to be there voluntarily.
12: I hope my testimony is helpful to the work, important work of the committee to find justice for the victims.
3: He told the House Oversight Committee he'd never had a personal relationship with Epstein and had not witnessed any ongoing criminal conduct. And Coles will have to wait a little longer to learn its punishment after the federal court ruled it misled shoppers with some of its down-down discounts. The consumer watchdog's pushing for a hefty fine with a penalty hearing slated for December.
2: 2NM, your sport now.
3: In sport, the Broncos and Bunnies go head-to-head tonight to kick off round 15 of the NRL. The match will honour Jai Arrow following his MND diagnosis, with both clubs to wear special jerseys. And the AFL Tribunal has overturned a three-match ban slapped on Collingwood's Billy Frampton for the tackle that fractured the neck of Melbourne's Brody Majacek. It's agreed the Magpies' actions in the tackle weren't careless and that it was accidental. It means Frampton's free to play against the Power next week after Collingwood's bye.
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0: Patchy showers expected across the Upper Hunter for Thursday the 11th of June and a top of just 19 predicted for the afternoon. At 8:24, I'm showing 12 at Barami. It's 11 at Blanford. And iHeart, let you put 2NM in your pocket. 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
0: Hello, 2NM, it's Bear.
13: Good morning, Bear. It's Mark calling this morning. Long time no speak. How are you?
0: I'm excellent, thank you, Mara. I trust you've been well as well?
13: Yes, always well, Bear, always well.
0: Good to hear. Now, we're asking, what's the best thing that you've ever won in your life, Mara?
13: Righto. Well, I have won a few things with you guys over the years that were all wonderful, but I'm going to talk about the first thing I won on the radio as a 15-year-old girl back in the 70s in Sydney on Radio 2SM.
0: All right, we don't need to talk about the competition. Let's move it along.
13: Oh, sorry, Bear. But anyway, you had to be a caller through, and I won a double pass to a Meatloaf concert.
0: All right.
13: An album and a T-shirt, and it was at the Horden Pavilion in Sydney.
0: And was he in, was he in good voice when you went to the concert?
13: Well, look, I tell you what, he had the woman there singing with him, and we were a fair way up the back, so the tickets weren't real good. But anyway,
0: yeah.
13: But he was on the oxygen bear.
0: Wow, in the 70s.
13: Yeah, in the 70s, mate. Yep, you could see him.
0: Okay, all right. Well, that says a lot about the rock and roll lifestyle, of which he sang a fair bit.
13: I tell you what, I love the album. Me and my friends learned every word to every song on that album.
0: It's still one of the great albums of all time. I could sit down and listen to it, no problems.
13: I think so too, Bear. It's a bit like Rumours.
0: Yes.
13: And that they just stand the test of time, Bear.
0: Yeah.
13: But quickly, I've won some lovely prizes on your radio station, and a good one was a double pass to see Tina Arena.
0: Ah, yes, down in Wollongong, wasn't it?
13: It was in Wollongong, mate, and I went with a friend, and it was marvellous.
0: Excellent.
13: Keep up the good work, and I'm trying to get through for the $10,000 song, but you're always packed out with calls. I can't get through.
0: Keep trying, Ma. Those phones go absolutely nuts, but you got plenty of opportunities right up until the end of this month for us to get you into that draw, so keep persisting.
13: I will keep persisting, and whether I do or don't, it doesn't matter. And thanks, Bear. That sounds like a great competition. Thanks for taking my call, Bear.
0: Have a great day, Ma. See ya.
13: I will, mate. You too. Bye-bye.
0: Always great to hear from Ma, and winning concert tickets, that's something you definitely do on the radio. We're talking about the best thing that you've ever won in your time. Give us a call, 6543 1981, and tell us all about it. We'll also have a look and see about some of your responses on the Facebook page from overnight. And we've got the legends coming to lock it in for round 15 of the NRL. We'll do that in about 15 minutes time, I reckon. Oh, celebrations too. We've got a few of those to do today as well. It's a busy old 100% Hunter breakfast show. I tell you what, it's the Bengals singing about a manic Monday on a busy Thursday. I can't think of any alliteration that'll work there.

0: Good morning, 2&M. This is Bear.
1: Good morning, mate. How are you?
0: I'm very well, thank you, Gerald. What about yourself this morning?
1: Yeah, not too bad. Just heading off to the hospital.
0: Oh, okay. Nothing terribly serious, I hope?
1: Just taking doing that.
0: Oh, okay. Well, I hope she's okay. What can I do for you today?
1: You want to know what the best thing I've won?
0: What is the best thing that you've ever won, mate?
1: My Dawn's heart.
0: Dawn's heart? Aww. You're an old softy. And you guys have been married for a little while now. Just remind us all.
1: Yes, about 60. How long have we been married? 60.
0: Geez, you're going to get in all sorts of bother if you don't know the answer to this question, right?
1: 60 years.
0: 60 years. And I think that at last anniversary was last year, so you got a 61 coming up?
1: Yes.
0: Well, congratulations. We look forward to celebrating that with you and give Dawn all of our love this morning.
1: I will.
0: Thanks, mate.
1: Thank you.
0: Thank you so much for that call. You old lovebirds there, Gerald and Dawn. And we are talking about the best thing that you've ever won. I will say there have been a few people, certainly on our Facebook page, saying the same thing essentially, that Andrew said, my wife's hand in marriage. Des, the heart of a beautiful woman. Patricia said, my late husband's heart, because without that, I wouldn't have had a beautiful family. So these are the things that you have won. What else have we got out there? Paul said, a trifecta in the Melbourne Cup. So very similar to myself. Thank you, Paul. Nicely done. Wazza, this is a nice one, won the Emergency Services Volunteer of the Year Award for the Hunter Region. Well done to Wazza. And Nell, winning Citizen of the Year for Muswellbrook Shire in 2005. It was nice to know that people appreciated what I had done for my community. So we're not all just talking about monetary gain. We're also talking about awards for volunteers and contributions to our community as well. Nicely done. Tim said his best win was a How to Swim in Big Surf book by Harold Holt's swim coach. Thank you, Tim. There are plenty of fantastic responses on the Facebook page, AM981 2&M. Go and check them out on our Facebook page and add your comments as well. Got some celebrations coming your way on the other side of the break. Don't you go anywhere.
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0: Having a look at live traffic, New South Wales, and there don't seem to be any problems to report despite the somewhat gloomy conditions out there. It's definitely not perfect visibility at the moment, so keep the headlights on so everyone can see you and call us on 6543 1981 if you've seen anything. 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It's 0455 33 1981.
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0: Hello, 2NM, it's Bear.
10: Hi there, it's Simone. And again, I really enjoyed Mar's anecdote about winning tickets to Meatloaf. She talked about him being on the oxygen. I remember seeing that he used to... It was given what a morbidly obese man he was
0: yes.
10: in those days. It's hardly surprising.
0: Well, but back in the 70s was almost like the beginning of his career. I would have thought he had a decent set of lungs, but I imagine he probably indulged a little bit back in those days.
10: Quite possibly. I saw him in the early 90s. He'd slimmed down a lot and he was fantastic then. So, yeah.
0: The man had a great set of pipes, that's for sure.
10: Yeah, that's true. But, yeah, he used to collapse after... because they were very intense performances.
0: Well, there is that too. He did put his heart and soul into it, that's for sure.
10: Absolutely.
0: Good on you. Thanks, Simone.
10: Okay, bye.
0: Yeah, the great Meatloaf, what a voice.

Yeah, I'm going to go and have to listen to that album. Everybody's got that album on LP, CD, and on the streaming services. There've got to be millions of copies worldwide. How about at 10 to 8, we do a celebration shout-out?

is celebrating around the valley. We've got a few to mention today. Rebecca Costa is 22. Happy birthday from Lainey and all the family. Also, Jacqueline of Musselbrook is also 22, and I'll explain why in a moment. Happy birthday and lots of love from Dad Albert and sister Amelia. So Rebecca and Jacqueline were born on the same day at Musselbrook Hospital, have remained friends, and their families have been friends ever since, which I think is a fantastic story, the sort of thing that you only get here in the country. And last but definitely not least, Mason of Musselbrook, happy 12th birthday. Have a great day. Lots of love from Mum, Dad, Grandma and Grandpa. Also, Mark from Scone said a big happy birthday to Mason as well. He called us at the top of the show this morning to talk about his birthday and the fact that he got some dragons for his birthday. So, Mason, I hope you have a fantastic one, mate. I'm sure it will be a brilliant 12th birthday. And if you know anybody celebrating into the future, make sure you let us know about it. It doesn't have to be a birthday. It could be anything, a wedding, an anniversary, an engagement, or just something really cool that they're going to do or have done. Let us know and you'll be in the running for a dozen delicious cupcakes from Cakes by Tamara. Check out Cakes by Tamara on Facebook for all your cupcaking needs. Jimmy Cliff for you right now. Then we'll be back with the legends to lock it in for round 15 of the NRL. It's 9 minutes to 8 on 2NM.

0: Welcome to a room filled with legends for round 15 of the NRL. I'm joined by one Pete Holland. How you doing, Pete?
1: I'd be happy if there was football to be played this weekend.
0: Well, there's a little bit. We'll get to that very shortly. Also, this man's return.
2: And now, the man feared in rugby league is the one bloke you don't want on your side. If Sammy picks your club this week, be worried. Very worried. Here he is, the voice of doom.
3: How are you guys? Good to be back.
0: The voice of doom has returned. We're actually starting to get messages from people actually pleading with you to not pick their team, Sammy.
3: I know, it's terrible, isn't it?
0: Well,
1: yeah, you've been on fire, that's for sure.
0: Let's have a listen to see how that went last week.
4: Last time, I lock it in.
3: The Cowboys are going to do it against the Dolphins. They struggled last week in Canberra. A bit too chilly for them.
1: Storm. I'm going to say Storm to stop the run of the Knights.
0: Well, I'm going to do it for the second week in a row. I like the Dolphins against the Cowboys. We've got a lock-off, Sammy.
3: Oh, no.
1: Ooh, yeah.
0: Oh, certainly felt more confident about my lock-off this week than the week before.
1: Having a beer with Sam over the long weekend, and just he's going, oh, how good was it? Fins up. The red and whites won. Like, come on.
0: I was getting texts from Sammy lamenting his choices in life, actually. All right, we are moving on to round 15 of the Premiership. A number of teams are having byes, so we'll throw it to the voice of doom to lead us off. Who are you picking? You can't pick St. George, mate. They're having a bye. They'll probably have a draw.
3: It's got to be the Redcliffe Dolphins, doesn't it?
0: It does have to be the Redcliffe Dolphins. You're jumping on the bandwagon, are you, mate?
3: 100%. Why not?
0: Five in a row, and they're taking the Sydney Roosters in the big game tomorrow night.
3: That's going to be a big game.
0: It will be. A few Dolphins missing, also a few Roosters missing. Mm. So that's a complicated one. But you are here to curse those poor Redcliffe Dolphins.
3: 100%.
0: Dolphins haven't been this worried since they went near a Japanese cove, I tell you.
3: Hopefully by me picking the Dolphins, Trev's Roosters are going to get up.
1: So. Oh, Trev's like still out hunting for you, mate.
0: You're like a community service now, are you? All right, Pete, who are you picking?
1: Mate, I'm going to go across the ditch. Mm-hmm. To GIO Media Stadium on Saturday evening at 5:30. The Warriors to defeat the Sharks. The main reason for my tip on this, our salesman, Brian, is taking his grandson and family over there for the weekend to go and watch his mighty Sharks, and I hope they lose.
3: Jeez, that'd be nice.
1: I mean, he flew all the way to Las Vegas a couple of years back. To watch him lose.
0: Yes, he did.
3: That'd be an absolute joy, just quietly.
0: I would have gone a lock-off until you mentioned that particular reason. I don't want to spoil that one for you whatsoever. I do think the Warriors are missing a couple of people, though.
1: They are. Barnett and whatnot. I mean, they're still a very quality side, and I loved what they did against Penrith a couple of weeks back and thought they were very unlucky.
0: Yep.
1: I think they're at home. They grow an extra leg or head or whatever it is they do in New Zealand.
0: All right. For me, I swore a year ago I wasn't going to do this, but it's hard to ignore this form. I'm going to be picking the Titans to beat the West Tigers.
1: Now, wow.
0: The Tigers, and I would expect them to respond after being truly embarrassed 68-0, but I don't think it's embarrassment. I think it's just incompetence. I think they're really, really bad. And the Titans had a great win against the Broncos. They should be able to build on that.
1: Yeah, look, the last time Titans had a win, though, they went backward after that for a while.
0: And that's what worries me. They are actually in 15th taking on the West Tigers, somehow in 10th place. That does concern me, but the rest of the games, I wanted to pick the Raiders against Parramatta, but I thought actually Parramatta were pretty good last week.
1: Yeah, I wouldn't be going against Parramatta.
0: No, I'm not doing that. So the Titans, it is. Legends, thank you so much for coming in. We'll talk some Origin next week.
1: All right, here we are.
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4: Hi there, I'm Rob McLennan. A man charged with the murder of his wife by repeatedly running her over outside their B&B at Bacolban has faced court via video link. 49-year-old Stephen Galchek is accused of killing 46-year-old Natalie Galchek in September 2024. He's been refused bail and will reappear on July 29. Police are appealing for witnesses after a car ran off the New England Highway and struck a tree, killing the driver. Emergency crews were called to the scene near Milperra Drive in Musselbrook just before 3 Wednesday afternoon. The 73-year-old man at the wheel died at the scene despite the efforts of paramedics. Anyone who saw the accident or who might have information is asked to contact Crime Stoppers on 1800 333 000 or online at New South Wales Crime Stoppers. stoppers.com.au. The future of the dormant Redbank Power Station will be decided in a Sydney courtroom next month. Verdant Earth Technologies is appealing the Independent Planning Commission's decision to refuse its restart proposal. The company wanted to generate power using up to 700,000 dry tonnes of biomass every year. The Land and Environment Court hearing is set for the 20th to the 24th of July. A series of farm safety training courses is on offer to Upper Hunter primary producers over the winter. It's delivered by Tocal College. The sessions are available at no cost for eligible participants via the state government's Ag Skilled program. With drought conditions adding pressure to farm operations, organisers say it is a timely chance to refresh their safety knowledge. Upcoming courses include chemical application, re-accreditation and workplace health and safety training. In sport, Dylan Lucas has been named in the New South Wales team for Game 2 against Queensland next week. The Newcastle Knights NRL star to start the game in the second row at the MCG. Dylan telling Fox League he can't wait.
5: It was a bit of a surprise when I found out in the meeting the other day. Like you said, we've got a lot of depth there in the back row, but I'm very grateful that I'm going to get my opportunity to pull on a blue jersey.
4: And that's your latest local news and sport.
0: National news now.
6: Good morning, I'm Brit Aylin. The Foreign Minister says Australia doesn't want to see an escalation to the conflict in the Middle East, with Donald Trump threatening more strikes on Iran after the reported downing of a US helicopter.
7: We don't want to see a return to open warfare. We don't want to see civilian assets targeted. We want to see a negotiated settlement and an end to the conflict.
6: Penny Wong speaking on the ABC there. Meantime, the US president claims his Navy has escorted 22 oil tankers through the Strait of Hormuz. Brittany Higgins has launched a campaign against One Nation, the former Liberal staffer describing Pauline Hanson's party as anti-democratic and full of misogyny. Ms Higgins has been appointed executive director of the Vita Fund, a fundraising group established to support independent candidates. And Margot Robbie has been named as the celebrity that Aussies would most want to sit next to on an aeroplane. The survey from discount airline Scoot had Chris Hemsworth and Hugh Jackman rounding out the top three.
0: 2NM, your sport now.
6: In sport, the Broncos are up against the Rabbitohs tonight to launch round 15 of the NRL. The team will don Jai Arrow's name and number embroidered above the club badge on their jerseys after his MND diagnosis. Collingwood's Billy Frampton is free to play in the Pies next match after the tribunal overturned his three-match ban for the tackle that fractured the neck of Brody Majacek. And Gawad Gawad has made his Diamond League debut in Norway, finishing sixth in the men's 200 metres. The Aussie sprinter running 20.6 seconds in Oslo.
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8: Patchy showers in parts of the Upper Hunter for your Thursday. Top of 19 expected this afternoon. Tomorrow we'll just see some cloud about and 20 for your Friday. Saturday is going to be sunny after a foggy start with 22. Sunday there is a chance of a late shower and 22 to end the weekend. Right now at 5.5 minutes after 8, I'm showing 14 at Broke. 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
0: Huge thanks to Harvey Norman Muswellbrook Fair, proudly supporting a show that has no plan and way too much confidence for this time of day.
8: Why can't I have both? Good morning. How you doing? Certainly feeling excellent after the Tap Dancing Seagulls success last night at Trivia at the Royal. We have been in hot form recently, I'll tell you that. Now, if you ever wanted an opportunity to get on stage, it has arrived. Muswellbrook Amateur Theatrical Society, or MATS, of which I am associated, got a new show we're putting together. It's called Don't Dress for Dinner. It's a play. The director, Lisa Poyser, is going to join us this hour to tell us all about it and how you can be a part of the audition. So don't miss out on that. I'm going to catch up with Single and Mayor Sue Moore to talk about what he's doing around the district. Also, and I guess I'm crushing the lead as we speak, I've got to give you the song that you're listening out for to get into our 10K Cash Tracks draw. I'll be playing Backstreet Boys Larger Than Life very, very shortly. When you hear it, you want to jump on that phone to get yourself an entry into the 10K cash draw. All thanks to Muswellbrook RSL Club. They got their members cash draw Wednesdays and Fridays as well. Now, did you know that today, back in the 1930s, FM radio, FM frequency was demonstrated for the very first time, which is nice and it's okay. But if you ask me, FM is not a patch on AM, and I'll have something to say about that after Joni Mitchell this morning on 981 2NM on the AM frequency around the valley.

0: Joni Mitchell and her big yellow taxi this morning for the 100% Hunter Breakfast Show. So, fine. Edwin Armstrong may have rolled out the FM frequency on this day in 1936 with all its hi-fi promises and squeaky clean fidelity. But here's the inconvenient truth. The AM band is where real radio lives. And yes, that includes your beloved 981 2&M. First, AM has character. FM is polite, like a waiter who never drops a tray. AM shows up with gravel in its pockets and a story to tell. You want warmth, crackle, and the occasional distant thunder of someone else's cricket match bleeding through. AM delivers that cosy, lived-in texture you can't stream. It's the difference between vinyl-smudged nostalgia and sterilised digital playlists. Coverage, AM is the long-distance champion. FM is a hairdresser's joke. Great up close, useless once you go around the corner. Out here in the Hunter, we need signals that travel past one hill, two valleys, and a lost GPS signal. AM doesn't care about metropolitan PR. It just keeps talking until you get home. 981 is the stubborn mate that follows you into the ute and keeps yakking for the whole journey. Then there's reliability. FM melts under the weather, foliage and the slightest hint of drama. AM laughs at rain. When the storms hit and the mobile towers go, AM keeps your breakfast company. Traffic, news, banter, and yes, your mate, the bear on the air. Try streaming in a paddock at dawn and report back to us. And loyalty, AM raised generations of listeners. It taught your dad to grumble at the sports coverage and your auntie how to win giveaways on the radio. FM is flashy, AM is family. So sure, raise a glass to Mr. Armstrong and his crystal clear revolutions, but this morning, for the sake of breakfast shows that need to be heard from Merriwater Musselbrook, I'll take the hiss, heart and reach over sterile perfection. Turn your dial to 981, lean into the crackle and enjoy the rich, unfussy glory of AM radio, where the coffee's hot, the band is real and the signal refuses to give up.
1: The 100% Hunter Breakfast Show with the Bear on 2NM. It was up to him. He'd let you stay in bed for another hour.
0: AM radio also happens to be the place where we're giving you a chance to win $10,000. This is the song you're listening out for. Backstreet Boys coming up very soon, or once you hear me start to play it, you'll want to be on that phone as quick as you can. 6543-1981. To get yourself an entry into our 10K cash tracks draw, thanks to the Musselbrook RSL. On the other side of Toto, we'll catch up with Singleton Mayor Sue Moore to talk about what he's doing around the district for a Thursday morning.

0: Singleton Mayor Sue Moore joins us to talk about what is doing around the district this morning. G'day, Sue. How are we doing?
1: I'm well, thanks. How are you?
0: Very well, thank you. The library has received, well, a bit of a grant, a nice endowment by the look of it.
1: Yeah, it is fantastic. Nearly $190,000 we received, for library users. It'll be awesome news and a nice Christmas present by the sounds of it. So it's for a complete transformation of the front counter area. So those library users who use the library often will know the great long customer service counter that's there. And it seems to restrict the opportunities in the rest of the building, having that whole area for staff to help people. So we're looking to have a complete accessible self-service checkout machine and utilise that area for study desks and more space and the ability so that can be raised and lowered. Of course, that doesn't reduce the opportunity for people to seek council staff help for anything they need at the library. And we're looking forward to and hoping this will be finished by Christmas.
0: Oh, okay. Well, that'll be a nice Christmas present.
1: It will be a lovely Christmas present, and the library staff do a great job. So I'm very pleased that they've been able to get this $189,125 from this grant.
0: Now, a little bit of interruption on the roads with Mason Dew Road, all to do with the bypass.
1: All to do with the bypass. Mason Dew Road will close to traffic from Tuesday at 7 p.m. And it'll be closed until Wednesday the 30th of September to commence the work with the construction of the interchange. There'll be a roundabout there that allows people to get on and off of the bypass, the interchange there. So that work has to be done, and it's a very essential part of the bypass work.
0: Have they given any indication as to, you know, when we might see the bypass finished? I mean, we've heard that things are certainly running on schedule. Have they hinted anything at all your way, Sue?
1: Well, they have, but they really don't want to be pinned down to a date because then that fails if we get a lot of wet weather.
0: Fair enough.
1: I think they are hoping before the end of the year, though.
0: All right, that'll do us. That gives us something to look forward to.
1: Another nice Christmas present, hopefully.
0: Absolutely.
1: But it'll be what it is, and it's with all those people who have said it never happened. Hey, guess what? Have a look. It's happening.
0: Really big looking time. Forward to that ribbon cutting, aren't we?
1: We are.
0: And the last one is the Singleton Town Square Master Plan has been on exhibition, and that's going to extend.
1: It's still on exhibition. There's been a lot of conversations happening around over the long weekend, and unfortunately the website was not functioning properly and many people were not able to download it. So we've extended that period by an extra few days. It now closes on Sunday the 28th instead of the 26th. There was no point in closing it on a Friday anyway. The staff wouldn't look at anything until Sunday. Yeah. And that just makes up those couple of days that it was down for. Although people were still able to access it by the flipbook and see the document there. There's been a lot of conversation around pedestrianising Burns Lane, Anne's Lane, the need for more car parking.

0: and the potential for housing. The document is there. It's online. You can look at it in Flipbook. You can also look at on the website. I understand it's working now. But it's vitally important that any people that want to give feedback do it through the council system by emailing council or putting it in writing to Post Office Box 314 Singleton. Comments on Facebook are not taken as a submission.
1: Nor should they ever be.
0: Yeah.
1: Any idea what the deadline on that might be?
0: I know it's got a grant fund deadline to meet, so I would say it will be coming back to the July council meeting for a council to consider to adopt the draft plan.
1: All right, so get that feedback in soon.
0: Whatever that be.
1: Yeah. All right, so as always, thank you so much for the update. You have a great rest of your week.
0: No worries. Thank you. You too.
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1: Pretty quiet on our roads this morning. No accidents to report on Live Traffic New South Wales. 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
1: Would you like to win yourself $10,000? Well, your opportunity has arrived. Again, you got to get yourself an entry in the draw. You need to jump on the phone right now, 6543 1981. Backstreet Boys, Larger Than Life. I'm looking for caller number three. 6543 1981. Thanks to the Muswellbrook RSL Club, you could pick up 10K with a 10K cash track on 981 2NM.

0: Hello, 2&M. This is Bear.
1: Good morning, Bear. It's Vicky. How are you going?
0: I'm excellent, Vicky. What about yourself this morning?
1: Oh, pretty good, thank you.
0: That's the way. What can I do for you today?
1: I wouldn't mind getting in the draw, Bear.
0: Well, you are in the draw, Vicky. Well done. You are caller number 3 for this morning. $10,000 could be yours at the end of this month. Have you decided what you're going to do with it?
1: I haven't really decided yet. I've got to split it with my husband, so...
0: Okay, all right, we know about that. So you are definitely going to own up to him that it's a whole $10,000. You're not going to say, I won $5,000, here's $2,500 your way, and keep a little bit extra yourself.
1: No, I think he'd hear it on the radio there.
0: I'd like to think that he would, Vicky. I really would like to think that.
1: Well, I'm sure he would.
0: All right, I'll send an entry to you. Congratulations, and you have a wonderful Thursday.
1: Yeah, thank you, Bear. You too.
0: That is our third 10K cash track for this morning. Thanks to the Muswellbrook RSL Club. They got their 10K members draw Wednesday and Friday nights. If you missed out this morning, and boy, you guys are melting the phones down when we do these things, you will have a chance this afternoon between midday and 4 with Pete this afternoon. So make sure you keep it locked right here on 981 at 2&M. A local news update coming your way from Rob. He's got the latest on a local murder case. After that, it's your opportunity to get on stage right here in the Upper Hunter.
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9: Hello, I'm Rob McLennan. A man accused of murdering his wife during a domestic violence incident at Pacolbin has been denied bail. Police allege 49-year-old Stephen Golchek ran over his 46-year-old wife, Natalie, multiple times outside their B&B in September 2024. The court heard the accused had a history of controlling behaviour. According to a report in the Muswellbrook Chronicle, the trial will resume on July 29. The company behind controversial plans to build a quarry near Singleton has released a new environmental impact statement claiming it's made major improvements to try and overcome community concerns. Locals are up in arms over the proposed Bluestone Hard Rock Quarry, citing issues including noise, dust, safety, and impacts on local flora and fauna. The updated plan includes reduced haulage hours, traffic management, and advanced environmental controls. Police from the Crash Investigation Unit are investigating the death of a man in a single car collision on the New England Highway at Muswellbrook. A man's car ran off the road and hit a tree near Milperra Drive at about 2:45 yesterday afternoon. The 73-year-old driver died at the scene. His name hasn't been released. While the financial benefits of coal mining are being felt in the Upper Hunter, with Glencore spending $2.5 billion with businesses in the region last year, Australia. The impact across the state was felt even further. The mining company's total economic contribution to New South Wales for 2025 estimated at around $7 billion. The proposed restart of Singleton's Redbank Power Station will go before the Land and Environment Court next month. Verdant Earth Technologies lodged the appeal after the Independent Planning Commission said no to the development application. The plan involved converting the dormant coal-fired station to run on biomass, burning up to 700,000 dry tons every year. The hearing now set down for the 20th to the 24th of July in Sydney. And that's the latest local news.
2: National News now.
10: Morning, I'm Britt Aylin. The Foreign Minister says she is more concerned by One Nation's policies than she is their fundraising, after a call to arms for support raised more than $1 million in 24 hours.
11: She proposes no solutions, but what she does engender, what she does try and stoke is anger. And I don't think that's right for the country.
10: Penny Wong on Nine there. It comes after hundreds of protesters rallied outside a One Nation fundraiser hosted by Pauline Hanson in Perth overnight. US forces have launched a new wave of strikes on Iran this morning. America's Central Command says the attacks are in response to Iran's unwarranted and continued aggression. And Bill Gates has told a US congressional hearing that he never went to Jeffrey Epstein's home or ranch and had not witnessed ongoing criminal conduct. The Microsoft co-founder appeared briefly before the media, saying he hopes his testimony will help the committee find justice for the victims.
12: I'm glad to be here voluntarily to testify, to help with the committee's work.
10: The committee has previously questioned Bill and Hillary Clinton, among others.
2: 2NM, your sport now.
10: In sport, Craig Foster says Australia needs more bars heading into the World Cup. The former Socceroo telling Nine there needs to be more promo around supporting our teams.
13: We kind of just sleepwalk into World Cups and we don't promo them as much as we should. You've seen even our opponents like Paraguay and all of these countries, the way they send their team off is unbelievable.
10: The Aussies' first game is on Sunday against Turkey. And the tributes continue for Neil Danaher with Melbourne and Essendon to wear commemorative guernseys on Saturday. The D's and Bombers jumpers will have Neil's initials and play on written on the back.
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0: We're looking at a patchy shower or two right across the Upper Hunter for Thursday, the 11th of June, heading towards a top of 19 degrees this afternoon. Right now, 25 to 9. I'm showing 13 at Cassilis. It's also 13 at Denman and 2NM's on iHeart. 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
0: If you ever wanted an opportunity to go up on stage and act, now you don't have to sing because the Muswellbrook Amateur Theatrical Society, or MATS, are going to be putting on a play this year. In fact, it's going to be happening in October. Auditions are starting, and I'll be catching up with the director, Lisa Poyser, who's going to tell us all about it and how you can be involved straight after Van Morrison and his Brown-Eyed Girl this morning on 981 2NM.

0: Here on 981 2&M, the Muswellbrook Amateur Theatrical Society have announced their show for 2026. It's the play called Don't Dress for Dinner. And director Lisa Poyser joins us to tell us all about it. Morning, Lisa. How are we doing today?
1: I'm very well, thank you.
0: For anyone that didn't know about the play, tell us a little bit about it.
1: Okay, it's a very fast-paced farce, which is a comedy, which is like a slapstick comedy. It's a story of mistaken identity, infidelity, and chaotic deception set in a converted French farmhouse.
0: For anybody that hasn't heard of the term before, farce, can you explain that and tell us what that means?
1: It's basically a slapstick comedy, which is very fast moving through the whole play, and you'll have a lot of fun and laugh all the way through.
0: Some people would say that it's the style of play that the audience knows what's going on, but the characters don't, and that's where the comedy comes from. What do you think about that?
1: Yes, that's exactly what it is.
0: All right, Don't Dress for Dinner. Now, auditions are open at the moment. Who should apply to give it a go?
1: Look, anybody over 18 or 18 and over, I should say, the age is really not a problem. It'll depend on who auditions at the end of the day. So everybody's welcome. Definitely extra men, because we never have enough men.
0: Do they need to have had experience on stage before?
1: Look, I'm sure they'll know if they can act. I think anybody that's willing to give it a go, we're willing to give them a go.
0: When it comes to mats, this is the place where everybody gets a lot of opportunities to be able to try. I mean, previously where there's been musicals, people have been able to, you know, literally just be in the chorus, and they've realised, hang on, being up on stage is not as scary as I thought it would. So they might like to try their hand at something like this.
1: Oh, definitely, definitely. I've quite often been in a musical myself, and there's been beginners in there, and they end up just flourishing and loving it and coming back time after time. So please give it a go, everybody.
0: Right. Go and check out the website, mats.org.au. The auditions are on the 15th of June, so they're not too far away. Now, when it comes to the rehearsal process, for those that don't know, how does that work, Lisa?
1: We do try and wait and see who we get for the show, just so we can accommodate them, because I know in this area there's a lot of shift workers. Yeah. So we are very flexible, but we do expect everybody to come to all the rehearsals if possible.
0: It's really hard to rehearse a show like this, or to be able to practice this show without actually the interaction. Like you said, it's a lot of slapstick comedy. Timing is an important part.
1: Timing is very important. There's a lot of dialogue in this show, a lot of dialogue and a lot of fast dialogue. So you have to get your thinking hats on, and you have to learn everything as quickly as you can so we can have a lot of fun.
0: Absolutely. The show opens on the 9th of October. As I mentioned, auditions from the 15th of June. Go and check out the website mats.org.au and give it a go. Lisa, thank you so much for joining us. I'm sure we'll speak again before the show opens in October.
1: Thanks very much, Andrew. All the best.
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0: All fine according to Live Traffic New South Wales for a Thursday morning commute. 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
0: 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We've got a bear fact coming your way. Today it is about Parliament, a somewhat surprising fact, by the way. We'll do that just before we get to the 9 o'clock news. Right now we're heading back to 1962 with Aaron, when a very famous escape happened on this day.
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8: Hi, it's June 11 in 1962. Frank Morris and John and Clarence Anglin became the only prisoners to escape Alcatraz.
9: Disappeared from the forbidding rock in San Francisco Bay.
8: Beatlemania arrived in Australia in 1964. The Fab Four landed in Darwin about 3 in the morning before flying on to Sydney, with thousands of people lining the streets on each of their stops over 13 days.
10: Out here in front of the hotel, where the crowd is absolutely thick. You cannot see an inch of face. All you can see is heads.
8: One of the biggest box office hits of the 80s premiered on this day in 1982.
11: Oh, no.
8: Olivia Newton-John was appointed Environmental Ambassador by the UN in 1990.
12: I love animals, and you know, this is where a lot of them live and they deserve to live, and we're taking so much of it away from them.
8: And it was in 2000 that the two Woodies, Todd Woodbridge and Mark Woodford, became the most successful doubles team of all time when they won their 58th title at the French Open. June 11 birthdays, the man they call the Flying Scot, motor racing legend Sir Jackie Stewart, is 87.
13: You're going to lose this whole series.
8: One of the country's all-time best sports commentators, Ray Warren, is 83.
14: It's a miracle! Oh, yeah!
8: Frank Beard, ZZ Top drummer, is 77 today. Graham Russell, singer, songwriter, guitarist with Air Supply, celebrates his 76th. Hugh Laurie turns 67.
15: They can't do that. Why, the public love me.
8: Aussie comedian Carl Barron is 62.
16: Made that Jackson song a bit different. A, B, C. It's easy as...
8: Actor Peter Dinklage, best known now for Game of Thrones, is 57.
17: I love the fans, but sometimes they can follow you for several blocks.
8: And Australian golfing great Jeff Ogilvie turns 49.
18: And Jeff
11: Ogilvy wins the United States Open.
8: Finally, one of cinema's greats died on this day in 1979.
18: Good luck, Pilgrim.
8: Yeah, the Duke, John Wayne, starred in over 140 movies and was one of the biggest box office stars for three decades. He died aged 72.
19: Pilgrim, you caused a lot of trouble this morning. Might have got somebody killed.
8: Remembering John Wayne on June 11.

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0: Facts on 2NM. Everything from the interesting to the strange, as well as the truly bizarre.
1: Here's some proof, as if you didn't know, that politicians work around us, not always for us. In Australian Parliament, MPs cannot call each other liars. That's right. They cannot call each other liars, even if everyone outside the building knows that it's true. Words like dodgy, grub, coward and hypocrite are also banned as unparliamentary language. The Speaker of the House demands a withdrawal if it's used. Hansard deletes it and history pretends that it never happened. These rules date back to the 1600s when Parliament sounded too much like a pub. So although judging by question time these days, they've mostly just banned perhaps the honesty. I guess I can say that, but they're certainly not allowed to say that in Parliament. There you go. That's something that we did not know. Tim, as always, thanks for doing the homework. A local news update from Rob is on the way. On the other side of that, as we do each Thursday, we'll catch up with Lee Stark from picker.com.au, talk some technology. Have you ever heard the term scambling? We'll find out more about that in the next 15 minutes on 2NM.
0: 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The 100% Hunter Breakfast Show with the Bear on 2NM. Thanks to Harvey Norman Muswellbrook Fair. These are certified one-hit one.

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5: Hello, I'm Rob McLennan, a Pacolman man accused of deliberately mowing down his wife during a deadly domestic dispute, has been refused bail for a second time. 49-year-old Stephen Golchek has fronted court via video link over the alleged murder of Natalie Golchek in September 2024. Following that tragedy, a fundraiser for Natalie's five children raised more than $88,000. The hearing is due to resume in late July. Police are yet to release the name of a man who died when his car ran off a road and hit a tree at Muswellbrook on Wednesday afternoon. The 73-year-old from the Hunter region was killed in the single vehicle accident on the New England Highway near Milperra Drive just before 3 p.m. The company behind controversial plans to build a quarry near Singleton has released a new environmental impact statement claiming it's made major improvements to try and overcome community concerns. Locals are up in arms over the proposed Bluestone Hard Rock Quarry, citing issues including noise, dust, safety and impacts on local flora and fauna. The updated plan includes reduced haulage hours, traffic management and advanced environmental controls. A bid to restart the Redbank Power Station south of Singleton is headed to court next month. Verdant Earth Technologies has lodged a merit appeal after the Independent Planning Commission said no to its original development application. The company proposed converting the dormant station to run on biomass fuel, which was overwhelmingly rejected by Singleton residents and the council. The hearing is scheduled for the Land and Environment Court in Sydney in late July. Mining giant Glencore says it's contributed around $2.5 billion to the Hunter economy in 2025 and about $7 billion across the state. Mining dominates our local economy and is worth about $44 billion to the region every year. Glencore says it's spent around $1 billion just in wages. That's the latest local news.
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6: Morning, I'm Britt Allen. The US has launched fresh strikes on Iran after an American helicopter was reportedly targeted over the Strait of Hormuz. US President Donald Trump says it's lucky the personnel on board the chopper were not killed in the attack.
7: At first they said they didn't do it, then they admitted they did. It was sort of easy because we have the bomb. Got very lucky that bomb didn't explode. That bomb was lodged in the helicopter. It didn't explode. Those two guys, they knew how to fly, but they got very lucky.
6: One Nation has reached its $1 million goal for its Fire the Liar fundraiser in less than a day. Pauline Hanson's political party promises to use the funds on billboards, TV and radio ads to try and oust Labor from federal government. Two companies and seven individuals have been charged over a deadly apartment fire in Hong Kong last year. 168 people were killed in the blaze. And Coles will have to wait until December to learn its punishment after a federal court ruled that some of its down-down discounts were misleading shoppers.
3: 2NM, your sport now.
6: In sport, the Broncos are up against the Rabbitohs tonight to launch round 15 of the NRL. The team to don Jai Arrow's name and number embroidered above the club badge on their jerseys after his MND diagnosis. Collingwood's Billy Frampton's free to play in the Pies next match after the tribunal overturned his three-match ban for a tackle that fractured the neck of Melbourne's Brody Majacek. And Gord Gord has made his Diamond League debut in Norway, finishing sixth in the men's 200 metres. The Aussie sprinter ran 20.6 seconds in Oslo.
3: There's nothing like hearing your favourite song on the radio. To

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1: Patchy showers expected in parts of the Upper Hunter for your Thursday as we head towards 19 this afternoon. A foggy start tomorrow, then sunshine and 20 for your Friday. Saturday, foggy and sunny again with 22. Late showers expected on Sunday to finish the weekend, also with 22 degrees. That's your 981 2NM 4-day forecast and 2NM.com.au. 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
1: And why wouldn't they? Big cheerio to my fellow tap dancing seagulls. More success last night at Trivia at the Royal. We are honestly on fire at the moment. Would you consider a small ute, like a really small ute? We'll have a chat about this hour. We're also talking technology with Lee Stark in the next 15 minutes. Cheap laptops, I mean really cheap laptops, could be on the way. And have you ever heard the term scambling? Lee will explain what that is very soon. Right now, T-Rex coming your way, then Alana Miles. It's Boy Meets Girl, their classic from 1989. On the home of the Hunter's best music and more of it, 981 2NM. Good morning.

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8: God help us from the hands of engineers.
0: Here he is now, our resident tech guru, Lee Stark from picker.com.au. Good morning, mate. How are things?
9: Things are okay, mate. Yourself?
0: Not too bad. I'm excited. I might be able to get a decent laptop for under $600.
9: Yeah, provided you don't go and try and buy it today. Absolutely. That's completely true. One of the things people may not realize about laptops is that the technology is supposed to trickle down. So like in a lot of areas, you can get a decent TV without spending an arm and a leg. You can get a decent pair of headphones. And in laptops, yeah, that's not really true because there have been so many cheap parts available for such a long time that getting, an inexpensive computer is pretty much, you know what you get what you pay for. It's cheap as chips, so you expect it to be bad. That could change very soon. So over at Computex just the past week, Qualcomm, which makes a lot of Android chips and has been making chips for laptops for the past couple of years, has announced something called the Snapdragon C. The C doesn't stand for cheap, but it really should because basically it's an inexpensive processor designed for laptops, or rather a processor designed for inexpensive PCs, largely under the $600 mark. And why that's important is that normally in that sort of price bracket, you expect very low quality hardware. Batteries that don't last all day, a computer that your kids will end up having to basically say, "Mom, Dad, give me a better computer," repeatedly. So you buy them something because they need it, as opposed to them enjoying using it. So this actually could change that. We're not quite sure when it will happen. The expectation is sometime in the back half of the year, but it could mean that instead of spending $900 and higher, which is actually it's actually a lower price point than we've seen in previous for decent computers, you may actually be a lot lower than that.
0: All right. Now, what is scambling?
9: Scambling, yes. This is a really weird one. So gambling itself is a giant question mark on whether it is a form of scam itself. But scambling is a gambling site specifically designed as a scam. So it's websites and apps that are popping up around the web specifically designed to not just have you lose money, but have your details stolen and then been used for other things. It's basically for people who think that gambling can promise wins, and they found an amazing website that is promising big wins, but it literally is a scam. It's a kind of like a philosophical sinkhole in a way.
0: Yeah.
9: If you're not sure that gambling is a scam, here's an idea that actually poses that this type of gambling is totally a scam. It's been popping up on the web for about a year. Telstra has been looking into it. And if you're on the Telstra network or you use the Telstra network, so maybe you use Woolies or Mate or another network that uses its network, you will see a lot less of them. In fact, if you try to click into a scambling website by accident, it may actually block you. And that's because Telstra's Cleaner Pipes program has actually been doing some work and has basically blocked a lot of the things that scambling is connected with. Now, if you don't use Telstra, like use a different broadband provider, or you're using Vodafone or Optus, you get none of those benefits. So if you're trying to watch out for this sort of website, just be aware that the same sort of common sense things apply. There's no such thing as a free lunch. And if a gambling site looks too good to be true, definitely do not hand over your details.
0: Always good advice. And the last one for today is Meta is trying to break into Instagram.
9: Well, not quite, but Meta's AI has been used too. And this is trippy. If you're someone who has struggled with Facebook or Instagram, maybe your account's been locked out and you've put in a tech support request, you know that it's basically gone into a pile and nobody has attended to it. That's normal because Facebook and Instagram and Meta have largely turned the tech support lines into just AI. That has apparently backfired. I'm sure this will totally surprise everyone.
0: Yeah, disappointing. Yeah.
9: Basically, Meta's AI has taken over and hackers have been able to manipulate it to gain access into other people's accounts. So celebrities, former presidents, all they had to do was ask it as external people enough times and say, basically, we need access. We've been locked out. And Meta's AI would give them access to Instagram, despite the fact that a real person wouldn't.
0: I guess this is a discussion for a longer moment, but wouldn't it be a case of people would be using AI to break in via other companies' AI, like literally saying, do this until you get into it?
9: Yeah, this is effectively what's happened. So by Meta trusting its AI to do its tech support, it just assumed that if you basically ply it with enough advice, enough reasoning, it would grant you access. And it did. It got into Obama's account and Sephora, the cosmetics company, their account. So people were able to do this externally without actually having that access to begin with.
10: All right. It's always fun with AI, and it's always fun with Lee. Mate, thank you so much for that. We'll catch up and talk some more tech next week.
9: Always happy to help.
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12: 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Bill Gates has appeared before US congressional hearings saying he never went to Jeffrey Epstein's home or ranch or witnessed criminal activity. One Nation has reached its $1 million goal for its Find the Liar fundraiser in less than a day and a special night in the NRL. The Rabbitohs will honour Jai Arrow in the clash against the Broncos in Sydney. 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

0: The brilliant voice of Mick Hucknall out front of Simply Red back in 1992 this morning on 2NM. You see all these huge utes, and I mean, they seem to be getting bigger and bigger. The Silverado utes, the Ram utes. Goodness me, they're monsters on the road. Well, Australia's roads could be seeing a smaller ute. Chinese car giant BYD has confirmed it's preparing an Australian-specific model. Many industry experts believe it could be a compact ute designed to sit below the Shark 6. Now, they're talking about this as if it's something really, really big and new. I've got to say, don't you remember the old Subaru Brumby ute? I had a couple of mates who had those and they absolutely swear by them and they were tiny little things. So anyway, find out more details about that story and plenty more at our trending stories page at 2nm.com.au, no matter what size of ute you're driving at the moment. Got the Jacksons and Pseudo Echo coming your way right after the break here on 2NM.
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0: That's it for me today. Thank you so much for your company. Uncle Al's waiting for you after the news. Pete's here at midday. He'll give you another chance with a 10K cash track thanks to the Muswellbrook RSL Club. And then Jonesy and Amanda will be driving you home at 4 o'clock this afternoon. Enjoy the rest of your Thursday. And remember, if you can't be good at it. I'm Mr. Bad Example.
1: Like, this is some kind of practical joke. It's not funny. And I know funny.
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9: Hey there, I'm Jess Kennedy. Well, the US has launched fresh strikes on Iran, with President Donald Trump saying they're dragging their feet when it comes to signing a deal. Meantime, Iran says the Strait of Hormuz is now closed, including to oil tankers and commercial ships. One Nation has reached its $1 million goal for its Fire the Life fundraiser in less than a day. Pauline Hanson's political party promises to use the funds on billboards, TV and radio ads to try and oust Labor from government. Meantime, Brittany Higgins is stepping back into the political spotlight, launching a campaign targeting One Nation and what she calls a growing wave of misogyny and extremism. The former Liberal staffer is now leading the Vita Fund, which is fighting for more action on gender equality. Could now be the time to switch lenders, with 11 cutting their variable home loan rates in the wake of May's rate hike. However, CanStar's Sally Tyndall says, as always, they're only doing